You just heard Stars Will Fall by Duster, Tears on the Moon by I Promised the World, and More Weight by A More Beautiful Version of You. My name is Jasmine, and you are listening to The Witching Hour on Simmons Radio, The Shark. Whenever, like, emo bands do that thing where the name of the band is all lowercase and all of the words are smushed together, like, there's no spaces, I just, in my head, say it really fast, like, A More Beautiful Version of You. But that's, like, a hard one to say fast. But some of them I can do that bit with a bit better. Excuse me. Oh, my goodness. First song I played in that little segment, Stars Will Fall by Duster, is actually sampled in Ethel Cain's song Dust Bowl, which I just think is really cool. And I like the connection of that song being called Dust Bowl, and she samples a Duster song. I don't know. I like that. But the Duster song is only, like, a minute long. Yeah, a minute 30 seconds or something. And then Dust Bowl's like a 6 minute long song, but she's able to, like, loop it in a really interesting way. Okay, I have one song left, and I think I'm ending a bit early tonight because I want to give time for the next DJ, Mina, to come in and start on his show. So up next is a song that just, like, feels really calming to me. It's just like a instrumental, sort of like rural folksy track. It's called Dirt Bikes of Heaven, Grains of the Field by Old Saw. So I think the title and the artist name speak for themselves quite enough. Thank you so much for listening. If you've stuck around, I hope you have a great rest of your week. Bye bye. Okay, enjoy.

Hello. You're listening to Simmons Radio the Shark, and this is Study Break. I'm your host, Kalea. So it's been a couple weeks. I was sick last week. That's why I wasn't having a show. But okay, let's get into it. Today's theme is, I think I put it as sorrow and despair, which is funny because, okay, so I made this playlist actually, I think like 4 weeks ago, like a month ago almost, because it was like right before spring break. It had been snowing for so long. It had been like a couple weeks since I'd been able to have the show because of snow days. Or no. It was the snow day that canceled the show. And so I was like, this is just so sad. Like, the episode's going to be sorrow and despair. Because also, I enjoy listening to some sad music every now and again. I feel like that's kind of fun. And so that's what I was doing when I made this playlist. And then when we came back from spring break, I was like, I can't do a sorrow and despair episode. It was just spring break. Like, life is so beautiful. Like, I had just gone to Italy, so that's why I had B on. And then last week I was sick. So I was like, you know what? We're gonna do this. So yeah, this is sorrow and despair. Isn't that so fun? Yeah. The first song we have is Don't Smile by Sabrina Carpenter. I actually really love this song, and I think it's my favorite song off of her album. But yeah, I hope you enjoy.

Welcome back. You're listening to Simmons Radio The Shark. You just heard Don't Smile by Sabrina Carpenter, Brown Eyes by Lady Gaga, and Jigsaw by Conan Gray. I'm trying to think of what my commentary for any of those songs are. I really love Don't Smile because I think it's such like a beautiful kind of sentiment in the sense that like, I don't know, I get the whole narrative of like, don't be sad that something good is over, but I feel like it's okay to cry because something that was so beautiful that happened to you is over now. Like, I think that's fine. I think that's emoting normally. And I just think that's so beautiful. Brown Eyes, I've been rediscovering my love for Lady Gaga recently, and so I've been listening to a lot of her, like, her first album I, like, grew up on, so, like, The Fame. Underrated song, Brown Eyes, I think.

because I think a lot of her new, like, and obviously, like, Art Pop was so big, but I just love and adore the fame. And then Jigsaw, Conan Gray. I was looking at my Spotify Wrapped from last year. I didn't realize, but Conan Gray was my top artist. And, like, I'm not surprised, but I kind of was, you know, because I was just like, wow, I didn't think I listened to that much Conan Gray. I feel like Conan Gray is low-key, like, the king of a little sad emo song in a lot of ways. Love Conan Gray. Saw him in concert, like, 2 weeks ago? I don't know, right before spring break, I think? It was a really good show for his newest album, Wishbone. Yeah, I don't really have much commentary on that. Okay, I'll talk about those playlists for a second. I was trying to make this, like, go from, like, sort of, like, lighter music into, like, a little bit sadder and then go back up. And I don't think that's what happened. But whatever, you're just gonna have to enjoy this. Next up, we have Scar Tissue by the Red Hot Chili Peppers. I love the Red Hot Chili Peppers. But, yeah, I hope you enjoy.

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Okay. I'm going to say I hadn't heard the song Bite the Hand until last summer, and we were doing this thing.

well, we were, I worked at a summer camp. On one of our days off, we went to this lake, and we went to, like, Nevada to go to a restaurant, and then we were driving back, and it's, like, the middle of the night on the most horrifying road you've ever been on in your life. It's called Ebbets Pass, and it's, like, so, so windy, and then there's, like, a cliff off the side, right? And there are parts that are only big enough for one car, so if someone's coming at you from the other direction, you're, like, it's just an evil road. And we were driving on this road, and it's late at night, and there's also a part that's, like, fully just in the forest, and it's very dark, very creepy, and also there was a bike race happening, or that had happened, or that was happening soon, so there were, like, a lot of bikers on the roads, right? And we're driving this minivan, and one of my friends is like, okay, we're gonna just play music, and naturally, every time we give this person, this friend, the aux, always the just saddest, most devastating playlist ever is going on. So that was the first time I listened to that song. I really enjoy it. I don't know. I didn't listen to a lot of Boy Genius when they first were, like, happening or when they were first getting really big. And I haven't really listened to, like, any of that until more recently. And I enjoy it. It's fun. Lover, You Should've Come Over, also a song that I was introduced to over the summer. But I don't really remember how or where. Or why. I've been getting really back into the Red Hot Chili Peppers recently. I really love them. They're a California band. What else is there to say? And I don't know, Scar Tissue was something that I would listen to a lot over winter break when I would go. There's like a pond or a lake or whatever near my house. And so I would take my dog there. I would listen to music while I walked her. So yeah. Next up we have Fade Into You by Mazzy Star. I hope you enjoy.

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I will say, okay, I love the Cocteau Twins, never understand a single word they're saying. And I was like, maybe I should know what the song I'm listening to is even about. So I Googled the lyrics while we were hearing that song. And it's just, there's like, half of it's just Yell I Wanted More, which is so beautiful. I don't know, I love this song. I also love Mitski. Okay, wait, I'm going to talk about Mitski for a second. I love Mitski so, so much. So much of her music is so deeply sad that I had to ban myself from listening to it in the morning because I was like, I can't wake up, put that song on while, like, put a song, a Mitski song on while I'm getting ready and not just be sad all day. Like, there is really something about the way you start your morning does reflect upon the rest of your day. So I had to stop listening to Mitski in the morning. I will say, My Love All Mine, My Love Mine All, oh my God, I can't speak. My Love Mine All Mine is like, it's sad, but it's not. Like, when you look at the lyrics and you look at the words and you, like, hear interviews of Mitski talking about this particular song, like, it's about, like, all your love is yours. And I think that's kind of beautiful. It still sounds so, so sad. And it's kind of devastating because a lot of that was, like, I watched an interview of hers where she was talking about, like, about this song and was like, yeah, like, I moved around a lot as a kid. And that was, like, the lack of permanence was, like, a thing for her. And so she was saying that at some point she was so happy to realize, like, there were things that were just, that were hers and forever hers in a way. Yeah. And then, okay, we're getting in towards the end of this episode. And so we're going to get a little more, like emo with it. So we're going to start off. Next up is Ease by Were. And then it'll, yeah. So I hope you enjoy.

You're listening to Simmons Radio the Shark, and you just heard Ease by Wur, It Almost Worked by TV Girl, and Hold On Tell May, Pierce the Veil featuring Lindsay Stamey. Okay. This got to like the emo part of this. I love sad emo music. I love Pierce the Veil, and I'll tell you why. I think at the end of the day, I like to be sad and scream at the same time. And I think that's valid. So that's why so much of Pierce the Veil's music is like breakup and screaming, and I kind of just love that. It Almost Worked, TV Girl. Okay. Everyone says that TV Girl is like male manipulator music, and I just don't get that. Well, maybe, okay, I kind of see the vision there. But also, I just really enjoy them. God forbid. And then I just recently got into them. Like, I think it was like a Spotify suggested song that I had like over winter break. And I really like them. And I love that they're a Modesto punk band. I was born in Modesto. Love Modesto. Shout out. Shout out to the Central Valley of California. Like, that's lit. So we just have one more song for today, and I'm gonna talk about it for a minute because it'll just be the end. So it's Ash in the Sun by Wunderbar. I love Wunderbar. I've seen them twice, and I'm really excited because they're going on tour soon. They're doing like a 10th anniversary tour for their album Gawk, which is what this song that I'm about to play is from. I love this song, and I love this album so much. It just makes me feel so many emotions. It's just so beautiful. I really do enjoy Wunderbar. And I think, I've seen them twice. I saw them open for the Front Bottoms, I think, in like 2023. And then when they were touring for their newest album, Surgery and Pleasure, last year, I saw them for their like album release day show, which was really cool because I think they're maybe not from Boston, but I think they're from around Massachusetts, maybe somewhere on the East Coast, surely. Really, really love this album. Really love the song. I don't know. I feel like I've been fumbling all through this episode, and I think it's because I came up with this concept and this playlist literally a month ago, and I'm just now doing it. So I have no idea what I was thinking when I added like half these songs. But I hope everyone enjoyed. I hope everyone got a little sad, got a little emo, and like, I don't know, released some emotions, had a little cathartic moment. And I'll let you enjoy this last song, which is Ash in the Sun by Wunderbar. Thank you for listening, and I hope you enjoy the rest of the show.

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1: Hi!
0: What is up, everyone? You are listening to Simmons Radio The Shark, and this is The Fishbowl with your host, Piper, and a very special guest.
1: Hello, my name is Brogan.
0: Hi, Brogan! Well, we have a really... Ooh, I'm really loud. We have a really special episode for you guys today. Brogan is here to indoctrinate us with his music. As you could hear from the first song, you just heard Sweet Nausea by Naomi Scott.
1: Yes.
0: And wasn't that just so lovely? Brogan, who is Naomi Scott? You were just telling me while the song was playing.
1: Yeah. Okay. So Naomi Scott, she just released her debut album called FIG. I forget what it stands for, but it's some acronym. And she's an actress. She was in, if anyone's seen Lemonade Mouth from a long time ago on Disney Channel. She's the one that sings She's So Gone.
0: She's so gone.
1: Exactly. Thank you. And she was in Smile 2, like that came out a year or two ago, maybe. I don't know. But she was Princess Jasmine in like the live action Aladdin.
0: Wait, what?
1: So she's been around. She's like a well-known actress, or like people I feel like would know her roles. But yeah, she just released like her original music. And I saw on TikTok, people were like, I'm pushing this Naomi Scott agenda. And I was like, what is this beat? What is this song? It's so good. And then I found the whole album. I was listening to it while I was avoiding doing my work at Boston Public Library. And the whole album is literally incredible. So highly recommend. That song is like my favorite off the album right now. Sweet Nausea.
0: Brogan, I'm so happy you're here.
1: And
0: that
1: I'm
0: you
1: so
0: can
1: excited.
0: Push your music agenda on. Yes. You already have. I think you guys, all my amazing fans that listen to me every single week because I'm really famous, you might realize that some of these songs and artists that are on here I already listen to, and I can guarantee you that's probably because Brogan Ringel has shown me those songs.
1: Yes.
0: Including the next artist we have up here. Wait, I actually don't know how to say her name.
1: Eli?
0: Is it Eli?
1: Yeah.
0: Okay, I wasn't sure if it's Eli or Ellie.
1: No, it's Eli.
0: Okay, well, I played Eli literally last week.
1: Yeah,
0: so
1: she's incredible. I saw her at Roadrunner.
0: Yes, and
1: week.
0: I was so mad I couldn't go.
1: Yeah, and she's such a good performer. She's like on the come up. She also was like an internet. I think she got famous on Vine when she was younger.
0: What?
1: And then she like kind of like fell to the wayside a little bit, and then like kind of regained popularity on TikTok. She started posting again, and she's gotten like cosigns from so many artists, like Troye Sivan. I've seen, oh my god, who else? Zara Larsson, Kehlani. I've seen her with so many people. She like lives in LA too, and is like making music. And she just got, I don't know if she just got signed to a different record label, or it's the same one that she like released a couple songs with years ago.
0: Mm-hmm.
1: But she's like kind of really blown up. She's actually going to be, I'm just doing promo for these artists. She's going to be on, Zara Larsson's, deluxe, for Midnight Sun. She's
0: Wait,
1: on her
0: really?
1: Remix. Yeah.
0: Wait, I actually didn't know that.
1: Yeah. Which comes out May 1st. Y'all, stream that Zara Larsson, that fire Zara Larsson. Yeah. So Eli, so awesome. Such a great performer. Vocals are like on point. I think like her music is very, it's very like the vibe is very Y2K. The art is all very Y2K. And I think it's like really awesome. Like I love the little throwback vibes, like very, very much like a daughter of like the pop stars, like Britney and Miley and Ariana.
0: Yes.
1: Which I love someone that can like give credit where credit is due and like be so strong about the inspo.
0: She's also just so beautiful.
1: So beautiful, and looks exactly like that in person. The vocals are exactly like they are on the songs. Like the energy, the vibes were so good. In Boston, she's from somewhere in Massachusetts.
0: What?
1: So this was like her hometown show. Her parents and her brother were there.
0: Aww.
1: She also went to Emerson, maybe? I think she dropped out of Emerson and moved to LA to like pursue music. But the Boston roots are strong. I feel like the Boston music scene always
0: Boston
1: has like some fire
0: so
1: people.
0: Oh, good.
1: Some fire
0: so
1: people.
0: So good. Well, you heard it here, folks. Up next, we have Feel Your Rain by Eli.

0: You are listening to Simmons Radio, The Shark, and you just heard... Wait, I got it. Feel Your Rain by Eli, and Tonight by Girls Sweet Voiced.
1: Yes, that was another pull from TikTok. I was saying to people the other day, I was like, I feel like I'm Jesus and God is like coming down and blessing me with all these artists, and I'm here to spread the gospel of the Lord to everyone. I like TikTok, my For You page and my Reels, they know how to do it. Like, the fire music taste, they know exactly like how to get me. I will stream your song. I will add it to my like playlist, and I'm going to put it on a radio show and make sure you get those streams. That song sampled, I think, California by Joni Mitchell. Yeah. And that like blew up because people loved the sample, and that girl Sweet Voice released the song like the other week, and I've been tapped in.
0: It's really good. I had never heard it, and I was like, man, this is fire.
1: Usually I'm like not huge on artists that are like kind of more like chill, like,
0: yeah, I was gonna say
1: baby voice. I don't know if baby voice baby is the right way to describe that, but that's usually not my vibe, but I really liked this song.
0: That song was very my vibe, which is why I very much liked it.
1: Yeah.
0: Well, up next we have a song that we both really like. I am a big Troye Sivan fan. Yeah. Very, very big Troye Sivan.
1: I'll give you credit for putting me on. I was so late to the game with this. What is this album called? Something to Give Each Other.
0: Something to Give Each Other.
1: Yeah.
0: Don't look up the album cover.
1: maybe just close your eyes when you see that one.
0: Yeah. Fantastic. Personally, my favorite song on it is One of Your Girls. It will always be my favorite song. Mm. I actually got my professor to put the One of Your Girls music video on our class syllabus for my class next semester. I'm taking Love, Sex, and Intimacy in Pop Culture. And she was like, I need more ideas of media. So, like, students, send in your ideas. And I was like, wow.
1: Do I have a video for you?
0: Do I have a video for you? Let's unpack it. And I love Troye Sivan. One of my friends has a Troye Sivan cutout in her room, and I want to steal it.
1: Wait, that's awesome.
0: Because I love Troye Sivan.
1: I think two of my friends, actually on my... it was before I was friends with them, but Charlie XCX and Troye Sivan were here in Boston on the day of my birthday last year, and I remember they went to that, and I was like, that would be so awesome. Troye Sivan's not at Lollapalooza, but Charlie XCX is, and I'll be seeing her this summer.
0: You're going to Lollapalooza?
1: Yeah.
0: Wait, I forgot about that.
1: Yeah. I'm going to the first 2 days, Thursday and Friday.
0: Oh, I'm so jealous.
1: Yeah, so first headliner is Lorde and John Summit, maybe. And then second is Charlie XCX and someone, maybe the Smashing Pumpkins, I think.
0: Pumpkin!
1: and so we're going to see them. I think Zara Larsson's going to be there, too.
0: Yeah, who else on your Lala lineup?
1: I think Audrey Hobert, maybe, who you guys will hear in a little bit.
0: Well, of course.
1: There is a lot of people. I think by the time we got into the ticket line, all the 4 days were sold out. So then we had to pick which two we wanted to go to the most, and Thursday and Friday. And there's like a group of like five of us. It's like one of my best friends from school and then a couple of her friends. And that Thursday and Friday were like the 2 days we decided on. But it's in Chicago, which is like not that far from us. So
0: yes.
1: I don't have to pay for a place to stay. So it's
0: Thank
1: clutch.
0: God.
1: Yeah.
0: Well, you heard it here, folks. Enjoy How to Stay With You by Troye Sivan.

0: We're back.
1: Are you guys ready for this next one? This is one of my faves, and she's very much trending right now, but I don't want to hear it because I was on it months ago. I think on our way.
0: You were.
1: Thank you. See, I'm always ahead of the curve. On our way to, Piper and I went to visit our friend Ava in Colorado in October.
0: Yeah.
1: That was October, right?
0: It was like Halloween.
1: I remember on the flight, I was listening to this entire album because it had just come out, and I was obsessed with it before everyone hopped on the Midnight Sun train.
0: Yeah.
1: That's the next song is going to be by Zara Larsson, Midnight Sun.
0: Yeah.
1: And I've been obsessed. There's so many different versions of this song. So this next one is going to be like a little different than the normal vibe, just so everyone doesn't get sick of hearing the same song over and over again.
0: Also because Brogan's just like different than everyone else.
1: Exactly.
0: And, like, he's just not the same.
1: Yeah, no, I gotta pull out something a little different. But the whole album, I think that whole album is mostly, it's like pretty solid. I think what really pushed me to like love her though too was seeing videos from her like live performances. She's so talented, like vocals are crazy. Have you seen any of the videos?
0: I have.
1: She's like the runs and like I don't know, people always say like her vocals sound so well hydrated. I feel like that's the best way to describe it, like they're always so crisp,
0: which is crazy considering the things she's doing on stage.
1: Yeah.
0: And just her overall concert vibes.
1: Yeah. And she's actually coming to Boston University for our like spring show, which is wild. And so I'll see her next weekend, which is crazy. Tickets went on sale yesterday, and we got floor tickets, so that'll be so fun. I genuinely do not know how our school secured her.
0: Got her early, just like you.
1: The whole, our student government like really was like, they want to like retransform the like spring festival, so they did a good job. They really did a good job this year. And she was here in Boston on the day of semifinals, ICCA semifinals. Who her opener was also someone that I've like been a big fan of for a long time. But
0: who was her opener?
1: Amelia Moore.
0: Oh,
1: the one,
0: okay.
1: One of our songs that we did for a cappella was by her in our set. That was the robot song.
0: Teaching a robot. Okay.
1: Yeah. And so I was so sad that I couldn't go see them. But tickets were like $500 for House of Blues, mind you. House of Blues. And the tickets for BU were like $15.
0: Are you going to do the Lush Life dance?
1: I'm going to try. I'm trying to pull an interview too. I'm like going to try and pull a press pass, get the interview, get the inside scoop on the deluxe album, on the tours. But this is her like Spotify live version. So it's a little bit like chilled out. And actually our acapella group is doing the song too next year.
0: Yeah. That's going to be I'm so excited to hear it.
1: We're figuring out like a mashup to do just so people like aren't sick of Midnight Sun next year, so we're still deciding.
0: Stateside.
1: Yeah, that we were like Diet Pepsi or something.
0: Also, mind you, Brogan was on the stateside train way before everyone else because I remember we went and saw Leve together in like was it October?
1: Yeah, it was literally the weekend we got back.
0: Yeah, he literally wouldn't stop singing Boots, That's My Ego Boost the entire night. Like, what did we go to Boba's?
1: Yeah, we were walking through the
0: North End. Boba was like, Boots, That's My Ego Boost. And I was like, what
1: I have
0: song
1: pictures, like,
0: are you singing?
1: I have pictures on my digi camera of me like playing the song on my phone out loud, like walking through the North End. And I was obsessed with that.
0: So underground.
1: Yeah,
0: like
1: I know.
0: You know them all before they get famous.
1: Yeah, exactly. Someone put me in like talent acquisition. Like that. Maybe that's my calling. Like finding the big people before they explode.
0: You really are a disciple.
1: Thank you.
0: Wow. All right. Enjoy Midnight Sun live Spotify version by Zara Larsson.

0: 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This is The Fishbowl. And you just heard Midnight Sun live Spotify room version by Zara Larsson and Thirst Trap by Audrey Hobart. I really like Audrey Hobart.
1: Me too. I love that whole album. I like her writing a lot. It's very like, it's not like super metaphorical. It's a little like tongue in cheek. And like the vibes are, the production is just very like poppy, which I like. Mm-hmm. She's also, that's actually someone I can't really claim credit for because she's like friend Nepo of Gracie Abrams.
0: And she's sibling Nepo of Malcolm Todd.
1: Yes. Like literally she's had the ins. But I was on it right away. I saw it, but she wrote, That's So True. And
0: Wait,
1: I Love
0: really?
1: You. I'm Sorry. I think she wrote a lot of like Gracie Abrams, last album with her. They like wrote a lot of that together. I'm just giving all the lore on these artists.
0: That's okay.
1: And then Audrey,
0: because
1: of the success of those songs, Audrey got like a writer's deal, like a publishing deal with a record label. And so she like would go into studios with these artists and like try and write for them or like write music for them. But then she like realized that she doesn't want to write for other people, that she wants to like write for herself. So then she started making this whole album with like one of her other friends. And actually the label this is under, like the production company this is under, I think it's called like Doomsday Incorporated, is actually started by Phineas, like Billie Eilish.
0: Wait, what?
1: Phineas, yeah. Like that's how
0: the music industry is just one big circle.
1: I know, I feel like everyone is connected and in some way or another. But yeah, I really like the like just this whole album. I think like Sex in the City is a really great song. Drive, Thirst Trap, Silver Jubilee.
0: Like the underground songs of the album. You don't like Bowling Alley?
1: No.
0: Oh, Wet Hair.
1: Wet Hair is great. Sue Me, I can't even lie. Sue Me is incredible. Even though it's Sue Me, I Wanna Be Wanted.
0: Sue Me, I Wanna Be. Sue Me, I Wanna Be. Sue Me, I Wanna Be Wanted.
1: It's like fun. I just love fun music. And she's like got that down to a T.
0: Yeah, she's like the definition of like just dancing in your room.
1: Yeah, totally.
0: Have you ever seen The Middle? Do you know Sue Heck?
1: No, but isn't that who she isn't Sue Heck based off of her?
0: Her dad wrote the show and based Sue Heck on her.
1: Yeah, wait, that's
0: her.
1: Wild.
0: Like awkward teen girl.
1: Yeah. It makes sense.
0: Yeah.
1: It makes sense for sure.
0: Well, it looks like we're shifting a little bit in the playlist here. Do you want to explain?
1: Yeah, okay. So basically all these songs that I just played, or Piper just played for us, were kind of artists that I've been like obsessed with very recently, like songs that I've been like super tapped into. And these next few songs are ones that have been like more just generally in the last year I feel like I've really liked. I feel like Thirst Trap is kind of more in that vein.
0: Mm-hmm.
1: But this next song, this next artist is someone that I've liked for a long time. Same with the next few. So basically these are like some more recent, like over the past year faves, and then we're going to dive into like some of my all-time favorite artists that I love lots and lots.
0: All right, up next we have I Think I Like You Better When You're Gone by Renee Rapp and Cranes in the Sky. How do you say this?
1: Solange.
0: Solange.
1: Yes.
0: Cranes in the Sky by Solange.

0: We're back.
1: Hello.
0: How do you enjoy those songs? I hope you all love them.
1: I loved them personally.
0: And you love this next artist.
1: Yes, I do. This next song is Eternal Sunshine by Ariana Grande. That's my homie. That's my girl. I would say she's my number one artist. She has been like for years on Spotify. Like when I get my rap, she's usually number one. I kind of don't know how I got into her. I think maybe in middle school.
0: I knew you liked Ariana Grande.
1: That's like my number one personality trait. I think I just found her music. I remember like when we were younger, she would like premiere. I obviously watched like Victorious. And I think she premiered music videos on Disney Channel for some reason.
0: Oh.
1: And I remember being hype for that. So she's stayed with me ever since. And I'm seeing her also in Chicago in August. I'm like going to Lala, and like end of July, early August, and I'll go home for a couple of days and I'll go back for
0: that's crazy
1: to see her. But actually I'll tell a quick story and then we can hear the song. But she hasn't toured since 2019. This is supposed to be a mini tour, but then it kind of turned into this whole big tour that she's doing. But I was originally supposed to see her in 7th grade. It was in 2019. Yeah.
0: Yeah, 7th.
1: And so I got tickets for Christmas one year for the Sweetener tour, and I was so excited. And then she, like, I think she announced that she was playing Coachella that year, and the show in Wisconsin was like a day after Coachella, which is in California. So then she had to reschedule the concert, and she did it to July, and I think it was like the week of 4th of July, and I was going to be in Disney World that week. So then I couldn't go see her.
0: Oh my God.
1: Because no offense, Ariana Grande, but I would rather go to Florida and Disney World and be in warmth than go to your concert. But now, 7 years later, we're running it back. We're making it to the show. And I did spend like an ungodly amount of money on these tickets, but it'll be worth it.
0: Are you close up?
1: Sure. Sure.
0: In your heart.
1: Yes.
0: In your heart and soul.
1: Yeah. No, it's a good view.
0: Okay.
1: Exactly. Yeah. So this is Eternal Sunshine by Ariana Grande. Enjoy.
0: You said it.

0: You are listening to Simmons Radio, The Shark, and you just heard Eternal Sunshine by Ariana Grande and Crybaby by SZA.
1: Yeah, that was off of SOS Deluxe, Lana. SZA's like my number two artist, I'd say. I think she's same as Ariana, is like always somewhere in my top five on Spotify. I've seen her. She's actually the person I've seen like the most in concert ever. We saw her together.
0: We did, and I've never seen anyone so passionate about SZA in my life. It was like full body, like shaking and jamming.
1: It literally, it was so good. It was like we almost got like rained out or like thunderstormed.
0: Yeah, and then
1: out.
0: We saw Kim Kardashian.
1: Wait, yeah,
0: in Northwest.
1: Yes, yeah, she was there at freaking Summerfest. For wasn't it like North's birthday or something?
0: Yeah, it was
1: flew to Milwaukee. Like what? That's actually crazy.
0: Insane.
1: But yeah, and then it just started like raining during the concert, so it was like we were outside. It was an amphitheater, mm-hmm. so the vibes were up like the whole time. Like that was so much fun. Yeah.
0: Yeah, it was so good.
1: Yeah. But those are, yeah, like top two artists. My Ride or Dies, gonna be there for life.
0: Yeah. Do you want to explain the final song and artist we have today?
1: Yes. The last song is How Does It Make You Feel by Victoria Monet, another artist that I've loved for a while. She did a lot of writing with Ariana Grande on like most of her albums, not as much the recent ones. But Victoria's been in the industry for a while. She has been like writing for a bunch of people, but then recently she kind of blew up with her album Jaguar 2, which the song is from, and then she won Best New Artist at the Grammys.
0: Yes.
1: And I was so happy for her. My close and personal friend Victoria Monet.
0: Well, of course.
1: Yeah, so this song, another just like R&B kind of chill vibe, that's like perfect for like a little, it's not that warm out today, but it's perfect for like a nice little warm day that you can just like drive and cruise to. So yeah, enjoy.
0: How does it make you feel?

0: All right, everyone. Well, that was our episode today. Brogan, thank you so much for being on my show.
1: Thank you for having me. I hope you guys enjoyed my music.
0: I did.
1: And my little commentary, too.
0: Yeah, it was probably the best show I've had yet. So what can I say? You're a great commentator.
1: Thank you.
0: All right, everyone. Well, this has been The Fishbowl. I will see you guys next week with a fantastic episode that I have no idea what it is yet.
1: But it'll be fire.
0: It'll be so fire. I don't know what it is. Maybe it'll be about Taco Bell.
1: Yum.
0: Sounds really good right now. All right. Well, this has been The Fishbowl. I'll see you guys next week. Peace, love, coconuts.
1: Bye.
0: Bye.

What up? What up? What up? What up? Hey, everyone. You're listening to Simmons Radio The Shark, and this is The Fishbowl with your host, Piper. Hi. You just heard All the Way Through by TV Girl, and I'm here, back, better than ever. I might be so stressed with homework and life right now, but I'm so ready to have a good time and pretend that none of that exists. You know why? Because today we're talking about presidents. Whoop whoop. I'm so excited. I've been waiting for this episode so I can just talk. I don't even know how much music's going to get played because I just want to talk and talk and talk and talk and talk. So today we're going to be talking about four presidents. Four of my most favorite presidents and their stories, okay? I think that they're the presidents that are kind of forgotten about, and so I think the people forget they actually have interesting stories, even though to us they're just like old white men that are on a poster on a wall in your elementary school. So yeah, before we get into like how I got into presidents, we're gonna start with the first one because I want to feature it first. Also because it's not a I'm actually not going to talk about a president. I am going to talk about a president's wife, because that is just as awesome. Hashtag women in gender studies minor. Okay, so let's get the show on the road. Let's get the show on the road. I'm so excited, if you can't tell. The first person I want to talk about today, and by the way, I'm trying to go in chronological order, so I believe this is the earliest person I'm talking about. Today, I want to talk about someone I actually wrote about for my final paper my first semester of college. It was for a Women and Gender in History Before 1890 course. I want to talk about Sarah Polk. Raise your hand if you know who that is. I know I just saw everyone's hands down. Sarah Polk was the wife of 11th U.S. President James Polk. And there's not a reason really you should remember him, to be honest. Like, he kind of was a nobody, but she wasn't. In this paper that I wrote, first of all, I wanted to find any excuse I could to talk about presidents in my paper. So I was looking into all their wives, and I found this really interesting argument that Sarah Polk actually, in my opinion, is one of the first examples of a modern conservative woman that we see in U.S. history. And I think that is incredibly fascinating, the way that she used her power to achieve that, and the way that I see very similar things happening in the U.S. now. Okay? Let's dive in, okay? Let's dive in. So, for a little background on Sarah Polk, she... I'm referencing my paper, everyone, okay? I'm referencing my paper. She was a highly educated woman and went to multiple schools growing up. So, she was raised to be extremely educated and was considered one of the first ladies, the first first ladies to ever be politically active. And when she was going to school as a young child, she went to school in the South. Her parents wanted her to be raised so that she would have be able to exert some sort of power, or would actually be able to kind of accomplish things besides like the typical motherly duties. So her parents and her, like, they wanted Sarah to marry to a political figure because that would be the easiest way that she could exert power. She could, you know, kind of do something, make a mark, because at the time, mind you, she's growing up in the early to mid 1800s. So James Polk was elected to the presidency in 1845. So you have to consider that is the time period. Women were property. And so there was really no tangible way for her to exert any sort of force of power at that time. So the easiest way she had to do it was through her spouse. So Andrew Jackson actually was influenced James and Sarah to get married. And they married under the condition that Sarah would assist James Polk, in his political campaign, specifically eventually to become president. Like, the goal was to become president. So, like, this wasn't a marriage for love. It was a marriage for politics, which I think is so interesting. Sarah Polk then became her husband's closest political advisor. She actually,
would, like taught him. Like, she was arguably more educated than he was. I believe, I don't know where I don't know if I have this exact thing in my notes, but I swear that, like, she taught him how to do, like, really basic, like, reading skills and stuff. Like, she taught him, like, she taught him. And so she would, like, help with his speeches, would help develop his opinions on policy and offer advice, and would even, like, transcribe and write responses that politicians would be writing to Polk, even when he was president. So, like, she was, like, co-writing his entire presidency, which I find really interesting, but it was all done behind closed doors. So the only reason we really know about this now is through the archives. The University of Tennessee has, like, a lot of their letters and information because they, the Polks had land in Tennessee. It was also really interesting because when Polk was elected to the presidency, Sarah made a personality for herself and, like, presented herself as this perfect Christian wife, to the point that, like, the Polks were known to be boring presidents because Sarah banned hard liquor, she banned dancing from the White House, and wouldn't attend, like, horse races, theater events. She wouldn't do any of that. And she kept Sunday as the Sabbath day for her and her husband. So she kind of presented as this perfect Christian wife. But then we know the juxtaposition behind closed doors is that she was exerting all of this political power. And I think that's kind of where we start to see, like, the idea of, like, this conservative woman. Like, she was promoting these conservative values, yet behind closed doors she wasn't following it. I also think it's really important to mention the fact that they never had kids. They were very focused on exerting power and force. That they didn't have kids, which was something very controversial that a lot of people had. And one other thing, that I think is really interesting about Sarah Polk is the fact that, like, she was not vocal about her political activeness, and she didn't. Like, it was weird because she was politically active, but she didn't share a lot of the same beliefs as a lot of other women at the time. So, for example, Seneca Falls was happening at the time of the Polk presidency. If you don't know what Seneca Falls is, it's one of the first demonstrations of, like, feminist movements in the United States where women advocated for the right to vote. Sarah Polk didn't have to believe in women's rights. The reason why she didn't have to believe in women's rights is because of the fact that, like, she was an exception to the belief. She got her power through these, like, kind of, sorry if this doesn't make sense, guys. She got this sense of power through, like, the backdoor way that she influenced her husband's presidency, if that makes sense. So, yeah, she didn't believe in women's rights, but she wasn't affected by it because she was still influencing her husband's policy. And I think this is where I argue we see this conservative woman kind of rise up, because I believe that in modern day and in history, conservative women have kind of abided by those same ideals where they believe in really restricting people's rights on things, but yet they're kind of an exception to the rule because they have this backdoor way to get around it. A lot of times it's justified by religion. So this is why I say she was one of the first examples of conservative female power seen in U.S. history. This juxtaposition between her beliefs and then what she was doing behind closed doors. I just find it so very fascinating. And I think that it's someone that's never talked about. Because who is talking about presidents from the 1840s? Nobody. Nobody cares about who James Polk was. People only care about who Washington was. Like, you know what I mean? So that is my first little rant, everyone, talking about the Polks. I hope this gives you a little slice into what today's episode is going to look like. But for now, we're going to play a little bit more music. Very exciting. So today I just have some songs for you that are songs I've discovered recently, songs that I really like that I haven't played in a long time. Just some like nice transitional music while I yap. So up next, we have Tentpole Shangri-La, which is a song by Joe from his oldest album, 2020.

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This is The Fishbowl with your host, Piper. And you just heard Tentpole Shangri-La by Joe and Need Your Love by Tennis. All right, back to the matter at hand, okay? Also, I'm taking a new philosophy approach to my shows, and I want to be more like Brittany Broski's podcast and be unhinged and just say whatever I want. So that's what's happening, by the way. So I talked a little bit about Sarah Polk to kind of start us off, give you a little taste for what today's episode is going to be like. But how did I get into presidents? Because that's like a really stupid thing to be interested in, you might be asking. Well, I don't remember exactly how it happened, but what I do know is I had this obsession with a scholastic book about presidents when I was in like second grade. So I actually was so obsessed with it, and it basically was like this little fact book, and each page was a different president, and they had a bunch of fun facts about each president, and I loved it. I read it front to back. I knew so many facts about all of the presidents, and that interest just kind of carried with me for a long time. And in high school, I decided to indulge the interest a little bit more, and here we are. I actually last year was able to buy a copy of the book off of eBay, and I nearly cried when I opened it in my dorm. It actually came with the 2012 election sticker sheet that was in the original book, still fully attached. And I would say that's what started it. I actually wrote one of my final college essays about a president, because they just had that much of an effect on me, and they actually kind of steered me towards choosing public history, museums, libraries, archives as my career of choice, which I think is kind of funny. But yeah, with that being said, I also do collect a lot of presidential memorabilia now. Let's just go over a little haul of what I got. So in my room right now, I have two presidential Pez dispensers that were thrifted and gifted to me by my lovely girlfriend. Crazy poll, by the way. Crazy poll that they were able to find me presidential Pez dispensers, because I have been wanting them so bad. One time I made my friends watch a YouTube video showing a presidential Pez dispenser collection, because I think they're so cool and I want all of them. And they actually come in box sets of five. And the stick of the Pez dispenser, it'll be either red or blue based on what party the president allied with, which is so cool. So I have a William McKinley and a Theodore Roosevelt, or Teddy Roosevelt, Pez dispensers, but I want all of them. So those do sit in my room. I have a original Nixon Agnew bumper sticker from the 70s. I have a vinyl of President William Howard Taft's speeches. It's a 7-inch vinyl that like has like his like inaugural speech on it. I have a couple books, presidential books. I have a William Howard Taft postcard and a Washington postcard. I have a potted plant with LBJ's face on it that I hodgepodged onto the plant pot. And I have a tennis racket full of presidential pins. I think I have Hoover, Kennedy, LBJ, a fake Taft one, FDR, Carter, Ford, a bunch of them. There's like, I think I want to say I have like 10. So I'm also a big presidential memorabilia collector. And that's kind of why I nerd out. So using this outlet to nerd out with you guys. We're going to play another song or two, and then we're going to get back right into the yapping. Just for a little teaser. We're going to play some songs and then talk about James Garfield. So maybe while you're listening to this music, you should Google who James Garfield is. And no, it's not Andrew Garfield, because I've made that mistake multiple times. All right, up next we have Tokyo by Matt Maltese.

Did you miss me? Hey, that was Tokyo by Matt Maltese. Now, did you guys search up who Andrew... Ooh, did I not say that. Did you search up who James Garfield was? I hope you did. Because I didn't know anything about him. Like, I didn't really know anything important about him until a few months ago when I listened to a podcast talking about this new Netflix series about him. And it was really fascinating, and I actually would argue that now James Garfield might be one of my top three favorite presidents in terms of how interesting his life was, and also his policy. I genuinely think if he would have had more time, he would have been a fantastic president and a progressive president given his time. Now, let me Google something. In terms of timeline, I believe James Garfield was president, he was president, in the 1880s, so about 40 years after Polk, okay? So, at that time, we would have been in Reconstruction era of the United States, so things were just kind of dicey all around. Fun fact about James Garfield, he was the last president born in a log cabin in the 1830s. He fought in the Civil War. He was just kind of a dude. He was just a dude from... I actually don't know where he was from. Let's find out. I think he was from Ohio. I'm looking. Can you hear my typing? Yeah, he's from Ohio. Okay, awesome. Well, he never was going to be president or never planned on being president, okay? He went to the Republican National Convention after Rutherford B. Hayes, who was the president before him. And Rutherford B. Hayes made a promise he would only serve one term, and he did. And so then he stepped down, and the Republicans were like, well, now we need to find a new candidate. Or I believe he was the 19th, because it was Garfield, then Hayes. Got it. Okay. Well, on the ballot, Ulysses S. Grant and James Blaine were the, let me see. No. Okay, so there were a bunch of candidates running. So there's Ulysses S. Grant, there was James Blaine, there was John Sherman, a bunch of these candidates all running. And essentially, at the Republican National Convention, the states have to vote on a final candidate to be, on their ballot. And it just kept going nowhere. Vote after vote after vote. There was no decision being made. There was no front runner. And so, what happened was, Grant, he supported John Sherman and actually nominated him. And gave a whole speech about Sherman at the convention, which was widely well received. Throughout the convention, Garfield was receiving some courtesy votes from some states because of just how well he spoke. But after the election was going nowhere, on the 34th ballot, Wisconsin, shout out, cast 16 votes for Garfield. And over time, basically out of nowhere, they were all just like, hey, this one dude that gave a speech for a president did a really good job. Let's just vote him in. And then slowly every state did that. And suddenly, Garfield was now the nominee for president. Kind of insane that you go there to give a speech for someone and then you become president. And then he did end up winning the election, in fact. And then I think he became president in 1880. Chester A. Arthur was his vice president, who was just this, tax dude from a New York port, which I find kind of funny. He was a customs collector, sorry. It's just funny. So really crazy way he became president, but what's just as crazy was his assassination. So he was assassinated by Charles A. Guiteau. Fun fact, it's not fun. Charles Guiteau was born in Ulea, Wisconsin, which if you guys don't know where Ulea, Wisconsin is, it was at one point an unincorporated town in Grafton, Wisconsin, where in fact I grew up. Isn't that crazy? He was born there. And so Guiteau really looked up to Garfield and actually would give speeches on his behalf, endorsing him for president. I say he was giving him speeches as if he was famous. No, he was just random guy.
and a lot of people didn't necessarily show up for him, for his speeches. But when Garfield won the presidency, Guiteau was convinced that it was his doing that got Garfield to be president. He basically thought that, like, okay, I assisted him to the presidency. It's my God-given right that now, like, I work with Garfield. And so Guiteau essentially schedules these white, because at the time you could just meet with the president. You could just meet with the president. Like, straight up, you could, like, go to, like, my, you can book me, and, like, you could just be like, hey, James Garfield, you and me, Thursday, 3 p.m., you know? And so Charles Guiteau meets with Garfield and is like, hey, I deserve to be an ambassador of, I think it was Paris. I deserve to be an ambassador of Paris because I helped you win the presidency. And Garfield's like, you literally did not. You did not help me. And after saying no multiple times, Guiteau was pissed off. So angry. And it just kind of made Guiteau spiral. And there's lots of suspicions that he had schizophrenia and other severe mental health issues. And essentially, Guiteau went from worshipping Garfield to thinking that he was the second coming of the devil. And Guiteau ended up running into Garfield at a train station and shot him in 1881. Now, Garfield didn't die from being shot by Guiteau. I don't remember where he got shot. Let me look it up. He got shot twice in the back and in the arm. In the train station. So, he didn't die from Guiteau trying to assassinate him. He lived for 80 more days after that happened. He died from the doctors that took care of him because they were touching his open wound with unwashed hands and unwashed tools. Because this was before the germ theory came out, with, like, Louis Pasteur and all of that. So, like, people didn't understand sanitization and basic hygiene skills. And so that's how he died. It's from his wounds getting infected. Which I think is so incredibly sad. He was very he was not even, like, more than a year into his presidency and he died. And it would have been totally preventable if the doctors had known to take proper procedures and sanitization. So that's James Garfield, a little overview. And there is a show about him called, like, Lightning something. Death by Lightning. On Netflix, if you're interested. But I just think he's so incredibly fascinating. He never wanted to be president. He steps up and then he dies. Really fascinating, in my opinion, personally. But yeah. Let's play some more music now and give you guys a little break from all the information. Up next, we have Flash in the Pan by Wallace.

Flash in the Pan by Wallace, and Walls by the Army and the Navy. You are listening to Simmons Radio, The Shark. Then this is The Fishbowl with your host, Piper. This episode is taking way longer than I thought it was going to. I was going to try to end it early today, and that's not happening because guess what? We still have two presidents to talk about. Let's talk about the one that I'm famous for. If you know me, you know I have an obsession with this man, and I've already mentioned his name a couple times. The man, the myth, the legend, William Howard Taft. Yeah, it was the fat one. If that helps you. The one that quote-unquote got stuck in the bathtub. Not true, by the way. Not true. He didn't get stuck in the bathtub. I don't know why everyone says he did. It was a myth. Yeah, so let's talk about him. He was born in Ohio. He was a son of, He was, the son of a judge. So, like, his dad, if I remember correctly, his dad was a Supreme Court judge. Because William Howard Taft, if you didn't know, is like Garfield in that he was the president that never wanted to be president, but, like, more sad. He also was the only president that has been a president and also a Supreme Court judge. Fun fact. And yeah, his dad was a judge, and that's why he wanted to be a judge. He went to Yale Law School and, like, had all these plans to become a judge. That is what he wanted. He wanted to follow, like, his dad. You know, like, the most normal, like, story you've ever heard in your life of, oh yeah, I'm this, like, white boy in 1900, and I want to be a judge just like my dad, and I go to school so I can be a judge just like my dad. And then he meets Helen, his soon-to-be wife. And Helen does not like this plan about being a judge. She's like, nope, like, I need more. Helen is kind of like Sarah Polk in the fact that, like, she wanted to assert power through her husband. Because, again, it's 1900. I mean, by the time Taft becomes president, it's 1908. So she has more rights. She has more recognition than Sarah Polk did at the time. But she wants more. And she thinks that her husband being a judge is not enough. So Helen pressures her husband to reconsider his idea and become a president. And he wasn't just like, oh yeah, fine, I'll become the president. What kind of happened is that he was BFFs with Teddy Roosevelt. Who's been known about the Taft-Roosevelt friendship? Me. And basically, Taft was like, when Roosevelt stepped down from the presidency and when he was done with his term, he was just like, guys, everyone nominate Taft to be president. And guess what happened? They all were in love with Teddy Roosevelt because he was Teddy Roosevelt, and all of them elected Taft to be the presidential nominee. So kind of like Garfield in the same sense, where, like, he just was told that he was going to be president because Teddy Roosevelt, like, was like, oh yeah, like, elect this man to be president. There are multiple documents that exist of Taft saying how he never wanted to be the president, and that crushes me. I used to know the quote, but, like, it was just, like, he basically was like, I try to forget the time that I was president. He was really depressed when he was president. He really hated it, and that's why there's the myth of him getting stuck in the bathtub. It was myths relating to, like, his major weight gain because of his depression being the president. After his presidency, he went on to become a Supreme Court judge, and he says that that was the happiest part of his life. And I don't know about you guys, but that, like, stabbed me in the heart, because what do you mean this jolly man was, like, forced to be president by his wife and by Teddy Roosevelt, hated the whole thing, and everyone hated him, by the way, because he was not a good president. He was not a good president because he didn't want to be president. He also, I will say, I can't excuse his behaviors. He did cause some severe issues for the Philippines. He caused mass murders of people in the Philippines, and I do not support that decision, and I do think that that was an ill-made decision. But a lot of his other choices that were less severe, he made because he didn't know what he was doing, because he wasn't someone that wanted to be the president. And so I really admire him in the fact that, like, he may have done things that he regretted in his life, but at the end of the day, he did do what he wanted to do, and he became the Supreme Court Justice. He became the Chief Justice, too. And that was actually the biggest inspiration for me going into library science as a field, because I didn't think I'd be successful, and people told me I wouldn't be successful.

successful, and instead of doing what Taft did and doing something else and regretting it later on, I was like, you know what? I'm just going to do it. I'm going to jump into the deep end and just do it. So shout out William Howard Taft. Him and I, we really just bond like no other, if I do say so myself. Yeah. Let's play another song and we'll talk about our final president today. Up next, If You Know What's Right by Hearst.

That was If You Know What's Right by Hers. All right, I have to start wrapping this up. I was talking for too long. We're not going to have an outro song today, guys. I'm sorry. Because I want to be able to talk about my fourth and final favorite president. Calvin Coolidge, everybody. Who knows about Calvin Coolidge? I think if you had to know one person on this list, it would have either been William Howard Taft or Calvin Coolidge. Calvin Coolidge, let me search up when he was president. Guys, I did do research before this, okay? I promise I did. Calvin Coolidge was the 30th president. He served from 1923 to 1929, so right before the Great Depression. He also was the vice president under Warren G. Harding. And he was the 40th governor of Massachusetts. Who would have known? Really awesome. So, there's a couple reasons why I find Calvin Coolidge really fascinating. First of all, his name. Are you kidding me? If I had the name Calvin Coolidge, I would be, like, over the moon. Like, that is such a cool name. Personally, like, I think it's just the alliteration. But basically, okay, here's the thing about Calvin Coolidge. If you don't know, he was called Silent Cal Silent Cal because he wouldn't talk. And the president, if you know anything about, I mean, especially modern day presidents, they are such a face of the United States and they are a very public facing role. So the fact that Calvin Coolidge like just wouldn't talk was hilarious. And I think it kind of, to me, it was like a publicity stunt. Like, it was just kind of like a dare, I feel like. He was just really reserved. He, just had a quiet demeanor. And he preferred actions more than words. But he was active in radio and other things like that. So, there wasn't an exact reason why he just was silent. And you know what? We have to hold space for that. There's this really funny anecdote about Calvin Coolidge that is frequently mentioned in like biographies about him. A guest once bet that I'm reading this off of a website. A guest once bet that she could get him to say more than two words, to which he replied, "You lose." He'd sit through dinners without a word, believing silence prevented repetition. So he was just like trolling people. What I do find really interesting though is that this allowed his wife Grace to become a huge figurehead during his presidency and gave her a huge platform to be able to talk. I think that's really important because not only was it giving a woman in the 20s during the height of the suffrage movement, by the way, a platform to speak on and giving her more power, but it also was just kind of I thought it was a cool move. The other thing I really like about the Coolidges is they had so many pets. There's a couple I want to shout out. More specifically, Rebecca the raccoon. Shout out, Jen. My girlfriend is obsessed with Rebecca the raccoon. We actually saw her at the JFK Library had a presidential pet exhibit. And we got to see like a fake Rebecca and it was the funniest thing ever. So they had more than one raccoon. They had like 10 different dogs. I'm on their website, like looking at all these dogs. Like, let's just go. I'll name the dogs, okay? Peter Pan, Paul Pry, Rob Roy, Beans, Prudus Prim, Tiny Tim. Sounds like I'm rapping. Diana of Wildwood, aka Calamity Jane, Blackberry, and King Cole. Rebecca. Oh, where's the other one? I don't know. There was another raccoon, but it only shows Rebecca. Rebecca was like Grace's pet, like his wife. They had another one that named Reuben, but he ran away. They also had a black bear named Bruno. They had a wallaby. They had two twin lion cubs that were then tax reducted. They had a lot of pets that later had to go to zoos. Like they had an antelope, ducks. They had everything, and I think that's just hilarious. Like they kind of just like did what they wanted, and were very free spirited people, which is why I also really like them. All right, guys, with that wraps up this week of the Fishbowl. Thank you for so much for listening, everyone. I hope you enjoyed me yapping, and I will see you next week. Peace, love, coconuts. Bye.

0: 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I'm Lola. I'm here with my co-host, Maya.
1: Hi.
0: You just heard Stupid Girl by Garbage. Maya, you picked that. Thank you, Maya.
1: I did. Sorry. I was trying to fix the computer.
0: No, it's okay. I was giving you time. I was going to narrate your body language response.
1: Right. What was your interpretation?
0: You nodded and gave me a small smile, so I took that as gratitude.
1: Gratitude for?
0: For thanking you, because I'm really nice, and right. I give you credit.
1: Appreciate it.
0: Yeah, you're welcome. So this episode's a little special. We have another theme. This week, we really wanted to honor women in music. Simmons, if you don't know, is a women-centered educational institution. And I kind of realized, looking at our other playlists, that we kind of play kind of an even split between male-fronted and female-fronted bands, but I want to switch it up, you know, feeling very feminist, as always, every day in my life. So I will say this first end of the set Maya picked and the second end of the set has a bit of a tonal switch, but it's all very awesome women and alike.
1: I'm trying to think of the difference in between tone besides just, like, how they sound. I think yours is specifically, like, When you brought this to me, you said, like, female artists, and I took that to mean, like, music made by women, and then you, kind of, upon looking at your picks, was like, oh, we're trying to go with, like, feminist music, which, not that there's a distinction, but, like, I think any music by a woman is, or most are feminists just in existence, but anyways, I unfortunately couldn't think of a lot of feminist pieces of music. I feel like, I don't know, again, I feel like I mention my mom every time, but, like, the music she played when I was growing up, that kind of stuff, but 90s female bands, was the closest that I could think of. So I would say that mine are kind of more the classic interpretation that I think people have of, like, female rage, I put in quotations.
0: Maya's not serious about this.
1: I'm not serious because when I was trying to look for songs, I looked up feminist music for fun because I wanted to know what other people thought, and I will say the majority of the music on those playlists was Taylor Swift, and I'm not gonna sit here and I'm not gonna bash Taylor Swift. Like, she's incredibly impressive, and I think that a lot of her music is very feminist, but when I'm thinking of rage and the emotion of, like, female rage specifically, I have to say that, like, Champagne Problems, or now I'm blanking on Taylor Swift music, like, Lover, I'm sorry, like, that's not, like, what comes to mind for me, and not that some of her music doesn't, but Zendaya came up, her short-lived music career.
0: Bring it back.
1: Replay, great song. I don't get the connection, but that's okay.
0: You know what? I think all women in art is feminist.
1: Oh, 100%. But I think that, like,
0: I don't think Replay by Zendaya is inherently
1: is, like, a female rage. I like, that's not what
0: no.
1: It strikes me as at first listen, but I appreciate everybody's interpretation.
0: Yeah, all interpretations of art are valid, even if you think that Replay by Zendaya is a feminist piece
1: rage
0: of art.
1: Music.
0: Yeah, so next up, we will be hearing Just a Girl from No Doubt, a very classic feminist staple. Am I allowed to talk about Gwen Stefani?
1: Yeah.
0: Okay.
1: Why can't you?
0: I don't know what we're allowed to talk about on here sometimes. It's kind of a shame that Gwen Stefani has, allegedly, this is all alleged, Gwen Stefani has allegedly been promoting some not very feminist ideals recently, allegedly.
1: Oh, I saw that. You're
0: allegedly.
1: Right.
0: Allegedly.
1: She did an advertisement.
0: She did an advertisement that wasn't so good.
1: It's very much in contrast to, like, her during No Doubt in the beginning of her music career. But
0: it's a shame because Tragic Kingdom is really an excellent album.
1: It's amazing.
0: So, anyways, we'll be hearing that next.
1: Followed by Kiss with a Fist by Florence and the Machine, and then Animal by Sir Chloe, which is not it's recent, but that's what I thought of, so it's going to get played.
0: Yeah. And everyone love Maya's music taste, because I do.
1: Thanks. Appreciate it.
0: Okay. And then you'll hear from us after Animal, and we'll chat a little bit more.
1: All right. This has been Secret Garden on Simmons the Shark Radio, and as previously mentioned, this will be Just a Girl by No Doubt.

You hit me once, I hit you back. You gave a kick, I gave a slap. You smashed a plate over my head. Then I set fire to our bed.

0: Hello, you are listening to Secret Garden Radio on Simmons the Shark Radio. I'm Lola. I'm here with my co-host, Maya.
1: Hello.
0: Maya, would you like to say what we just heard?
2: Yes. Jessica Grova, No Doubt, Kiss with a Fist by Florence and the Machine, and Animal by Sir Chloe.
0: Good songs.
2: Do you have anything to say about them?
0: Do I have anything to say about them?
2: Yeah.
0: Good music. I like
2: Oh.
0: Good
2: thanks.
0: Music. How you doing? Sorry, I spent like 5 hours. Well, I hope that none of my professors are listening. I spent like 5 hours watching The Sopranos yesterday instead of doing my classwork. Nothing was due immediately, I promise. We were talking about how Tragic Kingdom is low-key mutually one of our favorite albums ever. It's really fantastic.
2: Sorry, I was looking at a text message that my mom sent me. Apparently, Florence and the Machine has a new album.
0: Yeah, she does.
2: I didn't know that.
0: Yeah, I didn't know that either. Well, what was I going to say? I didn't listen to it, but I knew it because it was being promoted, like, on my feed a while ago, because I guess I get read very much as a Florence fan. But
2: well, if anybody's looking for more songs, I guess. Take a look at this.
0: Listen to the Florence and the Machine. So up next, this was my lovely Maya's end of the set. I'm so proud of her every day. Watch out, world, here she comes.
1: Thanks.
0: Next up, you're hearing.
2: I was thinking about the way that you're like that was so like mother.
0: Yeah.
2: Like,
0: I'm so proud of her.
2: And yet, you are, in fact, 3 years younger than me.
0: No, two. How old are you this year?
2: I turned 20.
0: Maya's old.
2: Sorry, I keep interrupting you.
0: I can't believe it.
2: Talking about your albums.
0: Oh, yeah. So, next, I'm really excited to play this next song. We're kind of transitioning, and I know I can't say it. So, you're going to be hearing Crying Shame by S, not S. What the heck?
2: What?
0: 7YB. I cannot say what the acronym stands for because we cannot curse on air. It's a really great band. They're one of my favorite bands ever. It's actually kind of a shame I can't say their name because I'd love to give them proper love. But this is one of my favorite songs of all time. I just, like, musically and production-wise, I think the way it's produced always really captivated me. And I don't know why, because the production doesn't sound that technically special. I just think it's very much that mid-90s kind of production that I love, especially on the guitar. I think it's really fantastic. So, Maya, did you listen to this one when I gave the playlist? Sorry not to expose you. On my
2: No.
0: Well, you're gonna love it.
2: I did not listen to any of those songs in full. However, I listened to part of each one of them.
0: You listened to enough to make sure that they were clean.
2: Yeah. That I understood what vibe we were supposed to be going for before I put my picks in it.
0: Yeah. Also, I do want to just comment that entire time we were off mic, Maya was playing Tamagotchi Life. Sorry.
2: It's just, yeah. So, I was showing you my island and my characters.
0: I love your characters, Maya.
2: Thank
0: okay.
2: You. So I just got married.
0: Maya did just get married, so we're going to get back to playing Tamagotchi Life. and enjoy, and we'll be back in a couple of minutes.
2: Did you tell them what song
0: yes.
2: it is?
0: Okay. Crying Shame by 7YB. Sorry, guys, I'm being silenced.
2: I remember talking about the artist and didn't remember the name of the song.
0: Are you crying? Yeah.
2: Whoopsie.
0: Okay.
2: All right. This has been Secret Garden on Simmons the Shark Radio.

0: 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I am Lola. I'm here with my co-host Maya.
1: Hello.
0: You just heard Crying Shame by 7YB, Won't Tell by Babes in Toyland, and Harvest Spoon by Free Kitten.
1: Yes.
0: Okay, so I picked all three of these, so I'm the, I guess, qualified source for speaking on them. I don't know what Maya thought. I hope Maya liked them.
1: I did like them.
0: Thanks, Maya. Yeah, so as I said before, that entire 7YB, I keep having to catch myself, album is really life-changing. I know it's not their most popular album, but it's awesome. That Babes in Toyland album, Fontanelle, that Won't Tell is off of, I was talking to my mom about this earlier, about the big four of grunge, and I said that Babes in Toyland should replace Pearl Jam. No hate to Pearl Jam, guys. We love equally.
1: Right.
0: Maya's raising her eyebrow at me. I'm narrating. yeah. So, I really love that album. I was glad we could play it on station, because I know a lot of our sets haven't really been following that kind of vibe. But, I don't know, maybe we'll hear some more Fontanelle from me later in the semester. Yeah.
1: Very nice.
0: Thanks, Maya. And while we're talking about the music, sorry, I'm just spouting off facts. We're trying to get through and find conversation starters. I was just talking to Maya.
1: We have plenty of conversation starters. It's just like, when do you use them?
0: That's true. So, spinning off that, I want to talk about Free Kitten, because I was just trying to get through the other two songs, so it didn't seem like unequitable right. That I was just going to talk about Free Kitten. So, I love Free Kitten. If those who are listening who don't know, Free Kitten is Kim Gordon's, I believe, all-girl band that she formed in the 90s, a little bit after, I think, Sonic Youth released Goom. I love Sonic Youth, and I love Free Kitten. I do love this particular Free Kitten album, the name of which I cannot say. I know, I saw you looking at me. I can't say it. Once again, we're being a little bit silenced here. Reasonably so. But, yeah. No, I think this Free Kitten album's awesome, and I think it's always a little funny when big Sonic Youth fans, particularly big male Sonic Youth fans, don't know that Kim Gordon had an all-girl band at the same time she was playing in Sonic Youth.
1: Sometimes I wish the format of this was slightly more like a podcast in which there's like a video stream, because I do think that I express a lot of my thoughts more through my, what is it called? Facial expressions, that's what it's called.
0: I almost broke my mic.
1: Right. Like, I remember the BBC doing radio shows, but they had video feed to go along with it. Yeah. And they would keep the video feed sometimes, like, through the songs, so you could see people's reactions to the songs, too. I think that would be a fun concept. But also, I guess I do somewhat appreciate the ability to play my little games in between.
0: Yeah, you've been going crazy on that Tamagotchi life. It's making me want to get Tamagotchi.
1: It's not just Tamagotchi Life. I've been playing,
0: Sorry, Maya.
1: Balatro, the card game.
0: Right, I'm sure.
1: I don't know. I like the, I keep forgetting my words today. I like the repetitiveness of both of those games.
0: Yeah. I mean, you're kind of making me want to get Tamagotchi Life. Like, it looks really entertaining. I'm a big Animal Crossing player, so I think that's also where a lot of that repetitive thing.
1: I think it also, like, not to veer this completely into the structure of different video games in the Nintendo universe, but the old Tamagotchi Life game, which was on the 3DS, was very much focused on the characters, the Mii's relationships. However, this version of Tamagotchi Life is much the same, but you can do things like build up your island yourself, which wasn't available in the original Tamagotchi Life, and it does remind me of the structure of Animal Crossing. Like, they did take some of the aspects that were really popular from that release and then put it into this game, which I think is interesting, because I do think the demographic is very much the same. But that, you know, is neither here nor there, and it's not inherently have anything to do with feminist music, but
0: no,
1: that's what I'm interested in right now.
0: Is what I'm into.
1: No. That's the tie into feminism is I'm a female, and that's why I find it interesting.
0: What did I say earlier? All women in art is feminist. This is all women in hobbies.
1: Games? Hobbies. I thought we were just going to... All women
0: all
1: who
0: women.
1: Spend too much time on electronic devices.
0: Yep. I almost said all women are feminists, but I don't want to make that statement because...
1: There are definitely some women
0: definitely
1: that are
0: a lot
1: not
0: of women
1: feminists.
0: That aren't feminists, which is always very shocking to me because it is kind of just like... Do you want
1: rights?
0: Yeah, because it doesn't even have to be like you're super into women's lib, I guess. It can just be like, I want... Well, I'm not endorsing that also. I'm not endorsing any... Hold on, let me make the legal statement. I'm not endorsing any one way of thought, life, or being. That said, I personally am very into women's lib, which goes past the school of thought of equality for all and goes into more... liberation-based topics on systemic oppression of women, which also does tie into equality. That said, people who don't even believe in women specifically, who don't even believe in base level feminism, are always very confusing to me because it's like, why do you not want to get equal pay? Why do you still want to continue not being equal to the man?
1: My art history class, which I just had a lecture on, we were talking about feminism specifically, you know, in art in like between the 50s and the 90s mainly, like the transitioning between second and third wave feminism, talking about intersectionality and transnationalism. But one of the things that my professor said, which I think is important on both sides to think about, is the difference, like, you know, traditionally people that present themselves very clearly as feminists are like the people make the assumption that it's like, oh, I don't want to, you know, be the traditional housewife or whatever. But having the ability to accept that some people do want to do that and like empowering that type of being, like, you can want to be a housewife, like, that is perfectly acceptable. And it's like, what I don't understand is when women just don't want to support each other no matter what they actually want to do.
0: Exactly. Like, I don't think that there's any one way of being a feminist. I think that you can do anything. I think it all varies, like, person by person. If you were to wake up one day and be like, I believe in women's rights, but you can even be like, I believe in total liberation, I don't believe in this, this, and this, but I still want to have my husband who works, and that's not something I personally subscribe to for a couple of reasons.
1: Yeah, I don't think either of us do.
0: No. That said, like, it doesn't mean you're any kind of bad feminist, it just doesn't mean you believe... It doesn't mean that you personally want for yourself to live the life that, I guess, a lot of media has crafted your average feminist, I put in quotations,
1: yeah,
0: to wanting, which is, like, independent life, no husband, no no kids.
1: Yeah. It's, I don't know, it's, like, I think it's more nuanced than a lot of people give credit for, because... I think when a lot of people talk about feminism, like, as a movement rather than an actual concept, I think a lot of the important messages of what it is get lost, because yeah, people generalize a movement based on a concept that has a lot of different interpretations and ways to go about it. But.
0: Exactly. You can't blame a whole movement for the individual. You know, there's individual feminists I don't agree with, but that doesn't mean that I hate the whole, what are we on, fourth wave now?
1: Something like that.
0: Doesn't mean I hate, there's feminists now in the fourth wave of feminism that I don't agree with. That doesn't mean I hate the entirety of the fourth wave feminist movement.
1: Yeah.
0: There's feminists in the third wave movement I don't agree with, but that doesn't mean that I think that the whole third wave of feminism was totally not valid and wasn't productive, which is totally far from the truth. Because, I mean, I say as we're playing a lot of music that came out of the third wave of feminism, I mean, as we're going to hear next, Kathleen Hanna of Bikini Kill was not totally credited in the mainstream, but was 100% such a pioneer in third wave feminism. And I read her book last year where she talked a lot about her personal feminist ideology and where third wave feminism went wrong, i.e. there wasn't a lot of intersectionality. We were starting to see it more than we did in the first and second waves, which was predominantly very white in its activism. But in the third wave, we started to see some more bouts of intersectionality, but it still really wasn't super productive, and it wasn't super intersectional. And that's what I do love about fourth wave feminism. But now I do feel like the world is shifting a bit with feminism, and it's getting a little wonky. I don't know, I feel like I'm meeting more and more, that's also why this topic's been on my mind a lot, because I feel like I'm meeting more and more women that don't want to support other women, they want to compete against them. And I think that's also something to be said as someone who goes to a women-centered institution, where not everyone who goes here is a woman. And it's just, that's why we call it women-centered education, I think. Because it's the academic structure. So I don't want to generalize. That's why I make that disclaimer. I don't want to generalize, but I have met a lot of people here who do identify as women. Mm-hmm. And I think especially like out in the world working, and I have worked in predominantly female-dominated fields. I've worked as a librarian. I think that, I don't know, I want to see more support and less competition.
1: Yeah. I will say, though, that I don't think the existence of a lot of the competition now is the fault of the women who are seeking out the competition. I think it's very much like the like structures within the institution of the patriarchy and stuff in which people work to break down, just like coming back, because when you are working within a system and you break it down, sometimes it can just come back based off of
0: exactly
1: developments that further an original idea and whatnot.
0: It's all systemic. It's all because of how we've been taught to think about other women in our fields and in academics, when really we don't want to look at the bigger picture of who we're supposed to be quote unquote competing with. Mm-hmm. Which, in the end, is the man. So, I'm looking at the time, and I realize that we're going to have another talking break, so we should probably cut off here. Up next, we'll be hearing Bloody Ice Cream from Bikini Kill. More on that later. I've got a lot to say. That's also why I want to cut us off now. And Motivated by Fear by Spitboy. And then we'll talk to you again, and then we're going to play our last song of the night.
1: This has been Secret Garden on Sons of Shark Radio. Enjoy.

0: Hello, you were listening to Secret Garden Radio on Simmons the Shark Radio. I am Lola. I'm here with my co-host, Maya.
1: Hello.
0: Hi, we're back again. We kind of forgot how short those two songs are, so we're back really early. Usually we try and give it like a good 10-15, which is, I think, radio.
1: That's pretty standard.
0: That's
1: like
0: standard.
1: When I did radio, that was broadcasting, like, on a radio wavelength thing.
0: Yeah.
1: We had to do station ID every 15 minutes, and then we had to do PSAs every other 15 minutes, like alternating. So I think it is standard.
0: I think it's pretty standard, but, you know, we're about to play our last song of the night in a couple of minutes, so we want to talk again. You just heard Bloody Ice Cream by Bikini Kill and Motivated by Fear by Spitboy. I really love this Bikini Kill song. So also, I want to be transparent and say that I wasn't gonna originally pick this Bikini Kill song. Everything else from every single one of their other albums is, this is their only not explicit album. This is literally their only album without a parental advisory sticker. They don't produce clean versions of their music because I think they're under independent record labels. I think they might have been acquired by, I think their music catalog might have been acquired by a bigger label, but yeah, I really love Bloody Ice Cream. I think it was a really important song for me to hear when I was younger and getting into writing recreationally, because it really did make me reflect as to why we only hear stories about female artists and writers that are tragic. You know, as they say, the Sylvia Plath story. When there is so many, and of course it's so important to tell those stories, and those are all very important writers and artists, but I don't know, I think we need to start, I think it drives a lot of women away from creating, because when you only tell the stories of the tragic ones, it kind of leads people to think that that's going to be their trajectory.
1: I feel like, I don't know, I thought of so many different things while you were saying that.
0: Yeah.
1: I think that my art history class, to mention it again, we talk a lot about the difference between how male artists and female artists are perceived, and we discuss the ideas of masculinity in art and how it's portrayed. Recently, we were talking about Jackson Pollock and his identity as this very, like, masculine guy. He had a very, you know, kind of tragic and tortured persona that, not persona, he did have, like, a fairly tragic life, and also, I mean, he was not, I do not personally believe that he was a great person. He died in a car accident, drunk driving, and the passenger of his vehicle was the woman he was having an affair with. And so he was not a great person, but he did live that, like, terrible, tragic, tortured life. He was an alcoholic. And then this idea that in order to be a good artist, people are pushing this idea upon women that you had to have this kind of tortured and terrible life. You had to go through all this stuff. And we talk about how that's not fair. But also, I think a lot of what we talk about is female artists that had a terrible and tragic life. I don't remember her name. We were talking today about a woman that was part of the AIR, Artist in Residence, and her life being taken from Cuba into the United States by missionaries, and then she died in a really tragic way, and she died in a very tragic way, and it's suspected, although he was acquitted, that her husband had killed her. Very dark story. Changes your entire perspective on her pieces of art. And, like, all these stories that we hear, no matter if it was when they're creating their work that they had this terrible, tragic life, or whether it was, like, after their art they started to experience, like, a lot of difficulties, I think that the notion of, like, tragedy in art is, like, there's this idea that you need to be tragic, and you need to have, like, this traditionally masculine sense of tragedy in order to be considered, like, a true fine artist or whatever. Yeah. Sorry, I was going on a tangent. I've been thinking about these two artist relationships a lot with Jackson Pollock and her first name is Anna. I can't remember what her last name is for the life of me right now, unfortunately. Both were artists married to other artists. I think that a lot of those relationships are really interesting, so it's been on my mind. They're very interesting. I suggest looking into them. A lot of them are tragic. This time, during, like, the 60s, the artists do, the ones that we know, live very tragic lives. But it is really interesting. It's just unfortunate that we've taken this idea of tragedy and forced it upon the artist's identity.
0: I mean, I agree. And I also think there's something to be said, especially with how we talk about women artists specifically, kind of, like, on that topic. How we talk about their suffering as public figures and then actually talking about the pattern of where that suffering comes from, because a lot of times, you know, once again, talking specifically about women artists, very important to talk about all artists this way too, but that's our topic today.
1: Other artists get enough screen time, airtime, talking time.
0: We've talked about why, listen, but yeah, no, I think it's definitely something that is on my mind a lot, especially with that kind of notion of female suffering in media and how we talk about, I mean, even, I'm thinking of writers right now, like how we do talk about Sylvia Plath. Sylvia Plath, yeah, and I've been listening to this album a lot. I love Reject All America.
1: Sylvia Plath gets mentioned a lot in songs,
0: yeah,
1: especially by women to represent tragedy. Like, I'm thinking of Lana Del Rey right now, but I think not to derail your point, I just think that's really interesting.
0: It is. Well, I think it's because Sylvia Plath, on that, Sylvia Plath is such a mainstream representation of women suffering while she was such a seemingly successful writer. And still, she's taught and she's read. I mean, I'll be honest, I don't personally like reading Sylvia Plath. I'm not a big fan of her writing for many different reasons that I don't have to talk about right now. I would strongly suggest looking into Sylvia Plath's personal beliefs. That's my opinion.
1: If you're interested in why she is still so popular as, like, the message that people use her to try and convey certain messages, but her personal beliefs, whether they match up with those messages, is unclear.
0: Yes, but that said, I do think that she is taught mostly, I mean, like, one of the first things I ever learned about Sylvia Plath was how she died and not her writing and her career as an author. I mean, same thing with Virginia Woolf.
1: People also, I feel like, emphasize a lot of the times, like, her death as it pertained to her family and, like, how it affected her family, which is such a valid thing to talk about. But when you're talking about a very successful female author and the first thing you're teaching about is how she died and how tragic it was for her family, I do think that, like, it's, again, important to talk about, but I think the fact that that's always the first thing is something to note.
0: Exactly. I feel like we don't see female artists, especially those who, I know, especially, we're about to stop talking, I promise. Sorry, I just lost my train of thought there.
1: Sorry.
0: That's okay, Maya. Especially those who are public figures and have, you know, a lot of times, unfortunately, is, like, how their lives ended. I feel like we frequently talk about their suffering of them as artists and not always them as people.
1: It's like the what is it, 27 Club?
0: Yeah, the 27 Club. You know, and that's, people talk about Amy Winehouse that way so often on the 27 Club. They're always like, such a tragic soul, joined the 27 Club. I'm like, yeah, but she had such, I love Amy Winehouse. She had such a sad, honestly, love her so much. But yeah, she had, like, such a sad life, and the way that she was led into addiction is so upsetting. But it's so upsetting that that's all people talk about is, oh, what a sad member of the 27 Club. Yeah. I think it's so offensive to dilute someone's entire being into what age they died. I mean, people do it with, like, Kurt Cobain to an extent, but people also still talk about his artistry and his activism, which they should, because he was an amazing artist and he did so many incredible things and he spoke out on so many important topics. And yeah, I also do think that people maybe overly sensationalize his death and his mental health issues, but I don't know. I think that there's definitely a double standard there that we need to talk about more, because it's also, I feel like, kind of a niche topic that comes up a lot.
1: Yeah.
0: But anyways, this is going to be our last song of the night. We hope you guys liked the playlist. We're going to be playing Pretend We're Dead by L7 off of their album Bricks Are Heavy. I love this album, and I saw them play it live. I just want to say that. It's really awesome.
1: All right. This has been Secret Garden on Simmons the Shark Radio, and we hope you enjoy our final song.

Hi, everyone. Welcome to Simmons Radio, The Shark. I'm Abigail. I'm your host of The Loop. If you've never tuned in, which I'm sure these people have, maybe we have some newbies on here. I don't know. But it's probably my mom and also Madison. So hi, Mom. Hi, Madison. Yeah, let me see. Let's talk about my ins and outs for the week. The cherry blossoms are blooming. I was giving a campus tour the other day, and they were looking really nice on the trees. And so it really kind of made my day. It was awesome. Let me turn up that mic a little bit. Also, I am really tuned out when it comes to Coachella and music festivals and everything. Like, I kind of know... yes, Madison, you are always tuned in. I love it. I kind of know bits and pieces about things that are going on, but I do know that Justin Bieber was singing all of his old songs there, and I wasn't even a Justin Bieber fan. I think I might have actually been kind of annoyed by the girls in, like, elementary and middle school who were totally in love with him, except they were duly annoyed with me because I was the same way about One Direction. I don't know. It's a spectrum, but I thought it was really cool that he's singing all of his old stuff. And also, I think Harry Daniels has the funniest TikTok page in the entire world, and you just have to scroll. I think he's on Instagram Reels, too. Let me find his username. But he's so funny, and I don't know how he finds these people. He found Obama and Biden. In addition to that, like Lana Del Rey, I think he's saying too. Finn Wolfhard a handful of times. I'm pretty sure his username might just be Harry Daniels, but I'm actually going to verify this. Okay, there are a lot of people named Harry Daniels in the world. I'm gonna keep looking. But his TikTok page, and he does the same thing on Instagram Reels. It's the funniest thing I've ever seen. Okay, his TikTok username is Harry.Daniels. So I would imagine it's the same... is it? Oh, he just came up. I'm going to find him, and then I'm going to play my first song, which is I Wish You Would by Taylor Swift. So I'm going to find him, and then that song's going to be on. It's coming, I promise. Okay, you know what? I'm going to look while the song plays, and then we can debrief after. But this is I Wish You Would by Taylor Swift. Thanks for tuning in to Simmons Radio, The Shark.

That was Somebody to Love by Justin Bieber, and I cannot tell you the last time I listened to that song, except it came up on my like little recommended music thing yesterday, and it kind of unlocked something in me. So the set list was entirely different up until yesterday, and then I had to change it all literally around this song. So if you're wondering what I've been up to, that's been mainly it. But back to what I was talking about before I was playing a bunch of songs, Harry Daniels' Instagram, where you can go watch him sing to random people. It's, I don't even know, is it inherently that funny? I think it's funny. And I was reading, it got parodied on SNL, which means it has to be, like, it has to be humorous. But his Instagram handle is his name, but take out the A in the word Harry. So it's HRRY Daniels. Easy stuff. But he's saying to both Obama and Biden, in addition to Kamala Harris, who else? I just had the list pulled up. There's a whole list on his Wikipedia page. Margot Robbie, Timothy Chalamet. I'm not going to list everyone. I'll just list a handful of people. Charlie XCX, Kendall Jenner, Gypsy Rose Blanchard, Gwen Stefani, Katy Perry. Billie Eilish. So if you're wondering his influence, that's it. But yeah, more music is incoming. Thanks for tuning in to Simmons Radio The Shark.

That was Such a Funny Way by Sabrina Carpenter. Before that, you also heard Taste by her from her album before that. And then National Anthem by Lana Del Rey, which is the song that Harry Daniels sang to not Barack Obama. He sang it to President Biden. And the video of him singing it to President Biden is really funny because Biden is just staring at him with this complete look of awe on his face. And it's honestly kind of funny. I really love it. Anyways, before we go on, let's talk about my outs. And I think it's really unfortunate that a lot of people pass out and get dehydrated at concerts, so I think that needs to stop. Also, my girlfriend got her appendix out in January, and I told her I was going to do this, and she thought it was funny, and then she acted surprised when she saw it the other day. And then also, they will never make me like the Vegas Golden Knights in the NHL. I don't like Carter Hart. I don't. I'm sorry. And they stole Nick Dowd from me. I'm so crushed, to say the least. But anyways, we'll continue on. Next up, we have Olivia Rodrigo, Chapel Roan, and Zara Larsson. Thanks for tuning in.

That was Risk by Gracie Abrams. This entire weekend, in the middle of the night, I just listened to every song she's ever released on a loop. And I almost based this week's entire set list around that, but I think I might wait until next week. But next up, we have Charli XCX and Renee Rapp. Thanks for tuning in to the XCX.

Guys, it's been confirmed that that song is not about the city of Boston. I would never play that on the radio here. It was about a person. Let me actually verify that claim, but I can confirm it is not about the city. Okay. The little Google thing told me that it is about a person who broke her heart there, not about the city itself. And so now she associates the city with that heartbreak, which is a totally valid reason. But she played it when I saw her in Boston. So if that's any sort of consolation, I don't know. But thank you for tuning in to Simmons Radio The Shark. Next up, I'm going to play some Noah Kahan. And I wanted to play his new song, but I can't find the clean version for it. So I'm going to play the song Forever, which is one of my favorite songs by him. It might actually be my favorite. But this is Noah Kahan. Thanks for tuning in to Simmons Radio The Shark. And don't talk to me about Noah Kahan's Ticketmaster, because I lost really bad.

That was Bittersweet by Billie Eilish, and I have not given that album, Hit Me Hard and Soft, enough love recently, so I was thinking of songs, and then that one popped up as a recommended one, and then it kind of unlocked that beast in me again, and I will be listening to it again. Thanks for tuning in to The Loop this week. Let me know on Instagram, at The Loop on the Radio, or if you have my number or some other way to reach me. Let me know what you want on your ins and outs list, if you have any ideas or if you have any songs you want me to play or anything like that. I'm realizing that I'm in my last few weeks of this, which is insanity, and I don't want to talk about it. So I'm going to sign off before I get too nostalgic. But I'll see you all next week, and thanks for tuning in.

This is Simmons Radio The Shark. You're listening to Rocky Road with Emma. You just heard Every Little Thing by Peach Pit, and then right after that you heard Rodeo Clown by Flip Turn. This next song that I'm going to play for you, I discovered this through my Spotify algorithm. Like, it came up in, I think, like, Smart Shuffle or one of those, like, suggested methods. And when I heard it, I was like, oh my god, I have discovered a niche song of the summer. Like, this is everything. This is going to be everything this summer, and nobody knows about it. Come to find out, it is actually an extremely popular and well-known TikTok song. That hurts, and that has happened to me. I think that's probably, like, the third time that that's happened to me just in the past couple of months. I hear a song, I'm like, oh my god, what a cool niche song that nobody's ever heard of. And then the next day I'm like, oh, that actually is a song that everyone has already known about except for me. And I almost took it off the playlist, but then I said, it's a really good song and I'm going to play it anyway. So this is Earrings by Malcolm Todd. Enjoy.

This is Simmons Radio The Shark. You're listening to Rocky Road with Emma. That was Quarterback by Wallows, followed by Solid by Muna. It is April 15th. It is tax day. Make sure to do your taxes. It is also National Laundry Day, so lots of chores to get done. Taxes, laundry, also National Banana Day. Maybe a good day to eat a banana while doing laundry. I don't know if you're a multitasker. As I was looking at these national holidays, I did also come across it is National Gripers Day. Now let me explain what that is. This is an annual holiday celebrated across the United States for, I'm quoting from a website, disgruntled, disappointed, and just plain displeased people. And that those who care about them are encouraged to listen and give them a chance to vent. So if you have any gripers in your life, any complainers, today's their day. Actually kind of lines up well with tax day if, you know, you want to complain about doing your taxes and also laundry day of doing your laundry. Anyway, this is Shut Up, My Mom's Calling by Hotel Ugly.

Once again, this is Simmons Radio The Shark, and you're listening to Rocky Road with Emma. That was Grape Juice by Harry Styles, followed by Debaser by Pixies. The Pixies? Pixies? The Pixies? What do you say? I don't know. Next is Band on the Run by Paul McCartney, and then you'll also hear Watch Your Mouth by the Backseat Lovers.

Tom Petty and the Heartbreakers. Fun fact about that song is that when I was a kid, my uncle had a cover band, not like a cover band specific to Tom Petty, but one of the songs that his cover band did all the time was Mary Jane's Last Dance, to the point that I thought that he wrote that song and he was the original artist of Mary Jane's Last Dance, which is actually by Tom Petty and the Heartbreakers, but I was a baby, so I didn't know who Tom Petty was. And then when that song would come on the radio, I'd be like, oh my God, this is my uncle. And I would tell people that that was my uncle singing that song. So I'm sorry to anybody that I ever inadvertently lied to and said that Tom Petty was my uncle, because he's not. It was just my Uncle Rick singing that song with his band. But anyway, that was Mary Jane's Last Dance by Tom Petty and the Heartbreakers. And this is Where the Sidewalk Ends by Sidney Gish.

This is Simmons Radio The Shark. You're listening to Rocky Road with Emma. That was Boys by Hippocampus. And right before that, you heard Fluorescent Adolescent by The Arctic Monkeys. That's another one. The Arctic Monkeys or Arctic Monkeys? I'm not 100% sure. It is 70 degrees in Boston right now. If you're not outside, go outside. I don't care what you're doing. Just go. Work can wait. Homework can wait. It's a beautiful, beautiful day. Go enjoy it. This is going to be our last song for the day. Thank you all so much for tuning in. Rocky Road is every Wednesday at 10 a.m. This has been so much fun. Once again, thank you so much for joining me, and I will see you next week.

What up? What up? What up? What up? Hey, everyone. You're listening to Simmons Radio the Shark, and this is the Fishbowl with your host, Piper. Hi. You just heard All the Way Through by TV Girl, and I'm here, back better than ever. I might be so stressed with homework and life right now, but I'm so ready to have a good time and pretend that none of that exists. You know why? Because today we're talking about presidents. Whoop whoop. I'm so excited. I've been waiting for this episode so I can just talk. I don't even know how much music is going to get played because I just want to talk and talk and talk and talk and talk. So today we're going to be talking about four presidents. Four of my most favorite presidents and their stories, okay? I think that they're the presidents that are kind of forgotten about, and so I think the people forget they actually have interesting stories, even though to us they're just like old white men that are on a poster on a wall in your elementary school. So, yeah. Before we get into like how I got into presidents, we're going to start with the first one because I want to feature it first. Also because it's not a I'm actually not going to talk about a president. I am going to talk about a president's wife. Because that is just as awesome. Hashtag women in gender studies minor. Okay, so let's get the show on the road. Let's get the show on the road. I'm so excited, if you can't tell. The first person I want to talk about today. And by the way, I'm trying to go in chronological order. So I believe this is the earliest person I'm talking about. Today, I want to talk about someone I actually wrote about for my final paper, my first semester of college. It was for a women and gender in history before 1890 course. I want to talk about Sarah Polk. Raise your hand if you know who that is. I know I just saw everyone's hands down. Sarah Polk was the wife of 11th U.S. President James Polk. And there's not a reason really you should remember him, to be honest. Like, he kind of was a nobody, but she wasn't. In this paper that I wrote, I wanted to find any excuse I could to talk about presidents in my paper, so I was looking into all their wives, and I found this really interesting argument that Sarah Polk actually, in my opinion, is one of the first examples of a modern conservative woman that we see in U.S. history. And I think that is incredibly fascinating, the way that she used her power to achieve that, and the way that I see very similar things happening in the U.S. now. Okay? Let's dive in, okay? Let's dive in. So, for a little background on Sarah Polk, she... I'm referencing my paper, everyone, okay? I'm referencing my paper. She was a highly educated woman and went to multiple schools growing up. So, she... was raised to be extremely educated and was considered one of the first ladies, the first ladies to ever be politically active. And when she was going to school as a young child, she went to school in the South. Her parents wanted her to be raised so that she would have some, be able to exert some sort of power or would actually be able to kind of accomplish things besides like the typical motherly duties. So her parents and her, like, they wanted Sarah to marry to a political figure because that would be the easiest way that she could exert power. She could, you know, kind of do something, make a mark, because at the time, mind you, she's growing up in the early to mid 1800s. So James Polk was elected to the presidency in 1845. So you have to consider that is the time period. Women were property. And so there was really no tangible way for her to exert any sort of force of power at that time. So the easiest way she had to do it was through her spouse. So Andrew Jackson actually was influenced James and Sarah to get married. And they married under the condition that Sarah would assist James Polk, in his political campaign, specifically eventually to become president. Like, the goal was to become president. So, like, this wasn't a marriage for love. It was a marriage for politics, which I think is so interesting. Sarah Polk then became her husband's closest political advisor. She actually,
would, like taught him. Like, she was arguably more educated than he was. I believe, I don't know if I have this exact thing in my notes, but I swear that, like, she taught him how to do, like, really basic, like, reading skills and stuff. Like, she taught him. And so she would, like, help with his speeches, would help develop his opinions on policy and offer advice, and would even, like, transcribe and write responses that politicians would be writing to Polk, even when he was president. So, like, she was, like, co-writing his entire presidency, which I find really interesting, but it was all done behind closed doors. So the only reason we really know about this now is through the archives. The University of Tennessee has, like, a lot of their letters and information because they, the Polks had land in Tennessee. It was also really interesting because when Polk was elected to the presidency, Sarah made a personality for herself and, like, presented herself as this perfect Christian wife, to the point that, like, the Polks were known to be boring presidents because Sarah banned hard liquor, she banned dancing from the White House, and wouldn't attend, like, horse races, theater events. She wouldn't do any of that. And she kept Sunday as the Sabbath day for her and her husband. So she kind of presented as this perfect Christian wife. But then we know the juxtaposition behind closed doors is that she was exerting all of this political power. And I think that's kind of where we start to see, like, the idea of, like, this conservative woman. Like, she was promoting these conservative values, yet behind closed doors she wasn't following it. I also think it's really important to mention the fact that they never had kids. They were very focused on exerting power and force. That they didn't have kids, which was something very controversial that a lot of people had. And one other thing that I think is really interesting about Sarah Polk is the fact that, like, she was not vocal about her political activeness. And she didn't, like, it was weird because she was politically active, but she didn't share a lot of the same beliefs as a lot of other women at the time. So, for example, Seneca Falls was happening at the time of the Polk presidency. If you don't know what Seneca Falls is, it's one of the first demonstrations of, like, feminist movements in the United States where women advocated for the right to vote. Sarah Polk didn't have to believe in women's rights. The reason why she didn't have to believe in women's rights is because of the fact that, like, she was an exception to the belief. She got her power through this, like, kind of, sorry if this doesn't make sense, guys. She got this sense of power through, like, the backdoor way that she influenced her husband's presidency, if that makes sense. So, yeah, she didn't believe in women's rights, but she wasn't affected by it because she was still influencing her husband's policy. And I think this is where I argue we see this conservative woman kind of rise up, because I believe that in modern day and in history, conservative women have kind of abided by those same ideals where they believe in really restricting people's rights on things, but yet they're kind of an exception to the rule because they have this backdoor way to get around it. A lot of times it's justified by religion. So this is why I say she was one of the first examples of conservative female power seen in U.S. history, this juxtaposition between her beliefs and then what she was doing behind closed doors. I just find it so very fascinating. And I think that it's, she's someone that's never talked about. Because who is talking about presidents from the 1840s? Nobody. Nobody cares about who James Polk was. No, only people only care about who Washington was. Like, you know what I mean? So that is my first little rant, everyone, talking about the Polks. I hope this gives you a little slice into what today's episode is going to look like. But for now, we're going to play a little bit more music. Very exciting. So today I just have some songs for you that are songs I've discovered recently, songs that I really like that I haven't played in a long time. Just some like nice transitional music while I yap. So up next we have Tentpole Shangri-La, which is a song by Joe from his oldest album, 2020.

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This is The Fishbowl with your host, Piper. And you just heard Tentpole Shangri-La by Joe and Need Your Love by Tennis. All right, back to the matter at hand, okay? Also, I'm taking a new philosophy approach to my shows, and I want to be more like Brittany Broski's podcast and be unhinged and just say whatever I want. So that's what's happening, by the way. So I talked a little bit about Sarah Polk to kind of start us off, give you a little taste for what today's episode is going to be like. But how did I get into presidents? Because that's like a really stupid thing to be interested in, you might be asking. Well, I don't remember exactly how it happened, but what I do know is I had this obsession with a scholastic book about presidents when I was in like second grade. So I actually was so obsessed with it, and it basically was like this little fact book, and each page was a different president, and they had a bunch of fun facts about each president, and I loved it. I read it front to back. I knew so many facts about all of the presidents, and that interest just kind of carried with me for a long time. And in high school, I decided to indulge the interest a little bit more, and here we are. I actually last year was able to buy a copy of the book off of eBay, and I nearly cried when I opened it in my dorm. It actually came with the 2012 election sticker sheet that was in the original book, still fully attached. And I would say that's what started it. I actually wrote one of my final college essays about a president because they just had that much of an effect on me, and they actually kind of steered me towards choosing public history, museums, libraries, archives as my career of choice, which I think is kind of funny. But yeah, with that being said, I also do collect a lot of presidential memorabilia now. Let's just go over a little haul of what I got. So in my room right now, I have two presidential Pez dispensers that were thrifted and gifted to me by my lovely girlfriend. Crazy poll, by the way. Crazy poll that they were able to find me presidential Pez dispensers, because I have been wanting them so bad. I one time made my friends watch a YouTube video showing a presidential Pez dispenser collection because I think they're so cool and I want all of them. And they actually come in box sets of five. And the stick of the Pez dispenser, it'll be either red or blue based on what party the president allied with, which is so cool. So I have a William McKinley and a Theodore Roosevelt, or Teddy Roosevelt, Pez dispensers, but I want all of them. So those do sit in my room. I have a original Nixon Agnew bumper sticker from the 70s. I have a vinyl of President William Howard Taft's speeches. It's a 7-inch vinyl that like has like his like inaugural speech on it. I have a couple books, presidential books. I have a William Howard Taft postcard and a Washington postcard. I have a potted plant with LBJ's face on it that I hodgepodged onto the plant pot. And I have a tennis racket full of presidential pins. I think I have Hoover, Kennedy, LBJ, a fake Taft one, FDR, Carter, Ford, a bunch of them. There's like, I think I want to say I have like 10. So I'm also a big presidential memorabilia collector. And that's kind of why I nerd out. So using this outlet to nerd out with you guys. We're going to play another song or two, and then we're going to get back right into the yapping just for a little teaser. We're going to play some songs and then talk about James Garfield. So maybe while you're listening to this music, you should Google who James Garfield is. And no, it's not Andrew Garfield, because I've made that mistake multiple times. All right, up next we have Tokyo by Matt Maltese.

Did You Miss Me? Hey, that was Tokyo by Matt Maltese. Now, did you guys search up who Andrew... Ooh, did I not say that. Did you search up who James Garfield was? I hope you did. Because I didn't know anything about him. Like, I didn't really know anything important about him until a few months ago when I listened to a podcast talking about this new Netflix series about him. And it was really fascinating, and I actually would argue that now James Garfield might be one of my top three favorite presidents in terms of how interesting his life was, and also his policy. I genuinely think if he would have had more time, he would have been a fantastic president and a progressive president given his time. Now, let me Google something. In terms of timeline, I believe James Garfield was president, he was president, like, in the 1880s, so about 40 years after Polk, okay? So at that time, we would have been in Reconstruction era of the United States, so things were just kind of dicey all around. Fun fact about James Garfield, he was the last president born in a log cabin in the 1830s. He fought in the Civil War. He was just kind of a dude. Like, he was just a dude. I actually don't know where he was from. Let's find out. I think he was from Ohio. I'm looking. Can you hear my typing? He's from Ohio. Okay, awesome. Well, he never was going to be president or never planned on being president, okay? He went to the Republican National Convention after Rutherford B. Hayes, who was the president before him. And Rutherford B. Hayes made a promise he would only serve one term, and he did. And so then he stepped down, and the Republicans were like, well, now we need to find a new candidate. Or I believe he was the... Yeah, he was the 19th, because it was Garfield, then Hayes. Got it. Okay. Well, on the ballot, Ulysses S. Grant and James Blaine were the... So there were, like, a bunch of candidates running. So there's Ulysses S. Grant, there was James Blaine, there was John Sherman, a bunch of these candidates all running. And essentially, at the Republican National Convention, the states have to vote on a final candidate to be, like, on their ballot. And it just kept going nowhere. Vote after vote after vote. There was no decision being made. There was no front runner. And so what happened was Grant, he supported John Sherman and actually nominated him and gave a whole speech about Sherman at the convention, which was widely well received. Throughout the convention, Garfield was receiving some courtesy votes from some states because of just how well he spoke. But after the election was going nowhere, on the 34th ballot, Wisconsin, shout out, cast 16 votes for Garfield. And over time, basically out of nowhere, they were all just like, hey, this one dude that gave a speech for a president did a really good job. Let's just vote him in. And then slowly every state did that. And suddenly, Garfield was now the nominee for president. Kind of insane that you go there to give a speech for someone and then you become president. And then he did end up winning the election, in fact. And then I think he became president in 1880. And Chester A. Arthur was his vice president, who was just this, like, tax dude from a New York port, which I find kind of funny. He was a customs collector, sorry. It's just funny. So really crazy way he became president, but what's just as crazy was his assassination. So, he was assassinated by Charles A. Guiteau. Fun fact, it's not fun. Charles Guiteau was born in Ulea, Wisconsin, which if you guys don't know where Ulea, Wisconsin is, it was at one point an unincorporated town in Grafton, Wisconsin, where, in fact, I grew up. Isn't that crazy? He was born there. And so, Guiteau really looked up to Garfield and actually would give speeches on his behalf, like, endorsing him for president. Like, I say he was giving him speeches as if he was famous. No, he was just random guy.
and a lot of people didn't necessarily show up for him, for his speeches. But when Garfield won the presidency, Gatow was convinced that it was his doing that got Garfield to be president. He basically thought that, like, okay, I assisted him to the presidency. It's my God-given right that now, like, I work with Garfield. And so Gatow essentially schedules these white, because at the time you could just meet with the president. You could just meet with the president. Like, straight up, you could, like, go to, like, my, you can book me, and, like, you could just be like, hey, James Garfield, you and me, Thursday, 3 p.m., you know? And so Charles Gatow meets with Garfield and is like, hey, I deserve to be an ambassador of, I think it was Paris. I deserve to be an ambassador of Paris because I helped you win the presidency. And Garfield's like, you literally did not. You did not help me. And after saying no multiple times, Gatow was pissed off. So angry. And it just kind of made Gatow spiral. And there's lots of suspicions that he had schizophrenia and other severe mental health issues. And essentially, Gatow went from worshipping Garfield to thinking that he was the second coming of the devil. And Gatow ended up running into Garfield at a train station and shot him in 1881. Now, Garfield didn't die from being shot by Gatow. I don't remember where he got shot. Let me look it up. He got shot twice in the back and in the arm. Yeah, in the train station. So, he didn't die from Gatow trying to assassinate him. He lived for 80 more days after that happened. He died from the doctors that took care of him because they were touching his open wound with unwashed hands and unwashed tools. Because this was before the germ theory came out with, like, Louis Pasteur and all of that. So, like, people didn't understand sanitization and basic hygiene skills. And so that's how he died, is from his wounds getting infected. Which I think is so incredibly sad. He was very he was not even like a more than a year into his presidency and he died. And it would have been totally preventable if the doctors had known to take proper procedures and sanitization. So that's James Garfield, a little overview. And there is a show about him called like Lightning something. Death by Lightning on Netflix if you're interested. But I just think he's so incredibly fascinating. He never wanted to be president. He steps up and then he dies. Really fascinating, in my opinion, personally. But yeah, let's play some more music now and give you guys a little break from all the information. Up next, we have Flash in the Pan by Wallace.

You just heard Flash in the Pan by Wallace and Walls by the Army and the Navy. You are listening to Simmons Radio, the Shark. Then this is the Fishbowl with your host, Piper. This episode is taking way longer than I thought it was going to. I was going to try to end it early today, and that's not happening because guess what? We still have two presidents to talk about. Let's talk about the one that I'm famous for. If you know me, you know I have an obsession with this man, and I've already mentioned his name a couple times. The man, the myth, the legend, William Howard Taft. Yeah, it was the fat one. If that it helps you. The one that quote-unquote got stuck in the bathtub. Not true, by the way. Not true. He didn't get stuck in the bathtub. I don't know why everyone says he did. It was a myth. Yeah. So let's talk about him. He was born in Ohio. He was a son of, He was, the son of a judge. So like his dad, if I remember correctly, his dad was a Supreme Court judge, because William Howard Taft, if you didn't know, is like Garfield in that he was the president that never wanted to be president, but like more sad. He also was the only president that has been a president and also a Supreme Court judge. Fun fact. And yeah, his dad was a judge, and that's why he wanted to be a judge. He went to Yale Law School and like had all these plans to become a judge. That is what he wanted. He wanted to follow like his dad. You know, like the most normal like story you've ever heard in your life of, oh yeah, I'm this like white boy in 1900 and I want to be a judge just like my dad, and I go to school so I can be a judge just like my dad. And then he meets Helen, his soon to be wife. And Helen does not like this plan about being a judge. She's like, nope, like I need more. Helen is kind of like Sarah Polk in the fact that like she wanted to assert power through her husband, because again, it's 1900. I mean, by the time Taft becomes president, it's 1908. So she has more rights. She has more recognition than Sarah Polk did at the time, but she wants more. And she thinks that her husband being a judge is not enough. So Helen pressures her husband to reconsider his idea and become a president. And he wasn't just like, oh yeah, fine, I'll become the president. What kind of happened is that he was BFFs with Teddy Roosevelt. Who's been known about the Taft Roosevelt friendship? Me. And basically, Taft was like, Roosevelt, when Roosevelt stepped down from the presidency and when he was done with his term, he was just like, guys, everyone nominate Taft to be president. And guess what happened? They all were in love with Teddy Roosevelt because he was Teddy Roosevelt, and all of them elected Taft to be the presidential nominee. So kind of like Garfield in the same sense, where like, he just became, like, he just was like told that he

me in the heart, because what do you mean this jolly man was like forced to be president by his wife and by Teddy Roosevelt, hated the whole thing, and everyone hated him, by the way, because he was not a good president. He was not a good president because he didn't want to be president. He also, I will say, I can't excuse his behaviors. He did cause some severe issues for the Philippines. He caused mass murders of people in the Philippines, and I do not support that decision, and I do think that that was an ill-made decision. But a lot of his other choices that were less severe, he made because he didn't know what he was doing, because he wasn't someone that wanted to be the president. And so, I really admire him in the fact that, like, he may have done things that he regretted in his life, but at the end of the day, he did do what he wanted to do, and he became the Supreme Court Justice. He became the Chief Justice, too. And that was actually the biggest inspiration for me going into library science as a field, because I didn't think I'd be successful, and people told me I wouldn't be successful. And instead of doing what Taft did and doing something else and regretting it later on, I was like, you know what? I'm just going to do it. I'm going to jump into the deep end and just do it. So, shout out William Howard Taft. Him and I, we really just bond like no other, if I do say so myself. Yeah. Let's play another song and we'll talk about our final president today. Up next, If You Know What's Right by Hers.

That was If You Know It's Right by Hers. All right, I have to start wrapping this up. I was talking for too long. We're not going to have an outro song today, guys. I'm sorry. Because I want to be able to talk about my fourth and final favorite president. Calvin Coolidge, everybody. Who knows about Calvin Coolidge? I think if you had

know one person on this list, it would have either been William Howard Taft or Calvin Coolidge. Calvin Coolidge, let me search up when he was president. Guys, I did do research before this, okay? I promise I did. Calvin Coolidge was the 30th president. He served from 1923 to 1929, so right before the Great Depression. He also was the vice president under Warren G. Harding. And he was the 40th governor of Massachusetts. Who would have known? Really awesome. So, there's a couple reasons why I find Calvin Coolidge really fascinating. First of all, his name. Are you kidding me? If I had the name Calvin Coolidge, I would be, like, over the moon. Like, that is such a cool name. Personally, like, I think it's just the alliteration. But basically, okay, here's the thing about Calvin Coolidge. If you don't know, he was called Silent Cal Silent Cal because he wouldn't talk. And the president, if you know anything about, I mean, especially modern day presidents, they are such a face of the United States and they are a very public facing role. So the fact that Calvin Coolidge, like, just wouldn't talk was hilarious. And I think it kind of, to me, it was like a publicity stunt. Like, it was just kind of like a dare, I feel like. He was just really reserved. He, just had a quiet demeanor. And he preferred actions more than words, but he was active in radio and other things like that. So it, like, there wasn't an exact reason why he just was silent. And you know what? We have to hold space for that. There's this really funny anecdote about Calvin Coolidge that is frequently mentioned in, like, biographies about him. A guest once bet that I'm reading this off of a website. A guest once bet that she could get him to say more than two words, to which he replied, "You lose." He'd sit through dinners without a word, believing silence prevented repetition. So he was just, like, trolling people. What I do find really interesting, though, is that this allowed his wife, Grace, to become a huge figurehead during his presidency and gave her a huge platform to be able to talk. I think that's really important because not only was it giving a woman in the 20s during the height of the suffrage movement, by the way, a platform to speak on and giving her more power, but it also was just kind of I thought it was a cool move. The other thing I really like about the Coolidges is they had so many pets. There's a couple I want to shout out. More specifically, Rebecca the raccoon. Shout out, Jen. My girlfriend is obsessed with Rebecca the raccoon. We actually saw her at the JFK Library had a presidential pet exhibit. And we got to see, like, a fake Rebecca, and it was the funniest thing ever. So they had more than one raccoon. They had, like, 10 different dogs. I'm on their website, like, looking at all these dogs. Like, let's just go. I'll name the dogs, okay? Peter Pan, Paul Pry, Rob Roy, Beans, Prudus Prim, Tiny Tim. Sounds like I'm rapping. Diana of Wildwood, a.k.a. Calamity Jane, Blackberry, and King Cole. Rebecca. Oh, where's the other one? I don't know. There was another raccoon, but it only shows Rebecca. Rebecca was, like, Grace's pet, like, his wife. They had another one that named Reuben, but he ran away. They also had a black bear named Bruno. They had a wallaby. They had two twin lion cubs that were then tax reducted. They had a lot of pets that later had to go to zoos. Like, they had an antelope, ducks. They had everything, and I think that's just hilarious. Like, they kind of just, like, did what they wanted and were very free-spirited people, which is why I also really like them. All right, guys, with that wraps up this week of the Fishbowl. Thank you for so much for listening, everyone. I hope you enjoyed me yapping, and I will see you next week. Peace, love, coconuts. Bye.

0: 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I'm Lola. I'm here with my co-host, Maya.
1: Hi.
0: You just heard Stupid Girl by Garbage. Maya, you picked that. Thank you, Maya.
1: I did. Sorry. I was trying to fix the computer.
0: No, it's okay. I was giving you time. I was going to narrate your body language response.
1: Right. What was your interpretation?
0: You nodded and gave me a small smile, so I took that as gratitude.
1: Gratitude for?
0: For thanking you, because I'm really nice, and right. I give you credit.
1: Appreciate it.
0: Yeah, you're welcome. So this episode's a little special. We have another theme. This week, we really wanted to honor women in music. Simmons, if you don't know, is a women-centered educational institution. And I kind of realized, looking at our other playlists, that we kind of play kind of an even split between male-fronted and female-fronted bands, but I want to switch it up. You know, feeling very feminist, as always, every day in my life. So I will say this first end of the set Maya picked and the second end of the set has a bit of a tonal switch, but it's all very awesome women and alike.
1: I'm trying to think of the difference in between tone besides just, like, how they sound. I think yours is specifically, like, When you brought this to me, you said, like, female artists, and I took that to mean, like, music made by women, and then you, kind of, upon looking at your picks, was like, oh, we're trying to go with, like, feminist music, which, not that there's a distinction, but, like, I think any music by a woman is, or most are feminists just in existence, but anyways, I unfortunately couldn't think of a lot of feminist pieces of music. I feel like, I don't know, again, I feel like I mention my mom every time, but, like, the music she played when I was growing up, that kind of stuff, but 90s female bands, was the closest that I could think of. So I would say that mine are kind of more the classic interpretation that I think people have of, like, female rage, I put in quotations.
0: Maya's not serious about this.
1: I'm not serious because when I was trying to look for songs, I looked up feminist music for fun because I wanted to know what other people thought, and I will say the majority of the music on those playlists was Taylor Swift, and I'm not gonna sit here and I'm not gonna bash Taylor Swift. Like, she's incredibly impressive, and I think that a lot of her music is very feminist, but when I'm thinking of rage and the emotion of, like, female rage specifically, I have to say that, like, Champagne Problems, or now I'm blanking on Taylor Swift music, like, Lover, I'm sorry, like, that's not, like, what comes to mind for me, and not that some of her music doesn't, but Zendaya came up, her short-lived music career.
0: Bring it back.
1: Replay, great song. I don't get the connection, but that's okay.
0: You know what? I think all women in art is feminist.
1: Oh, 100%. But I think that, like,
0: I don't think Replay by Zendaya is inherently
1: is, like, a female rage. That's not what it strikes me as at first listen, but I appreciate everybody's interpretation.
0: Yeah, all interpretations of art are valid, even if you think that Replay by Zendaya is a feminist piece of
1: rage
0: art.
1: Music.
0: Yeah, so next up, we will be hearing Just a Girl from No Doubt, a very classic feminist staple. Am I allowed to talk about Gwen Stefani? Okay.
1: Why can't you?
0: I don't know what we're allowed to talk about on here sometimes. It's kind of a shame that Gwen Stefani has, allegedly, this is all alleged, Gwen Stefani has allegedly been promoting some not very feminist ideals recently, allegedly.
1: Oh, I saw that. You're
0: allegedly.
1: Right.
0: Allegedly.
1: She did an advertisement.
0: She did an advertisement that wasn't so good.
1: It's very much in contrast to, like, her during No Doubt in the beginning of her music career. But
0: it's a shame because Tragic Kingdom is really an excellent album.
1: It's amazing.
0: So, anyways, we'll be hearing that next.
1: Followed by Kiss with a Fist by Florence and the Machine, and then Animal by Sir Chloe, which is not it's recent, but that's what I thought of, so it's going to get played.
0: Yeah. And everyone love Maya's music taste, because I do.
1: Thanks. Appreciate it.
0: Okay. And then you'll hear from us after Animal, and we'll chat a little bit more.
1: All right. This has been Secret Garden on Simmons the Shark Radio, and as previously mentioned, this will be Just a Girl by No Doubt.

You hit me once, I hit you back. You gave a kick, I gave a slap. You smashed a plate over my head. Then I set fire to our bed.

0: Hello, you are listening to Secret Garden Radio on Simmons the Shark Radio. I'm Lola. I'm here with my co-host, Maya.
1: Hello.
0: Maya, would you like to say what we just heard?
2: Yes. Just a Girl by No Doubt, Kiss with a Fist by Florence and the Machine, and Animal by Sir Chloe.
0: Good songs.
2: Do you have anything to say about them?
0: Do I have anything to say about them?
2: Yeah.
0: Good music. I like
2: them. Oh,
0: good
2: thanks.
0: Music. How you doing? Sorry, I spent like 5 hours. Well, I hope that none of my professors are listening. I spent like 5 hours watching The Sopranos yesterday instead of doing my classwork. Nothing was due immediately, I promise. We were talking about how Tragic Kingdom is low-key mutually one of our favorite albums ever. Really fantastic.
2: Sorry, I was looking at a text message that my mom sent me. Apparently, Florence and Machine has a new album.
0: Yeah, she does.
2: I didn't know that.
0: Yeah, I didn't know that either. Well, what was I gonna say? I didn't listen to it, but I knew it because it was being promoted like on my feed a while ago. Because I guess I get read very much as a Florence fan. But
2: well, if anybody's looking for more songs, I guess. Take a look at this.
0: Listen to the Florence and the Machine. Yeah, so up next, this was my lovely Maya's end of the set. I'm so proud of her every day. Watch out, world, here she comes.
1: Thanks.
0: Next up, you're hearing.
2: I was thinking about the way that you're like that was so, like, mother.
0: Yeah.
2: Like,
0: I'm so proud of her.
2: And yet, you are, in fact, 3 years younger than me.
0: No, two. How old are you this year?
2: I turned 20.
0: Maya's old.
2: Sorry, I keep interrupting you.
0: I can't believe it.
2: Talking about your albums.
0: Oh, yeah. So next, I'm really excited to play this next song. We're kind of transitioning, and I know I can't say it. So you're going to be hearing Crying Shame by S, not S. What the heck?
2: What?
0: 7YB. I cannot say what the acronym stands for because we cannot curse on air. It's a really great band. They're one of my favorite bands ever. It's actually kind of a shame I can't say their name because I'd love to give them proper love. But this is one of my favorite songs of all time. I just, like, musically and production-wise, I think the way it's produced always really captivated me. And I don't know why, because the production doesn't sound that technically special. I just think it's very much that mid-90s kind of production that I love, especially on the guitar. I think it's really fantastic. So, Maya, did you listen to this one when I gave the playlist? Sorry not to expose you.
2: No.
0: Well, you're gonna love it.
2: I did not listen to any of those songs in full. However, I listened to part of each one of them.
0: You listened to enough to make sure that they were clean.
2: Yeah. That I understood what vibe we were supposed to be going for before I put my picks in it.
0: Yeah. Also, I do want to just comment that entire time we were off mic, Maya was playing Tamagotchi Life. Sorry.
2: It's just, yeah. So, I was showing you my island and my characters.
0: I love your characters, Maya.
2: Thank
0: okay.
2: You. So I just got married.
0: Maya did just get married, so we're going to get back to playing Tamagotchi Life. and enjoy, and we'll be back in a couple of minutes.
2: Did you tell them what song
0: yes.
2: it was?
0: Yes, okay. Crying Shame by 7YB. Sorry, guys, I'm being silenced.
2: I remember talking about the artist and didn't remember the name of the song.
0: You kind. Yeah.
2: Whoopsie.
0: Okay.
2: All right. This has been Secret Garden on Simmons the Shark Radio.

0: Hello, you are listening to Secret Garden Radio on Simmons the Shark Radio. I am Lola. I'm here with my co-host Maya.
1: Hello.
0: You just heard Crying Shame by 7YB. 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
1: Yes.
0: Okay, so I picked all three of these, so I'm the, I guess, qualified source for speaking on them. I don't know what Maya thought. I hope Maya liked them.
1: I did like them.
0: Thanks, Maya. Yeah, so as I said before, that entire 7YB, I keep having to catch myself, album is really life-changing. I know it's not their most popular album, but it's awesome. That Babes in Toyland album, Fontanelle, that Won't Tell is off of. I was talking to my mom about this earlier, about the big four of grunge, and I said that Babes in Toyland should replace Pearl Jam. No hate to Pearl Jam, guys. We love equally.
1: Right.
0: Maya's raising her eyebrow at me. I'm narrating. yeah. So, I really love that album. I was glad we could play it on station, because I know a lot of our sets haven't really been following that kind of vibe. But, I don't know. Maybe we'll hear some more Fontanelle from me later in the semester. Yeah.
1: Very nice.
0: Thanks, Maya. And while we're talking about the music, sorry, I'm just spouting off facts. We're trying to get through and find conversation starters here. I was just talking to Maya.
1: We have plenty of conversation starters. It's just, like, when do you use them?
0: That's true. So, spinning off that, I want to talk about Free Kitten, because I was just trying to get through the other two songs, so it didn't seem, like, unequitable right. That I was just going to talk about Free Kitten. So, I love Free Kitten. If those who are listening who don't know, Free Kitten is Kim Gordon's, I believe, all-girl band that she formed in the 90s, a little bit after, I think, Sonic Youth released Goom. I love Sonic Youth, and I love Free Kitten. I do love this particular Free Kitten album, the name of which I cannot say. I know, I saw you looking at me. I can't say it. Once again, we're being a little bit silenced here. Reasonably so. But, yeah. No, I think this Free Kitten album's awesome, and I think it's always a little funny when big Sonic Youth fans, particularly big male Sonic Youth fans, don't know that Kim Gordon had an all-girl band at the same time she was playing in Sonic Youth.
1: Sometimes I wish the format of this was slightly more like a podcast in which there's like a video stream, because I do think that I express a lot of my thoughts more through my, what is it called? Facial expressions, that's what it's called.
0: I almost broke my mic.
1: Right. Like, I remember the BBC doing radio shows, but they had video feed to go along with it. Yeah. And they would keep the video feed sometimes, like, through the songs, so you could see people's reactions to the songs, too. I think that would be a fun concept. But also, I guess I do somewhat appreciate the ability to play my little games in between.
0: Yeah, you've been going crazy on that Tamagotchi life. It's making me want to get Tamagotchi
1: life. It's not just Tamagotchi life. I've been playing,
0: sorry, Maya.
1: Balatro, the card game.
0: Right, I'm sure.
1: I don't know. I like the, I keep forgetting my words today. I like the repetitiveness of both of those games.
0: Yeah. I mean, you're kind of making me want to get Tamagotchi life. Like, it looks really entertaining. I'm a big Animal Crossing player, so I think that's also where a lot of that repetitive thing.
1: I think it also, like, not to veer this completely into the structure of different video games in the Nintendo universe, but the old Tamagotchi life game, which was on the 3DS, was very much focused on the characters, the Mii's relationships. However, this version of Tamagotchi Life is much the same, but you can do things like build up your island yourself, which wasn't available in the original Tamagotchi Life, and it does remind me of the structure of Animal Crossing. Like, they did take some of the aspects that were really popular from that release and then put it into this game, which I think is interesting, because I do think the demographic is very much the same. But that, you know, is neither here nor there, and it's not inherently have anything to do with feminist music, but
0: no,
1: it's what I'm interested in right now.
0: It's what I'm into.
1: No. That's the tie into feminism is I'm a female, and that's why I find it interesting.
0: What did I say earlier? All women in art is feminist. This is all women in hobbies.
1: Video games? Hobbies. I thought we were just going to... All women
0: all
1: who
0: women.
1: Spend too much time on electronic devices.
0: Yep. I almost said all women are feminists, but I don't want to make that statement because...
1: There are definitely some women
0: definitely
1: that are
0: a
1: not
0: lot of feminists. Women that aren't feminists, which is always very shocking to me because it is kind of just like... Do you want
1: rights?
0: Yeah, because it doesn't even have to be like... You're super into women's lib, I guess. It can just be like, I'm not endorsing that also. I'm not endorsing any... Hold on, let me make the legal statement. I'm not endorsing any one way of thought, life, or being. That said, I personally am very into women's lib, which goes past the school of thought of equality for all and goes into more liberation-based topics on systemic oppression of women, which also does tie into equality. That said, people who don't even believe in... Women specifically who don't even believe in base level feminism are always very confusing to me because it's like, why do you not want to get equal pay? Why do you still want to continue not being equal to the man?
1: My art history class, which I just had a lecture on, we were talking about feminism specifically, you know, in art in like between the 50s and the 90s mainly. Like the transitioning between second and third wave feminism, talking about intersectionality and transnationalism. But one of the things that my professor said, which I think is important on both sides to think about, is the difference, like, you know, traditionally people that present themselves very clearly as feminists are, like, the people make the assumption that it's like, oh, I don't want to, you know, be the traditional housewife or whatever. Yeah. But having the ability to accept that some people do want to do that and, like, empowering that type of being, like, you can want to be a housewife. Like, that is perfectly acceptable. And it's, like, what I don't understand is when women just don't want to support each other no matter what they actually want to do.
0: Exactly. Like, I don't think that there's any one way of being a feminist. I think that you can do anything. I think it all varies, like, person by person. If you were to wake up one day and be like, I believe in women's rights, but I... You can even be like, I believe in total liberation. I don't believe in this, this, and this. But I still want to have my husband who works, and I still... I mean, that's not something I personally subscribe to for a couple of reasons.
1: Yeah, I don't think either of us do.
0: No. That said, like, it doesn't mean you're any kind of bad feminist. It just doesn't mean you believe. It doesn't mean that you personally want for yourself to live the life that, I guess, a lot of media has crafted your average feminist, I put in quotation.
1: Yeah.
0: To wanting, which is like independent life, no husband, no no kids.
1: Yeah, it's, I don't know, it's like, I think it's more nuanced than a lot of people give credit for, because I think when a lot of people talk about feminism, like, as a movement rather than an actual concept, I think a lot of the important messages of what it is get lost, because yeah, people generalize a movement based on a concept that has a lot of different interpretations and ways to go about it. But
0: exactly, you can't blame a whole movement for the individual. You know, there's individual feminists I don't agree with, but that doesn't mean that I hate the whole, what are we on, fourth wave now,
1: something like that.
0: Doesn't mean I hate, there's feminists now in the fourth wave of feminism that I don't agree with. That doesn't mean I hate the entirety of the fourth wave feminist movement.
1: Yeah.
0: There's feminists in the third wave movement I don't agree with, but that doesn't mean that I think that the whole third wave of feminism was totally not valid and wasn't productive, which is totally far from the truth. Because, I mean, I say as we're playing a lot of music that came out of the third wave of feminism, I mean, as we're going to hear next, Kathleen Hanna of Bikini Kill was not totally credited in the mainstream, but was 100% such a pioneer in third wave feminism. And I read her book last year where she talked a lot about her personal feminist ideology and where third wave feminism went wrong, i.e. there wasn't a lot of intersectionality. We were starting to see it more than we did in the first and second waves, which was predominantly very white in its activism. But in the third wave, we started to see some more bouts of intersectionality, but it still really wasn't super productive, and it wasn't super intersectional. And that's what I do love about fourth wave feminism. But now I do feel like the world is shifting a bit with feminism, and it's getting a little wonky. I don't know, I feel like I'm meeting more and more, that's also why this topic's been on my mind a lot, because I feel like I'm meeting more and more women that don't want to support other women, they want to compete against them. And I think that's also something to be said as someone who goes to a women-centered institution, where not everyone who goes here is a woman. And it's just, that's why we call it women-centered education, I think. Because mm-hmm. It's the academic structure. So I don't want to generalize. That's why I make that disclaimer. I don't want to generalize, but I have met a lot of people here who do identify as women. Mm-hmm. And I think especially like out in the world working, and I have worked in predominantly female-dominated fields. I've worked as a librarian. I think that, I don't know, I want to see more support and less competition.
1: Yeah. I will say, though, that I don't think the existence of a lot of competition now is the fault of the women who are seeking out the competition. I think it's very much like the like structures within the institution of the patriarchy and stuff in which people work to break down, just like coming back, because when you are working within a system and you break it down, sometimes it can just come back based off of
0: exactly
1: developments that further an original idea and whatnot.
0: It's all systemic. It's all because of how we've been taught to think about other women in our fields and in academics, when really we don't want to look at the bigger picture of who we're supposed to be quote unquote competing with. Mm-hmm. Which, in the end, is the man. So, I'm looking at the time, and I realize that we're going to have another talking break, so we should probably cut off here. Up next, we'll be hearing Bloody Ice Cream from Bikini Kill. More on that later. I've got a lot to say. That's also why I want to cut us off now. And Motivated by Fear by Spitboy. And then we'll talk to you again, and then we're going to play our last song of the night.
1: This has been Secret Garden on Sins of Shark Radio. Enjoy.

0: Hello, you were listening to Secret Garden Radio on Simmons the Shark Radio. I am Lola. I'm here with my co-host, Maya.
1: Hello.
0: Hi, we're back again. We kind of forgot how short those two songs are, so we're back really early. Usually we try and give it like a good 10-15, which is, I think, radio.
1: That's pretty standard.
0: That's
1: like
0: standard.
1: When I did radio that was broadcasting, like, on a radio wavelength thing,
0: yeah.
1: We had to do station ID every 15 minutes, and then we had to do PSAs every other 15 minutes, like alternating. So I think it is standard.
0: I think it's pretty standard, but, you know, we're about to play our last song of the night in a couple of minutes, so we want to talk again. You just heard Bloody Ice Cream by Bikini Kill and Motivated by Fear by Spit Boy. I really love this Bikini Kill song. So, also, I want to be transparent and say that I wasn't going to originally pick this Bikini Kill song. Everything else from every single one of their other albums is... This is their only not explicit album. This is literally their only album without a parental advisory sticker. They don't produce clean versions of their music because for... I think still they're under independent record labels. I think they might have been acquired by... I think their music catalog might have been acquired by a bigger label, but... yeah, I really love Bloody Ice Cream. I think it was a really important song for me to hear when I was younger and getting into writing recreationally, because it really did make me reflect as to

0: mention it again. We talk a lot about the difference between how male artists and female artists are perceived, and we discuss the ideas of masculinity in art and how it's portrayed. Recently, we were talking about Jackson Pollock and his identity as this very, like, masculine guy. He had a very, you know, kind of tragic and tortured persona that, not persona, he did have, like, a fairly tragic life, and also, I mean, he was not, I do not personally believe that he was a great person. He died in a car accident, drunk driving, and the passenger of his vehicle was the woman he was having an affair with. And so he was not a great person, but he did live that, like, terrible, tragic, tortured life. He was an alcoholic. And then this idea that in order to be a good artist, people are pushing this idea upon women that you had to have this kind of tortured and terrible life. You had to go through all this stuff. And we talk about how that's not fair. But also, I think a lot of what we talk about is female artists that had a terrible and tragic life. I don't remember her name. We were talking today about a woman that was part of the AIR Artist in Residence, and her life being taken from Cuba into the United States by missionaries, and then she died in a really tragic way, and she died in a very tragic way, and it's suspected, although he was acquitted, that her husband had killed her. Very dark story, changes your entire perspective on her pieces of art. And, like, all these stories that we hear, no matter if it was when they're creating their work that they had this terrible, tragic life, or whether it was, like, after their art they started to experience, like, a lot of difficulties, I think that the notion of, like, tragedy in art is, like, there's this idea that you need to be tragic and you need to have, like, this traditionally masculine sense of tragedy in order to be considered, like, a true fine artist or whatever. Yeah. Sorry, I was going on a tangent. I've been thinking about these two artist relationships a lot, with Jackson Pollock and her first name is Anna. I can't remember what her last name is for the life of me right now, unfortunately. Both were artists married to other artists. I think that a lot of those relationships are really interesting, so it's been on my mind. They're very interesting. I suggest looking into them. A lot of them are tragic. This time, during, like, the 60s, the artists do, the ones that we know, live very tragic lives, but it is really interesting. It's just unfortunate that we've taken this idea of tragedy and forced it upon the artist's identity.
1: I mean, I agree, and I also think there's something to be said, especially with how we talk about women artists specifically, kind of, like, on that topic, how we talk about their suffering as public figures and then actually talking about the pattern of where that suffering comes from, because a lot of times, you know, once again, talking specifically about women artists, very important to talk about all artists this way too, but that's our topic today.
0: Other artists get enough screen time, airtime, talking time.
1: We've talked about why. Listen. But yeah, no, I think it's definitely something that is on my mind a lot, especially with that kind of notion of female suffering in media and how we talk about, I mean, even, I'm thinking of writers right now, like how we do talk about Sylvia Plath, and how we,
0: because they mentioned Sylvia Plath.
1: About Sylvia Plath, yeah, and I've been listening to this album a lot. I love Reject All America.
0: Sylvia Plath gets mentioned a lot in songs,
1: yeah,
0: especially by women to represent tragedy. Like, I'm thinking of Lana Del Rey right now, but not to derail your point, think that's really interesting.
1: It is. Well, I think it's because Sylvia Plath, on that, Sylvia Plath is such a mainstream representation of women suffering wow, she was such a

0: a seemingly successful writer. And still, she's taught and she's read. I mean, I'll be honest, I don't personally like reading Sylvia Plath. I'm not a big fan of her writing for many different reasons that I don't have to talk about right now. I would strongly suggest looking into Sylvia Plath's personal beliefs. That's my opinion. That's
1: just if you're interested in why she is still so popular as, like, the message that people use her to try and convey certain messages, but her personal beliefs, whether they match up with those messages, is unclear.
0: Yes, but that said, I do think that she is taught mostly... I mean, like, one of the first things I ever learned about Sylvia Plath was how she died and not her writing and her career as an author. I mean, same thing with Virginia Woolf.
1: People also, I feel like, emphasize a lot of the times, like, her death as it pertained to her family and, like, how it affected her family, which is such a valid thing to talk about. But when you're talking about a very successful female author and the first thing you're teaching about is how she died and how tragic it was for her family, I do think that, like, it's, again, important to talk about, but I think the fact that that's always the first thing is something to note.
0: Exactly. I feel like we don't see female artists, especially those who, I know, especially, we're about to stop talking, I promise. Sorry, I just lost my train of thought there.
1: Sorry.
0: That's okay, Maya. Especially those who are public figures and have, you know, a lot of times, unfortunately, is, like, how their lives ended. I feel like we frequently talk about their suffering of them as artists and not always them as people.
1: It's like the what is it, 27 Club? May?
0: Yeah, the 27 Club. You know, and that's, people talk about Amy Winehouse that way so often on the 27 Club. They're always like, such a tragic soul. Join the 27 Club. I'm like, yeah, but she had such, I love Amy Winehouse. She had such a sad, honestly, love her so much. But yeah, she had, like, such a sad life, and the way that she was led into addiction is so upsetting. But it's so upsetting that that's all people talk about is, oh, what a sad member of the 27 Club. Yeah. I think it's so offensive to dilute someone's entire being into what age they died. I mean, people do it with, like, Kurt Cobain to an extent, but people also still talk about his artistry and his activism, which they should, because he was an amazing artist and he did so many incredible things and he spoke out on so many important topics. And yeah, I also do think that people maybe overly sensationalize his death and his mental health issues, but I don't know, I think that there's definitely a double standard there that we need to talk about more, because it's also, I feel like, kind of a niche topic that comes up a lot.
1: Yeah.
0: But anyways, this is going to be our last song of the night. We hope you guys liked the playlist. We're going to be playing Pretend We're Dead by L7 off of their album Bricks Are Heavy. I love this album, and I saw them play it live. I just want to say that. It's really awesome.
1: All right. This has been Secret Garden on Simmons the Shark Radio, and we hope you enjoy our final song.

Hi, everyone. Welcome to Simmons Radio, The Shark. I'm Abigail. I'm your host of The Loop. If you've never tuned in, which I'm sure these people have, maybe we have some newbies on here. I don't know. But it's probably my mom and also Madison. So hi, Mom. Hi, Madison. Yeah, let me see. Let's talk about my ins and outs for the week. The cherry blossoms are blooming. I was giving a campus tour the other day, and they were looking really nice on the trees. And so it really kind of made my day. It was awesome. Let me turn up that mic a little bit. Also, I am really tuned out when it comes to Coachella and music festivals and everything. Like, I kind of know... yes, Madison, you are always tuned in. I love it. I kind of know bits and pieces about things that are going on. But I do know that Justin Bieber was singing all of his old songs there. And I wasn't even a Justin Bieber fan. I think I might have actually been kind of annoyed by the girls in, like, elementary and middle school who were totally in love with him. Except they were duly annoyed with me because I was the same way about One Direction. I don't know. It's a spectrum, but I thought it was really cool that he's singing all of his old stuff. And also, I think Harry Daniels has the funniest TikTok page in the entire world, and you just have to scroll. I think he's on Instagram Reels, too. Let me find his username. But he's so funny, and I don't know how he finds these people. He found Obama and Biden. In addition to that, like Lana Del Rey, I think he's saying too. Finn Wolfhard a handful of times. I'm pretty sure his username might just be Harry Daniels, but I'm actually going to verify this. Okay, there are a lot of people named Harry Daniels in the world. I'm gonna keep looking. But his TikTok page, and he does the same thing on Instagram Reels. It's the funniest thing I've ever seen. Okay, his TikTok username is Harry.Daniels. So I would imagine it's the same... is it? Oh, he just came up. I'm going to find him, and then I'm going to play my first song, which is I Wish You Would by Taylor Swift. So I'm going to find him, and then that song's going to be on. It's coming, I promise. Okay, you know what? I'm going to look while the song plays, and then we can debrief after. But this is I Wish You Would by Taylor Swift. Thanks for tuning in to Simmons Radio, The Shark.

That was Somebody to Love by Justin Bieber, and I cannot tell you the last time I listened to that song, except it came up on my like little recommended music thing yesterday, and it kind of unlocked something in me. So the set list was entirely different up until yesterday, and then I had to change it all literally around this song. So if you're wondering what I've been up to, that's been mainly it. But back to what I was talking about before I was playing a bunch of songs, Harry Daniels' Instagram, where you can go watch him sing to random people. It's, I don't even know, is it inherently that funny? I think it's funny. And I was reading, it got parodied on SNL, which means it has to be, like, it has to be humorous. But his Instagram handle is his name, but take out the A in the word Harry. So it's HRRY Daniels. Easy stuff. But he's saying to both Obama and Biden, in addition to Kamala Harris, who else? I just have the list pulled up. There's a whole list on his Wikipedia page. Margot Robbie, Timothy Chalamet. I'm not going to list everyone. I'll just list a handful of people. Charlie XCX, Kendall Jenner, Gypsy Rose Blanchard, Gwen Stefani, Katy Perry. Billie Eilish. So if you're wondering his influence, that's it. But yeah, more music is incoming. Thanks for tuning in to Simmons Radio the Shark.

That was Such a Funny Way by Sabrina Carpenter. Before that, you also heard Taste by her from her album before that. And then National Anthem by Lana Del Rey, which is the song that Harry Daniels sang to not Barack Obama. He sang it to President Biden. And the video of him singing it to President Biden is really funny because Biden is just staring at him with this complete look of awe on his face. And it's honestly kind of funny. I really love it. Anyways, before we go on, let's talk about my outs. And I think it's really unfortunate that a lot of people pass out and get dehydrated at concerts, so I think that needs to stop. Also, my girlfriend got her appendix out in January, and I told her I was going to do this, and she thought it was funny. And then she acted surprised when she saw it the other day. And then also, they will never make me like the Vegas Golden Knights in the NHL. I don't like Carter Hart. I don't. I'm sorry. And they stole Nick Dowd from me. I'm so crushed, to say the least. But anyways, we'll continue on. Next up, we have Olivia Rodrigo, Chapel Roan, and Zara Larsson. Thanks for tuning in.

That was Risk by Gracie Abrams. This entire weekend, in the middle of the night, I just listened to every song she's ever released on a loop. And I almost based this week's entire set list around that, but I think I might wait until next week. But next up, we have Charlie XCX and Renee Rapp. Thanks for tuning in to Simmons Radio The Shark.

Guys, it's been confirmed that that song is not about the city of Boston. I would never play that on the radio here. It was about a person. Let me actually verify that claim, but I can confirm it is not about the city. Okay. The little Google thing told me that it is about a person who broke her heart there, not about the city itself. And so now she associates the city with that heartbreak, which is a totally valid reason. But she played it when I saw her in Boston. So if that's any sort of consolation, I don't know. But thank you for tuning in to Simmons Radio The Shark. Next up, I'm going to play some Noah Kahan. And I wanted to play his new song, but I can't find the clean version for it. So I'm going to play the song Forever, which is one of my favorite songs by him. It might actually be my favorite. But this is Noah Kahan. Thanks for tuning in to Simmons Radio The Shark. And don't talk to me about Noah Kahan's Ticketmaster, because I lost really bad.

That was Bittersweet by Billie Eilish, and I have not given that album, Hit Me Hard and Soft, enough love recently, so I was thinking of songs, and then that one popped up as a recommended one, and then it kind of unlocked that beast in me again, and I will be listening to it again. Thanks for tuning in to The Loop this week. Let me know on Instagram, at The Loop on the Radio, or if you have my number, or some other way to reach me. Let me know what you want on your ins and outs list, if you have any ideas, or if you have any songs you want me to play, or anything like that. I'm realizing that I'm in my last few weeks of this, which is insanity, and I don't want to talk about it. So I'm going to sign off before I get too nostalgic. But I'll see you all next week, and thanks for tuning in.

This is Simmons Radio The Shark. You're listening to Rocky Road with Emma. You just heard Every Little Thing by Peach Pit, and then right after that you heard Rodeo Clown by Flip Turn. This next song that I'm going to play for you, I discovered this through my Spotify algorithm. Like, it came up in, I think, like, Smart Shuffle or one of those, like, suggested methods. And when I heard it, I was like, oh my god, I have discovered a niche song of the summer. Like, this is everything. This is going to be everything this summer, and nobody knows about it. Come to find out, it is actually an extremely popular and well-known TikTok song. That hurts, and that has happened to me. I think that's probably, like, the third time that that's happened to me just in the past couple of months. I hear a song, I'm like, oh my god, what a cool niche song that nobody's ever heard of. And then the next day I'm like, oh, that actually is a song that everyone has already known about except for me. And I almost took it off the playlist, but then I said, it's a really good song and I'm going to play it anyway. So this is Earrings by Malcolm Todd. Enjoy.

This is Simmons Radio The Shark. You're listening to Rocky Road with Emma. That was Quarterback by Wallows, followed by Solid by Muna. It is April 15th. It is tax day. Make sure to do your taxes. It is also National Laundry Day, so lots of chores to get done. Taxes, laundry, also National Banana Day. Maybe a good day to eat a banana while doing laundry. I don't know if you're a multitasker. As I was looking at these national holidays, I did also come across it is National Gripers Day. Now let me explain what that is. This is an annual holiday celebrated across the United States for, I'm quoting from a website, disgruntled, disappointed, and just plain displeased people. And that those who care about them are encouraged to listen and give them a chance to vent. So if you have any gripers in your life, any complainers, today's their day. Actually kind of lines up well with tax day if, you know, you want to complain about doing your taxes and also laundry day of doing your laundry. Anyway, this is Shut Up, My Mom's Calling by Hotel Ugly.

Once again, this is Simmons Radio The Shark, and you're listening to Rocky Road with Emma. That was Grape Juice by Harry Styles, followed by Debaser by Pixies. The Pixies? Pixies? The Pixies? What do you say? I don't know. Next is Band on the Run by Paul McCartney, and then you'll also hear Watch Your Mouth by the Backseat Lovers.

A fun fact about that song is that when I was a kid, my uncle had a cover band, not like a cover band specific to Tom Petty, but one of the songs that his cover band did all the time was Mary Jane's Last Dance, to the point that I thought that he wrote that song and he was the original artist of Mary Jane's Last Dance, which is actually by Tom Petty and the Heartbreakers, but I was the baby, so I didn't know who Tom Petty was. And then when that song would come on the radio, I'd be like, oh my god, this is my uncle. And I would tell people that was my uncle singing that song. So I'm sorry to anybody that I ever inadvertently lied

0: 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Next week,
1: Simpsons Radio, the best. You're listening to Rocky Road with Emma. That was Don't Worry Baby by the Beach Boys, and then Mary Jane's Last Dance by Tom Petty and the Heart

Simmons Radio, the Shark. You're listening to Rocky Road with Emma. That was Boys by Hippocampus, and right before that you heard Fluorescent Adolescent by the Arctic Monkeys. That's another one. The Arctic Monkeys or Arctic Monkeys? I'm not 100% sure. It is 70 degrees in Boston right now. If you're not outside, go outside. I don't care what you're doing, just go. Work can wait, homework can wait. It's a beautiful, beautiful day. Go enjoy it. This is gonna be our last song

so much for tuning in. Rocky Road is every Wednesday at 10 a.m. This has been so much fun once again. Thank

That was, I accidentally mixed up the order. That was actually Tangerine by Tommy Newport. Now we'll hear Stevie Doesn't Wonder by Hotel Ugly.

That was Forever by Claro. This was Simmons Eclectic Aura Radio on Simmons the Shark Radio. I was your host, Sarah Edelstein, and today's theme was R&B.

0: Hello, you are listening to Secret Garden Radio on Simmons the Shark Radio. I'm Lola. I'm here with my co-host Maya.
1: Hello.
0: You just heard Why Do You Let Me Stay Here by She and Him. This week is special. This is our third show, and usually the past two shows we've not stuck to themes because themes are limiting, and we don't like to be limited. We are unlimited. But this week, inspired by our conversation last week, we are doing a millennial optimism theme. We hope you like Obama. That's an opinion. That's not.
2: I hope you like isn't an opinion either, but it's more of like a statement. I don't know.
0: Yeah, we have to make sure that we aren't being...
2: You just can't, like...
0: We can't lie.

0: Yeah. Or, like, say negative things. It's fine.
1: Yeah. So, Maya, would you like to speak on the next choices because you picked them?
0: Well, before you were saying that you feel like I'm one of those people that would say that they're born in the wrong generation, and I would like to refute that statement by saying that I think I was born in the correct generation because this is the music that I grew up... Like, this is what was on the radio when I was... I don't remember how old I was at what point, but, like...
1: I don't know. I feel like you were meant to be, like, a 23-year-old in Williamsburg during, like, 2012. I feel like you definitely would have, like, written for BuzzFeed.
0: I watched BuzzFeed so religiously when I was a kid. The Ladylike BuzzFeed show.
1: Oh, my God. Me too. With the one gay one. Well, they're all gay now, but there's, like, you know which one I'm talking about.
0: Yeah. No, I definitely do. Yeah.
1: Yeah.
0: Yeah.
1: Yeah.
0: I watch it all the time. I don't really know what I was doing on there. They were talking about, like... They were talking about living in L.A. in 2014 and what it was like to live in L.A. and be, like, 25. I was, you know, what, 8 years old watching it?
1: That's the life.
0: I loved it.
1: That was the life.
0: I do think that in a different lifetime it would have worked at BuzzFeed. It was... I mean, like, when the BuzzFeed quizzes were big, was doing that all the time. My best friend would come over and we would do BuzzFeed quizzes for hours.
1: Can I admit something to you, Maya?
0: Yeah.
1: I genuinely take BuzzFeed quizzes all the time. Like, I stopped for a very big chunk of my life from eight, mm-hmm. probably from, like, eight to now, and then something happened, like, 2 months ago where I'm like, I need to start taking these again. And now, like, at least once a week, I'll refresh the BuzzFeed page and be like, okay, what season am I based on my favorite cheese dishes?
0: And you know what? I think that's fair because now I feel like the equivalent of that is, like... You know, on Instagram, when you're swiping through, and it's like, your month, your latte, or whatever. Or on Facebook, they'll do it a lot on Facebook. I'll see, like, family members on Facebook reposting, like, oh my god, I got this dish. What are you?
1: What are you?
0: I think it's just the evolution of BuzzFeed quizzes.
1: Do you ever get those with, like, TV characters? Because I got one the other day. I don't know what show it was, but it made me... I get them all the time, and I always get the character I don't want.
0: I think that in, like, middle school, I used to get those more when, like, fandom culture was a thing.
1: That's true.
0: But now, no.
1: I feel like it's having a revival, and that's why I'm getting so many things. Like, I'm getting stuff for shows that I'm not even remotely interested in.
0: I think that part of it is, like, as you grow up, I think part of you reverts back to your weird middle school self and is, like, accepting your weird middle school self. And so I think... part of that is probably just, like, I don't know, coming back to who you were and, like, rediscovering things and being less embarrassed about it, being like, I don't know. I see a lot of people talk about that in general.
1: No, I actually last year had a lot of I'm so glad you spoke on this. last year I had a lot of opinions. I would talk about this with anyone who would listen. Like, I have so many opinions on how we as a society view, like, fandom and liking things and how the negative outlook on it is inherently misogynistic.
0: Okay.
1: Because I feel like growing up, when I liked things that even, like, musicals, I used to like a lot of very...
0: Yeah.
1: I used to like a lot of very popular musicals, and then as I grew up, I used to, like, talk with a lot of my friends about it, and they'd be like, oh, like, that's such, like, a cringe interest, and I'd be like, whatever. And I would look back, I'd be like, why was that considered cringe, other than the fact it's musical theater? And I'd be like, it's predominantly female fan base.
0: I guess so, but I think I also saw a lot of the boys my age getting made fun of for whatever video games they were playing, so I think it's just, like...
1: That's fine, though.
0: Yeah, I think it's just people find anything to tease each other about when you're, you know, 12.
1: That's true. Anyways, would you like to introduce the next song?
0: Yes. The next song is Home by Edward Sharpe and the Magnetic Zeros. And then after that, it'll be Come On, Get Higher by Matt Mathenson and Little Broken Hearts by Norah Jones.
1: I want to say before we start playing this, my mom used to really love that song Home. And she asked me if I was playing it today kind of as a joke because I told her the theme. And I was like, yes, actually. And we were singing it all morning to my cat because my cat had a shirt on.
0: Because that makes you sing Home.
1: It does. It made me feel very optimistic. I was feeling very... happy.
0: You were feeling very millennially optimistic.
1: Yeah, but I love my mommy, so this song reminds me of my mommy, and I'm glad you picked it.
0: Thank you. All right. This is Simmons the Shark Radio, as we're deciding to call it, and we're Secret Garden

my eye. Girl, I never loved one like you.

0: I am Lola. I'm here with my co-host, Maya.
1: Hello.
0: Okay. I'm glad that worked. Maya's headphones are being wonky. Maya's having all kinds of issues right now. I'm sorry. You just heard Home by Edward Sharp and the Magnetic Zeros. I'm reading off the computer right now, guys. Sorry. Come On Get Higher by Matt Nathanson and Little Broken Hearts by Norah Jones. I would like to say I picked that Norah Jones song. I'm really proud of it because I love Norah Jones, and I thought, you know, with the vibe of our radio show and what we've been playing so far, I wasn't going to get to play Norah Jones. And now I did. Yeah.
1: Oh, sorry. I'm trying to fix the computer. I'm thinking, Come On Get Higher, I remember playing in my dad's WRX, like, very specifically. Like, that's a memory I have, and asking him what the song was from and him not knowing what it was from. And that's the end of my memory, but that's what I remember.
0: Wow, I love that memory, Maya. We were just talking, actually, like 5 seconds ago, right before we started talking. That's why I low-key came on here so verklempt. Because I was like, wow, it's so crazy, Maya, that you drive yourself around. You drive yourself back home all the time. Because Maya is the only person I know my age with a driver's license. And that is because I am from New York, and all my friends do not drive.
1: I don't know how to... I know some people without driver's licenses because they didn't want to get it, but it was definitely the, like, normal thing around me. Like, when you're a senior, you get access to a parking pass at school. You pay $150 to be able to park for the year or something ridiculous. But that... I don't know. It was a, like, rite of passage thing for us. We didn't get to decorate those spaces or anything, but...
0: Are you serious?
1: Mm-hmm. I know that they started having assigned spaces after my class left because they would... The underclassmen who were starting to be able to drive would still drive to school without paying, and the school was not happy about it. Mm. And so then all of our senior spots got taken up, and people wouldn't be able to park. So they started tracking by giving assigned spaces, but I did not have that. We parked in the same spot every day, though. Everybody's was, like, assigned, and so when yours was taken, it was a really big deal. You're laughing at me, but this is just, this was really serious.
0: I believe you. It's kind of like when someone takes your spot in the lecture hall, when that's, like,
1: your
0: spot.
1: It's your unassigned assigned seat. That's important.
0: I know. Loki, I did that to someone the other day, and I felt really bad. But then I don't think that person ended up coming to class, so I felt okay about it. I had charged my computer, and the charger was over there.
1: See, that's different.
0: It is different. No, I also think I did it to someone the other day in my, like, actual lecture hall, like, that big room. Yeah. I have to go in for environmental science. I feel like I was in someone's spot because I felt like I peeved someone. And I'm sorry if that did happen, because that's a really big lecture hall, and I don't know where I'm supposed to sit there. My computer died, actually, in environmental science today, halfway through taking notes, and I'm like, oh my god, I'm fried. Okay. Also, I wanted to make a PSA. So, I forgot to say this when we were introducing our set, because we got too busy we were too preoccupied talking about BuzzFeed. We are doing half the set historically accurate, millennial optimism, folk, beautiful, amazing.
1: I want to, like, preface the term millennial optimism. We're using loosely based off of the fact that people started using it on TikTok and Instagram. Yes. It's just a term that people use to describe music from, like, 2004 to 2015 or something like that.
0: Yeah, guys, sorry, this is my... Okay, so not to sound like an actual Luddite, but I feel like most of the time when I'm on my phone, I'm not interacting with social media like that, even though I feel like I'm on my phone a lot. I'm talking to my friends. Because I'm states away from them. So I do not know what people are using this term for. I know it very loosely. My favorite thing to do is I will go on social media for, like, 5 seconds, find a term to use, and use it for the rest of the week. Mm-hmm. This week, it's been millennial optimism. So I know I sound like an insane screenager, but I promise I...
1: It's just, like...
0: I'm enlightened, guys.
1: What people our age have started calling the hipster instead of just saying hipster.
0: I know, and I feel like I was... Not to flex, guys, not to be like I was on the trend before the trend. I've been on this wave. Like, 2024, 2025, I was on an insane... like, hipster wave. Like,
1: listen, you said it yourself that you think that I should just be in this era. Like, this is our calling.
0: Well,
1: I guess
0: this started... Okay, this whole conversation started because Maya sent me...
1: I sent you a playlist of music that I was listening to.
0: Yeah, and it was

0: of this playlist.
1: Yeah.
0: We were comparing, like, what we were listening to on the way to campus, because you were coming, I think, from... I don't know. I feel like you were coming back to campus from your house.
1: I think so.
0: And I was...
1: It was probably after I had done karaoke the night before.
0: Yeah, yeah. We were comparing, like, our listening cue, and it was so different.
1: It was...
0: And Amber being like,
1: yeah.
0: Maya, you're an inspiration.
1: Thank you.
0: Yeah, no, but we're also doing the second half, like, I don't know, I guess more, like, poppier music, a little bit more...
1: It's, like, the... I would say that the first part is, like, hipster, like, mm-hmm. you're in Williamsburg, you're on BuzzFeed, you're
0: My
1: on
0: culture
1: Tumblr.
0: Is not your costume.
1: Second half, I'm feeling like we're getting, like, into, like, Coachella Tumblr-y. Like,
0: yes.
1: It's, like, moving into that. But I also, I don't know, I don't even know if that's what you'd say it is. It really, it's just music that I think reminds me of being, yeah. like... I had very young kindergarten.
0: How it
1: I don't
0: feels
1: know.
0: To be a freshman in college.
1: Start of school period versus start of university, I guess.
0: Yeah. No, also, I would like to apologize to any and all family members listening because I sound like the most online teenager in the world because we're throwing out... We were trying to make the playlist for next week, which I'm not going to spoil, but I was trying to, like, tell Maya the vibe, and I'm like, buzzword, buzzword, buzzword, buzzword. Like, it's literally... We sound like those memes that are, like, people being like, I'm going to see Sabrina Carpenter, mm-hmm. Dubai Chocolate.
1: I think the part of it, though, is because neither of us completely and fully understand it to mm-hmm. the degree that I think other people our age...
0: I know, we're Luddites. When we get off this, I'm talking about the New York City Luddites.
1: Okay.
0: Because this is a whole other conversation we need to talk about.
1: Right.
0: But anyways, we've been talking for too long, and I feel like I'm withholding all of our wonderful listeners from our next, not even part, is it next half of the set?
1: No. These next three songs are just, like, the love yeah. songs that were in everything
0: love
1: ever.
0: Love songs, but, yeah.
1: One of them is literally called Love Song.
0: We're going to start transitioning slowly. Into the poppier what did you say Coachella Tumblr vibe.
1: I guess in my head I see the pink wall in LA and people
0: yes.
1: posing with their big hats and they have the blonde like balayage. I'm thinking like I don't know Alicia Marie on YouTube. That's
0: yeah.
1: this very specific person I'm thinking of.
0: I
1: don't even know if this fits her, but that's
0: I
1: what
0: feel
1: I'm
0: like
1: thinking of.
0: This is a very appropriate set to do. Because Coachella is happening
1: oh
0: today.
1: Oh my god, I forgot.
0: Coachella just started. I am low-key, I'm so tuned into Coachella this year, and I usually am not, but there's a lot of people, there's like three people I like playing at Coachella this year. Actually, one of my favorite bands, I'm playing them next week, that used to be kind of niche, February, very amazing screamo band, you know, one of the only like female-fronted bands in the screamo scene that's really getting some traction. I didn't realize how popular they'd gotten, because... I love their album, their one album. I love their one album. I love their one EP. They're amazing. I didn't realize how like popular they got in. I guess they had one song blow up. And I look at the Coachella set this year. I'm like, why are they playing at Coachella? guys, I'm like three people removed from these people.
1: Wow,
0: I know it's crazy.
1: I have no idea who they are.
0: Maybe.
1: I'll learn next week. I
0: You'll
1: guess.
0: Learn next week. Stay tuned. Anyways, yeah. Next up. What are we playing next, Maya?
1: 1, 2, 3, 4 by the Flame Light Tees.
0: Enjoy.
1: This is The Secret Garden on Simmons the Shark Radio. All right.
0: And you better remember.
1: Enjoy.

0: Hello, you're listening to Secret Garden Radio on Simmons the Shark Radio. I am Lola, and I'm here with my co-host Maya.
1: Hello.
0: Okay, I'm sorry, I didn't want to rush you, but you seemed ready to talk.
1: I was, and then it said that I wasn't speaking. I don't know, the...
0: Guys.
1: What is this called? Board was being weird.
0: This is really hard. You just heard. What do we play? 1, 2, 3, 4 by the Plain White Tees. Love Song by Sarah Bareilles. Maya, can you sing the next one?
1: Say Hey, I Love You by, Michael Franti and Spearhead.
0: Right, there you go. And Sleepyhead by Passion Pit.
1: What do you want to talk about first?
0: Okay. I'll let you talk about Little Big Planet first, because I feel like our next conversation is going to run way longer.
1: Okay. I don't have that much to say, except for the fact that, I remember playing Little Big Planet when I was younger, which was a PlayStation game. I played it with my brother, and Sleepyhead was the, like, I want to say it was, like, the credits, or, like, the intro or song or something, but either way, both of these things came back around this summer. I feel like I saw an influx in people talking about Little Big Planet and also talking about Sleepyhead. Yeah. I love both of them. Obviously, my, Instagram is Little Big Planet.
0: Yeah.
1: Like, themed.
0: I didn't know what Little Big Planet was for a minute, so I just thought that you were being really cute with, your username. I'm like, oh, Maya's so cute.
1: What's mine? Small Giant Planet?
0: Small Giant Planet, yeah.
1: With the little Sackboy.
0: Sackboy, yeah. Mm-hmm. No, I thought it was really cute. Yeah. I love Sleepyhead. I love that song. I love the song it samples, too, actually.
1: Yeah.
0: My mom used to play that a lot growing up.

0: too. My mom inspired actually a lot of this playlist, because this is like 80% of my childhood, bar the Beastie Boys and Amy Winehouse. Mm-hmm. Yeah, next up you'll be hearing
1: Feist.
2: They can next still up, hear you when you
0: guys, I kept messing it up last week. We will be hearing My Move My Man by Feist.
2: Talk about it?
0: He's not listening because it's his birthday, but I would like to say happy birthday, Lucien. We love this song for certain reasons.
2: You said you were going to talk about it. You were going to talk about it.
0: No, I was not going to. Guys, I'm not confident about
2: Fine,
0: this.
2: I'll talk about it. My Move My Man got popular again because of Heated Rivalry.
0: Yeah.
2: It was. I don't remember what scene it was.
0: Oh my god, I'm trying to remember. I can't remember.
2: I almost said the Scott Hunter one, but it's not.
0: No, it's not. That one's
2: even anything.
0: Oh, stop. That song makes me cry so hard. Like, yeah. Not even because of the context of the scene. Just because of, like, I don't know why. Like, something about that song actually just makes me. It was upset.
2: Perfect choice for that scene. I feel like when I went into it, I didn't expect that song to start playing, and then that song alone made me emotional.
0: Dude, actually, that was the one scene, that whole episode, that made me emotional. I told you this. I think.
2: That's the one scene in the entire show that makes me emotional.
0: No, 80% of that show is making me cry. I don't know what these, like, 40-year-old women are talking about, but, like, oh my god, this show makes me so happy. Like, this show makes me cry so hard. So, yeah, Lucien is... He got mentioned last week, actually, because of Faced. Feist. I'm doing it on purpose.
2: Watch
0: at this
2: it
0: point.
2: Be Faced, and I don't know.
0: Yeah,
2: I was
0: watch
2: always,
0: Maya be wrong.
2: I always heard that it was Faced.
0: No, actually, me and Maya, I would like to point out, our friendship... This is such a lesbian.
1: Can I say that?
0: Yeah. Okay. Sorry.
2: Can you say that? Yes.
0: I don't know who's listening on your end.
2: It does not. If they haven't figured it out by now, that would be a real big problem for them. They have to break it to everybody.
0: No, I always have such a fear of that because I'm like so...
2: No, that's fair. You know what? That's fair. It's the right thing to do is to be cautious. But yeah. If there's a family member out there that's not listening, that hasn't figured it out, boy, do I have news for you.
0: Wake up. No, we were actually united by our lesbian love of Heated Rivalry because, it was genuinely just something that was very, emotional. I told you I was emotional by it.
2: The actual content of that show and, like, the subject of it can, like, is emotional and, like, can act. I feel like that is the thing, like, some people will talk about it in the context that it's most well known for, but then
0: no,
2: I feel
0: what would that be, Maya?
2: I can't
0: like,
2: well,
0: I'll talk about it on there.
2: I feel like for a lot of people that I know who are watching it was like actually much more personal to them in terms of like having to hide things to be successful in a field or whatever, or having to hide things to feel safe.
0: I know. Which also stop. Everything to do with that specific kind of queer contact recently has been making me cry so hard. I talked to my coworker about this and she didn't know I was gay, and all I said was gay people were making me cry so hard. No, one of Maya's first conversations. I'm talking, guys, I love talking to people, like, when I'm alone. Like, well, not alone, but when I can't see who's listening, because I think it's funny, and it makes me feel like 2015 YouTubers. It's like my favorite thing. No, one of our first conversations was us saying that we were Mr. Big Boston Russia, because we both happen to have not a lot of Russian lineage. Just like, I feel like it's like both on our ends, like 10%.
2: I thought I had like 1%, but it's still there.
0: Yeah, no. So that was a uniting moment for us, I think, because before we've really just talked about like, oh, we're both majoring in communications. Awesome. Oh, you're a spring start too. Cool. I love Elliot Smith. And like, that was it. And we really talked a ton. And then somehow we got on that conversation. I'm like, Maya's a keeper.
2: I'm trying to think of why it would have come up, but I can't.
0: I genuinely can't imagine why this would have come up. But I'm glad it, listen, Maya, I'm glad it did. Because I think it brought us together. Anyways, next up, you will be hearing My Moon, My Man. And then Heads Will Roll by the Yeah, and then Tongue Tied by Group Love.
2: This is Secret Garden on Simmons The Shark Radio. Enjoy.

0: Hello, you're listening to Secret Garden Radio on Simmons the Shark Radio. I am Lola. I'm here with my co-host Maya, who
1: hello
0: is talking. Okay, I wasn't sure. You just heard My Moon, My Man by Feist. Yep. Guys, I'm so good at this now. Heads are rolling. Yeah, yeah, yeah. We're talking fast because we really messed up one time. But it's okay. It's okay. It's okay. No one's after us. We're not going to tell. It's okay. Yeah, next up, you're going to hear Tongue Tied by Group Love and then Torn.
1: I don't know. Natalie.
0: I
1: don't know. Guys, I think she's Australian. It has nothing to do with the set. I just don't listen to it.
0: And I also love the song. So we're not going to talk again because we really messed up on time. So we hope you don't miss us too much.
1: Mm. This has been Secret Garden. 6 to 7 p.m. and this is Simmons the Shark Radio. Yep. Thanks for joining us.
0: We'll see you next week.

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You are listening to Radio Silence with your host, Jen. And you just heard For You by Girl Puppy. Today's theme, if you will, is all about songs that one of my good friends and roommate, Mimi, thinks are too sad for her to listen to. And I strongly disagree, and I am here to prove her wrong. I did get her consent to do this episode. Just for clarification. So, a lot of these songs are songs I consider very romantic and very lovely. These are songs that I find a lot of joy in and a lot of happiness in. Like, this is, like, my happy music. Like, this isn't, like, club pop, like, let's, like, go, like, let's... This isn't, like, crazy dance disco music. Like, this isn't, like... Pitbull, like, I mean, that's what she likes to listen to. That's what she thinks is happy music. But this is happy music. These are love songs. These are happy little songs. And I'm here to prove that. So that was my opener, For You by Girl Puppy. That song is so sweet. Like, I miss you every time you close the door. You're like, yes. Yes, I do. That's the energy I'm bringing into this episode. Yeah. There's some of these songs that I literally would have, like, I have on CD, and I'll play them in our room, since we share a room, because we're roommates, and she'll get mad at me, and she's like, no, that's gonna make me too sad, and I'm like, girl, are you being so for real with me right now? Once again, I love her very dearly, so. Next up for you, I have, an absolute banger, another beautiful, beautiful romance, gorgeous song. Not sad, though I can understand her interpretation. This is Mythological Beauty by Big Thief.

Hello, you just heard Mythological Beauty by Big Thief. Yet again, another song my friend Mimi hates. She hates anything by Big Thief, to be fair. And Big Thief does have a lot of really hard hitters. Do not get me wrong, like, Big Thief is very emotional music. Lyrically, though devastating. But Mythological Beauty is just such a beautiful and loving song. Like, you've got a mythological beauty, like, what? Like, it's, I know, like, there was a, like, her argument is that Adrian Lenko's voice is, like, melancholy. Like, she literally says that Adrian Lenko sounds like she's about to cry at any moment. Which, like, okay, be so for real. Like, kind of, but also, like, it's so, again, it's so romantic. And I don't understand, like, it's about, like, a deep, like, seated, like, love. And, like, not even just romantic love, but it's just, like, a deep-seated love. And I just, like, I have such a beautiful attachment to that song. So, strong disagree. Next up for you, Crazy. I feel like it just keeps getting crazier as this playlist goes on. Because, like, Mythological Beauty, okay. I can understand the argument for it being too sad. This next one, we're getting worse. Next up for you, I have Ankles by Lucy Dacus.

Hello and welcome back to Simmons Radio The Shuck. You are listening to Radio Silence, hosted by Jen. And you just heard Ankles by Lucy Dacus. Mimi is convinced. Okay, if you're just tuning in, I guess the theme of this episode is songs my friend Mimi hates because they are too sad. And she is convinced that all of Boy Genius is the exact same, and that includes all of the solo work. So all Phoebe Bridgers, all Julian Baker, all Lucy Dacus, all Boy Genius. She's convinced they're the exact same. For that sake, and we'll get into this later, she's also convinced that artists like Leith Ross are also Boy Genius. Because they have nothing going on with them musically. With love in my heart. But Ankles by Lucy Dacus is literally such a beautiful and joyous song. Like, pull me by the ankles to the edge, but like, pull me by the ankles to the edge of the bed and take me like you do in your dreams. Like, it's literally like a beautiful, like, it's like a song about like a romance. Like, then help me with the crossword in the morning, like, make me tea, like, ask me how I slept. Like, it's literally like a romantic song, and she hears this and she somehow hears like a sad ballad, and I don't know where that's coming from, and I do, and that's because she thinks that it's just like she hears this and like somehow she's hearing like Boy Genius, like she's literally just like hearing the saddest Boy Genius songs in this, like what, like she's literally hearing Not Strong Enough. I don't know why it didn't come to mind. She's hearing Not Strong Enough in everything she ever hears. But Forever Is a Feeling as an album is such an upbeat album to me. Because so much of it was inspired, I believe, like, at least to me, by Lucy and Julian Baker's romance, too. Like, if she wasn't sad, like, yeah, like, Julian Baker's solo stuff, especially pre-Boy Genius, absolutely devastating. But Forever Is a Feeling? Come on. Getting to the next song I have for you guys, we're getting into Faye Webster territory. So I have Right Side of My Neck by Faye Webster.

Hello, welcome back. You are listening to Radio Silence with your host, Jen. And you just heard Right Side of My Neck by Faye Webster. One of my favorite romance songs of all time, for many reasons. One of the best Faye Webster songs of all time, in my very humble opinion. Not sad. There's nothing sad about it. It's literally pure, like, romance and, like, sexual, and that's it. So that's what I have to say about that. Next up, I have a double feature. A Clairo double feature at that. Because Mimi is convinced that Clairo is depressing and sad. And that her voice is sad. And musically, she is sad. And even, like, Mimi, I don't have this specific song on here. But Mimi's even convinced that Sexy to Someone by Clairo is too sad. Which makes zero sense. But no, this double feature is going to be Juna by Clairo, followed by Softly by Clairo, off of her albums Charm and Immunity. So I hope you enjoy.

Hello and welcome back to Simmons Radio The Shark. You are listening to Radio Silence with your host, Jen. You just heard Juna and Softly, both by Claro. Today's episode is based around songs that my friend and roommate Mimi thinks sound too sad. And Claro as an entire artist falls into that category for her. Claro does have some sad songs. Like Airwife by Claro, yeah. That is sad. Even like songs like Pure 4 by Claro, I understand like the sadder tones, but Claro also has some beautiful, like romantic, like lovely songs. Like even like Bags by Claro, we're like, yeah, that's sad. I can agree with that. Juna by Claro, that's like the most beautiful, happy song of all time. Once again, just because a song isn't like Pitbull, isn't like Kesha, doesn't make it not, like doesn't make it sad. And I will die on that hill. As I am dying on that hill doing this episode. I love Claro. I love listening to Claro when I'm happy. I especially listen to Charm. Like, Charm is such a happy album for me. Like, when I just, like, want a little, like, I'm... Especially, like, if it's, like, a Sunday afternoon and I'm cleaning and making my bed. Like, Charm's a beautiful album to listen to. I feel like that's one I definitely could love on CD. I don't have that one on CD. I don't have a lot of newer stuff on CD for my CD player, but it's just like such a fun little song, like fun little album, fun little songs that just bring me so much joy and love in my heart. So much romance and softness. And like softness is happiness to me. Next up on this playlist, I have... another song. I don't think she listens like this. I haven't played this one for her a ton, but actually I'll talk about this after I play the song. I've been talking enough. So the next song up for you guys is Love Me Anyway by Chapel Gone.

Welcome back. You just heard Love Me Anyway by Chapel Roan. I used to listen to a lot of older Chapel Roan, like, before, and, like, especially freshman year of college. When Mimi knew me, I would be listening to a lot of older Chapel Roan. Like, this was before, like, Hot to Go came out. This was before, like, Pink Pony Club was popular. Like, songs like Love Me Anyway by Chapel Roan, like, Coffee, Kaleidoscope. And I was a big Chapel Roan listener. And a lot of these were sad. Like, Kaleidoscope by Chapel Roan is a very sad song, and I'll give her that. But this song doesn't have a sad beat. I don't listen to this one that much anymore, but it's, to this day, is my favorite Chapel Roan song. I'm not that big of a Chapel Roan listener as much anymore, but this definitely is my top one. And Mimi still, like, just thinks it's too sad, and I don't get it. It has an upbeat beat. It's like the lyrics are not depressing or not about something sad. It's like kind of poppy. I would describe it as a pop song in genre. But because Mimi associates it with other sad songs like Chapel Roan, who's not, like, at least like Clairo writes some sad songs. Chapel Roan writes very few sad songs. But because Mimi associates it with Chapel Roan's older sad songs, it falls onto this list. All of these songs I consulted with Mimi on also by putting together this playlist today. So she approves all of these as songs that were too sad for her, quote unquote. So, I'm not making this up. Next up, another one that blows my mind. I have for you Strawberry by Andrew Montana.

Hello and welcome back to Simmons Radio The Shark. You are listening to Radio Silence with your host Jen, and you just heard Strawberry by Andrew Montana. If you haven't tuned in in the past, Andrew Montana is one of my favorite artists probably ever. I love his music. It's kind of more folk vibes, a little bit country vibes at times. He's such a lovely singer and artist. This song is the song, one of his most popular songs, I believe, and it's the one that got me originally into him. It's not my favorite by him, but it is, how I found him, so it has a special place in my heart. And if we look at the lyrics here, I'll bake you strawberry pie, clean the blood and never ask why. This song is about, being willing to go to any lengths for a person. The idea of it is, I would, help you hide it. If you killed somebody, I'd help you hide it for you. And that's the idea behind it. It's supposed to be a beautiful and committed romantic song. I'll bake you strawberry pie, clean the blood and never ask why, I'll be your alibi. It's so fun and beautiful and kind of campy and sweet. And I love it so much. And, the beat of it and, the musically, the kind of, I don't know what instruments I use in it. I am not that smart. But it's just so, sweet. It's a good driving song. It's a fantastic driving song. Andrew Montana's songs are great for driving. And I don't know why Mimi considers it sad. I actually gave her 3 Andrew Montana songs to choose from, 2 of which I thought were considered sadder than this one, but she liked this one the least, so I put this one on the playlist. It's possible that it has to do with blood and murder, even if it's fake, and a metaphor for commitment, because she doesn't like gore. That's actually very possible. I'll have to ask her that. Anyways, next up for you today, I have one that sparked this conversation as a whole and sparked the inspiration for this playlist. I'm going to play for you, You Are My Arm by Laith Ross.

Hello and welcome back to Simmons Radio The Shark. You are listening to Radio Silence, hosted by Jen. And you just heard You On My Arm by Leith Ross. So this is the song that started the conversation of songs that Mimi thought sound too sad. This has been a reoccurring issue specifically because Mimi's girlfriend, Sydney, has consistently loves this song and wants to put it on, posts that are, Valentine's Day posts and stuff like that. And then Mimi's like, no, it's a sad song. And Sydney's like, what do you mean it's a sad song? And we were playing it. We were at Sydney's house this weekend, me, Mimi, Sydney, and then my girlfriend Piper, and we were all singing it in the car, and then we were talking about why Mimi doesn't like it. The lyrics literally read, I wish I had a chance to walk with you to parties, you would wear a dress, and I would say I'm sorry. I want to sit around and watch you do your hair, talk it all into the ground, have a ceremony there. It's literally such a, it's, again, one of the most romantic songs ever. I want to buy you pretty little things and never ever lie to you. Watch you get dressed and compliment to your taste. I'd be better armed if you'd agree to take it. What the heck? It's so good. And Mimi literally thinks it sounds like Boy Genius. And no hate to Boy Genius. I love Boy Genius. I don't think all of Boy Genius' stuff is inherently sad. Yes, Boy Genius has a lot of sad music. All of Boy Genius' stuff isn't, existent in a singular, music style and genre. However, this isn't Boy Genius. This is literally Leith Ross. And Leith Ross's stuff is, on the Sado side. They have songs that are absolutely devastating. They have songs I'll cry to. And that's so fair. And I love Leith Ross for that. But You On My Arm? I cannot fathom this being a sad song. So I hope you guys agree with me that You On My Arm is beautiful and lovely and romantic, and I want, this is, a wedding song to me. This could be a literal wedding song, so I stand by that. We're running out of time, and I have two more songs left. So next up for you, I have You're So Pretty by Weijia Project.

0: Hello. You just heard My Love, Mine All Mine by Mitski. Thank you so much for listening to Radio Silence today. I think the moral of the story is Mimi does not understand what a happy love song is. And she does not understand that soft songs can be happy. That is the moral of the story. Songs don't have to have, like, synths in them. They don't have to have, like, strong beats in them. They don't have to have, like, strong instrumental, like, stuff happening for them to be happy songs. And that's okay. I love soft music, and soft music makes me happy. And other people do, too. So, Mimi also is a good take of music, sometimes. But, yeah. With love in my heart, Mimi has inspired my music take a lot, too. Maybe sometime I'll play some songs directly from her and you're gonna see her music taste in comparison to mine. I hope you have a lovely afternoon, and a lovely Monday. Goodbye.
1: You're listening to Simmons Radio the Shark, and this is Study Break. I'm your host, Kalea. And today we are doing a early 2000s theme. 2000s? I already messed up. It's not early 2000s. It's just 2000s in general. I thought it'd be fun for no, like, true particular reason. Yeah, so this is kind of wide-ranging. I feel like we start with, like, I want to do it chronologically, but then it didn't make sense by genre. So we're starting with, like, early 2000s, late 90s kind of vibe, and then going more early 2000s, then we get, but that's like all pop, and then we'll get a little emo, and then we'll go back to pop and end with one of my favorite artists of all time. But yeah, we'll start out with Making Out by No Doubt, so I hope you enjoy.

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1: It's Britney, bitch.

Welcome back. You're listening to Simmons Radio the Shark, and you just heard Making Out by No Doubt, Harajuku Girls by Gwen Stefani, and Gimme More by Britney Spears. I started with Making Out partially because No Doubt's very much so like a 90s band. And then I had to go to the next song, which is Gwen Stefani again. No Doubt's crazy though, because they broke up and then Gwen Stefani went solo, right? And they're doing a residency soon in Las Vegas, I think. But I love Making Out. It's on their album Rocksteady, which was released in 2001, so it's technically a 2000 song. Harajuku Girls was released on Love Angel Music Baby in 2004, which low-key, that album was kind of like my childhood in a sense. Like, I feel like that album was like something I listened to a lot. A lot of Gwen Stefani, like when I was very young, was what I was listening to, or like what my mom was playing in the car type of vibe. Love Gwen Stefani. I don't know if she's making music still. Surely she must be, but I haven't listened to any of her newer albums or newer stuff. And then Gimme More, Britney Spears. Obviously, Britney Spears, an icon of the early 2000s. So that's on her album Blackout from 2007, which I think is kind of an underrated album. I don't know. I saw something that was like, someone was like, that album sucks. And I was like, no, I don't know. I don't really know much about the controversy around any of that. But yeah, I feel like that's very like

Welcome back to Simmons Radio, the Shark. You just heard, Misery Business by Paramore and Skater Boy Avril Lavigne, which I really like both of the songs. Well, obviously, I put them on this playlist. I don't know, Skater Boy is very, like, just so deeply nostalgic. Very elementary school for me. Skater Boy came out in 2002, which kind of gagged me. I didn't realize that it was, like, that early 2000s until I was, like, about 20 minutes ago, I was Google searching how old all these songs were, because I had checked that they were all from the 2000s, but I wasn't sure. Actually, I'm lying. One of these songs, and you'll find out soon, I think it's in the next section, is actually from 2010. So really, I'm a dirty, dirty liar, but whatever. Yeah, and then Misery Business, Paramore, 2007 on their album Riot, which is really good. I love Paramore. And I remember being, like, so upset and, like, middle school, because if anyone else was, like, emo in middle school, you know about, like, the holy trinity of emo bands, which is Fall Out Boy, My Chemical Romance, and 21 Pilots, question mark? That feels right. Might be something else. But I was always mad because I was like, why isn't Paramore part of that? Like, Paramore is so exactly like that pop punk kind of genre. I don't know. I was always upset about it, and I was like, but I love Paramore. I love Hayley Williams. Every day I get so, so sad that when I saw Taylor Swift, it was not Paramore who was opening for her. I saw Taylor Swift when I think it was Gracie Abrams and Haim was opening for her at that point in time. Forever and always jealous of anyone who got to see Paramore live. I love Paramore so, so much. Yeah. All right, we're staying emo in this next section of songs. So we're going to start out with The Jet Set Life Is Gonna Kill You by My Chemical Romance. I hope you enjoy.

Welcome back. You're listening to Simmons Radio The Shark, and you just heard The Jet Set Life Is Gonna Kill You by My Chemical Romance, If I'm James Dean, You're Audrey Hepburn by Sleeping With Sirens, and I Slept With Someone in Fall Out Boy, and all I got was this stupid song written about me by Fall Out Boy. That song title's so long. There's something about the epidemic of, like, 2000s pop punk emo bands and their long song titles that just, it gets me every time. It really gets me. Anyways, I'll talk about My Chemical Romance for a second. My Chemical Romance is literally one of my favorite bands ever. The song that I played, The Jet Set Life Is Gonna Kill You, is from Three Cheers for Sweet Revenge, released in 2004, and it's their second album. It's my favorite album by them. It's also really interesting because you can really, okay, this is my truth on this. I used to listen to a podcast about My Chemical Romance called My Chemical Fancast, and it was one of the most, I would sit in a tree in my backyard, this is true facts about Kalea, sit in a tree in my backyard, and I would listen to this podcast and eat, like, nectarines for, like, hours on end, and it's, the podcast is basically, it goes through every single one of their albums, and goes through every single song, and, like, does, like, a deep analysis on it. I really enjoyed it. Anyways, shout out to them. But, as a result of my incessant love for My Chemical Romance, I know a lot about them. So, and this is my radio show, which means I get to talk about whatever I want. So I get to talk about them now. But basically, the thing about this album, Three Cheers for Sweet Revenge, is their second studio album. Their first album being I Brought You My Bullets, You Brought Me Your Love, which was in 2002. And the thing about that album, okay, well, first of all, originally one of their, like, members wasn't part of it, so Frank Iero wasn't originally part of the band, and he came on, and he's on some songs in Bullets, but not all of them, because he was, like, he was in a different band at the time. I think he was in Pensy Prep at that time. Frank Iero's been in, like, a million quadrillion bands, but at that time he was not in the band, so he's on some of the songs but not all of them. And they, like, recorded it in, like, the attic studio of one of their friends, or, like, it was something freaky like that. Like, it wasn't, you know, whatever. And so when that was happening, their album is, like, okay, all of their other albums aside from their first is, like, a concept album, so there's, like, a whole story throughout, right? And so with Three Cheers for Sweet Revenge, it's, like, there's a whole story throughout, whatever, and it's, like, the first album that they had that, like, there was a lot more time, thought, and consideration in it. Also, I love Bullets Down. Like, one song has a chorus. None of the songs have choruses. It's very interesting. I really do love that album. I think it's really good. But, like, the order in the songs and, like, the whole, like, concept is less there than it is in all their other music. Yeah, that's My Chemical Romance, my favorite band of ever. Truly. Hearts out to my mother for coming with me to my first real concert, My Chemical Romance, in, like, 2022 for their return tour. I'm sure she had a really good time in the nosebleeds with me. I had the time of my life. But no, I love this album, Three Cheers for Sweet Revenge, one of my favorite albums of ever. I'm trying to think if I have anything else to say about that. I don't know, I just love My Chemical Romance. Anyways, the next song, If I'm James Dean and You're Audrey Hepburn, Sleeping With Sirens, is from their album With Ears to See and Eyes to Hear, released in 2010. So this is the song I lied about being from the 2000s. But, like, it's 2010, like, whatever. That's basically the 2000s. At a certain point, you know, whatever. It just fitted with the vibe and the theme of this section of songs. Sleeping With Sirens, oddly enough, was not a band I started listening to until, like, later in life, or more recently, I would say. Yeah, good stuff. Like that song, like that album, and then I Slept With Somebody in Fall Out Boy, and all I got with this stupid song written about me, oh my god, that's such a mouthful, is from their album From Under the Cork Tree, released in 2005. I don't know that I have all that much to say about Fall Out Boy. I like them. I think they're still... they were still making music recently. I don't really know what's going on. I feel like so many of these bands are, like, so... I don't want to say old, but, like, they started in the early 2000s and then they, like, broke up at some point and got back together. Like, well, that was My Chemical Romance, really. But, like, I don't really know what's going on with a lot of these. I know Sleeping With Sirens is still together and they're, like... because they were opening for Pierce the Veil for a while,
on Pierce the Veil's more recent tour. Anyways, we're gonna go back to, like, this is more like 2000s, like, pop clubbing hits. So we're gonna start with Blow by Kesha. I hope you enjoy.

everyone. Welcome to Rewind Radio. Today we're doing a bit of a themed week. Songs from the Shrek movies, so very fun. We listened to most of Shrek 1, so we heard a bunch of songs from the first one, but most recently we heard Live in La Vida Loca by Ricky Martin, Accidentally in Love by Counting Crows, a couple songs from Smash Mouth, and yeah. So I'm going to wait to do a lot of commentary. My co-host is running a little bit late, but that is totally okay. Yeah, so you're listening to Simmons Radio the Shark, and we'll just keep getting into it. We're in Shrek 2 now, so that's fun.

0: All right, welcome back, everybody. So we just finished up Shrek 2. We had a lot of good songs. We started out with, I believe it was Changes by David Bowie, then Holding Up for a Hero by Bonnie Tyler, the best song, in my opinion, from that movie, and then Funky Town by Lips, which is my mom's least favorite song. So hi, Mom. And now I am joined by my wonderful co-host, Samantha.
1: Hi, welcome. Yeah. Unlike Maddie's mom, Funky Town is actually my favorite song.
0: We made up a dance for it when we went to Miami as a rowing team. Mm-hmm. We were rowers, by the way, not to brag or anything, but Samantha, what is your favorite part about the Shrek movies?

0: I really like that little freak Pinocchio. He's so funny. I like the ones that are little freaks like him, and then I like Donkey. It's a very freakful little series, which is my bread and butter.
1: Yeah. See, when I was younger, I always thought my dad was Shrek because they had similar statures. They were both big men, and I was slightly scared of both of them.
0: Is your dad bald?
1: Yes, well, balding. He still has some hair. We actually have a picture of him from, I think, COVID, when we couldn't get haircuts, of him, like, really grown out and scary. And then we sent that to my grandmother, and my grandmother then responded with, please get a haircut. And, like, 2 days later, he got a haircut, or shaved himself, I don't remember. Yeah. Okay, so we're gonna head into Shrek 3. We have some good songs planned up. I know Shrek 3 is, like, the least popular of the four Shrek movies, but it's got some bangers. Some of these I've actually already played, and some of them I haven't. So, good little mix. So we're going to get into it. Samantha, do you have any final words to say to our wonderful listeners right now?
0: This is a time in our lives when we really need the power of Shrek. So I hope this playlist is inspiring you to take control in your life and to rewatch the Shrek movies. They offer lots of good wisdom that is needed in such a tumultuous time.
1: Yeah, my favorite moral of the Shrek movies was that you can just love yourself, and you don't have to fit in to the roles that society has played out for you. Amen. Let's get it back into it.

0: Well, someone must have been dying, because that was Live and Let Die by Wings. If you guys don't know, that's how they introduced that song in... Well, actually, I think that came before the song. That's how they introduced it in the movie, that's all. Anyways, we also heard Barracuda by Heart, Immigrant Song by Led Zeppelin, and that was Shrek 3. I was going to play songs from Shrek 4, but they weren't as good, and I wanted to focus on the good songs that I really liked. So, yeah. Anyways... I have some Shrek trivia. We can take turns saying them if you want. So, Shrek was actually originally not voiced by Mike Myers. Originally, they were going to do Chris Farley from Saturday Night Live. He also was in other movies, and the only one I can think of is... I forget what the movie is. It's when he's selling cars, I think, or something, and he got a D and passed, and my father quotes it religiously. So, yeah, it's really interesting, and he won them over with his Scottish accent, I believe, and where would we have been without Mike Myers as Shrek? Interesting. Samantha, do you have a fun fact about Shrek you'd like to share?
1: Yeah. Did you know that the biggest song from the Shrek series, All Star, was actually only a temporary placeholder song, and they ended up keeping it in... because the test audiences loved it so much. But originally it was supposed to be taken out at some point, which was such a sad reality that could have been occurring. It's just so iconic.
0: It's iconic. I mean, I've been getting into Smash Mouth recently. I think I played Walking on the Sun like a couple weeks ago, and I've been playing that nonstop ever since because I forgot how good of a song that was. But yeah, it's really interesting how many, why they went from one guy from SNL to another guy from SNL, which is really funny. But also, if you guys didn't know, Shrek was actually a book. I've never read the book, but I've heard it's freakish, and that's really interesting. And also, Shrek was the very first Academy Award winner for Best Animated Film. So we've went from the best animated film being Shrek to Into the Spider-Verse, and I really think the dichotomy is kind of crazy, wouldn't you say so?
1: Yeah, when is Shrek gonna be in the Spider-Verse?
0: Spider-Shrek.
1: Spider-Shrek.
0: Yeah, I think they made Spider-Shrek.
1: I think that's the third movie is all about Spider-Shrek, and then they'll get back to the main plot.
0: Yeah, and if that movie even comes out, because they've delayed it like 3 times now, and I'm really sad about it, but yeah. Guys, I freaking love Shrek, man. I think I had a Fiona doll when I was a child, and we also had a Shrek and a Donkey doll, I think, and when you squeezed them, they said things from the movie. Really interesting. And then also, another one of my favorite... Well, actually, another animated film that came out, like, semi-recently, I want to say 2022, 2023,

0: 2023 was the Puss in Boots movie, and that
1: was so good.
0: It was so good.
1: What a good movie. And it was gorgeously animated as well. I was just very blown away by it.
0: Yeah, and also, I really liked how in the Shrek movies, they use... So Antonio Banderas, his performance as Puss in Boots is, like, genuinely legendary. And they did it around the same time as he was acting as Zorro. So which was... And so they really took a lot of references from Zorro into Puss in Boots' character, which is just really funny to think about, that they referenced this big actor's other movie in this animated cat. I don't know, it's funny. And then of course he goes on to be this really compelling protagonist in the later movie. Wow, we're really intellectual right now. Anyways, we are going to move on to our final song of the night, which is our personal pick for Far Far Away Idol, which was a added bonus in the Shrek 2 DVD that you could play. I had the DVD, so I got to watch it. So we picked our favorite song out of it, and we're going to play it for you, because Simon Cowell is not the winner. It was actually the song we picked, which was sung by Puss in Boots, actually. Fun fact, These Boots Are Made for Walkin' by Nancy Sinatra. So as always, you're listening to Radio Rewind, DJ Maddie, on Simmons Radio The Shark. I'm Maddie.
1: And I'm Samantha. Thank you for having me.
0: Yeah, of course. We'll be in touch for future episodes, and I might have other co-hosts in the near future in my last two shows for the year. Isn't that crazy? So yeah, we're going to play one last song for you, and then we'll head out. So this is These Boots Are Made for Walkin' by Nancy Sinatra.

0: Hello, you are listening to Secret Garden Radio on Simmons the Shark Radio. I'm Lola, I'm here with my co-host Maya.
1: Hi.
0: You just heard Stupid Girl by Garbage. Maya, you picked that. Thank you, Maya.
1: I did, sorry, I was trying to fix the computer.
0: No, it's okay, I was giving you time. I was going to narrate your body language response.
1: Right, what was your interpretation?
0: You nodded and gave me a small smile, so I took that as gratitude.
1: Gratitude for?
0: For thanking you, because I'm really nice, and right. I give you credit.
1: Appreciate it.
0: Yeah, you're welcome. So this episode's a little special. We have another theme. This week, we really wanted to honor women in music,

0: Simmons, if you don't know, is a women-centered educational institution. And I kind of realized looking at our other playlists that we kind of play kind of an even split between male-fronted and female-fronted bands, but I want to switch it up, you know, feeling very feminist as always, every day in my life. So I will say this first end of the set Maya picked and the second end of the set has a bit of a tonal switch, but it's all very awesome women and alike.
1: I'm trying to think of the difference in between tone besides just like how they sound. I think yours is specifically like when you brought this to me, you said like female artists, and I took that to mean like music made by women. And then you kind of, upon looking at your picks, was like, oh, we're trying to go with like feminist music, which, not that there's a distinction, but like I think any music by a woman is, or most are feminists just in existence. But anyways, I unfortunately couldn't think of a lot of feminist pieces of music. I feel like, I don't know, again, I feel like I mention my mom every time, but like the music she played when I was growing up, that kind of stuff, the 90s female bands, was the closest that I could think of. So I would say that mine are kind of more the classic interpretation that I think people have of like female rage, I put in quotations.
0: Maya's not serious about this.
1: I'm not serious because when I was trying to look for songs, I looked up feminist music for fun because I wanted to know what other people thought. And I will say the majority of the music on those playlists was Taylor Swift. And I'm not going to sit here and I'm not bash Taylor Swift. Like, she's incredibly impressive. And I think that a lot of her music is very feminist. But when I'm thinking of rage and the emotion of like female rage specifically, I have to say that like Champagne Problems, or now I'm blanking on Taylor Swift music, like Lover, I'm sorry, like that's not like what comes to mind for me. And not that some of her music doesn't, but I, Zendaya came up, her short-lived music career,
0: Bring It Back,
1: Replay, great song. I don't get the connection, but that's okay.
0: You know what? I think all women in art is feminist.
1: Oh, 100%. But I think that, like,
0: I don't think Replay by Zendaya is inherently
1: is like a female rage. That's not what it strikes me as at first listen, but right. I appreciate everybody's interpretation.
0: Yeah, all interpretations of art are valid, even if you think that Replay by Zendaya is a feminist piece
1: rage
0: of art.
1: Music.
0: Yeah, so next up, we will be hearing Just a Girl from No Doubt, a very classic feminist staple. Am I allowed to talk about Gwen Stefani?
1: Yeah.
0: Okay.
1: Why can't you?
0: I don't know what we're allowed to talk about on here sometimes. It's kind of a shame that Gwen Stefani has, Gwen Stefani has allegedly been promoting some not very feminist ideals recently, allegedly.
1: Oh, I saw that.
0: Allegedly.
1: She did an advertisement.
0: She did an advertisement that wasn't so good.
1: It's very much in contrast to, like, her during No Doubt in the beginning of her music career. But
0: it's a shame because Tragic Kingdom is really an excellent album.
1: It's amazing.
0: So, anyways, we'll be hearing that next.
1: Followed by Kiss with a Fist by Florence and the Machine, and then Animal by Sir Chloe, which is not, it's recent, but that's what I thought of, so it's gonna get played.
0: Yeah, and everyone love Maya's music taste, because I do.
1: Thanks. Appreciate it.
0: Okay, and then you'll hear from us after Animal, and we'll chat a little bit more.
1: All right, this has been Secret Garden on Simmons the Shark Radio, and as previously mentioned, this will be Just a Girl by No Doubt.

You hit me once, I hit you back. You gave a kick, I gave a slap. You smashed a plate over my head. Then I set fire to our bed.

0: 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I'm Lola. I'm here with my co-host, Maya.
1: Hello.
0: Maya, would you like to say what we just heard?
2: Yes. Just a Grova, No Doubt, Kiss with a Fist by Florence and the Machine, and Animal by Sir Chloe.
0: Good songs.
2: Do you have anything to say about them?
0: Do I have anything to say about them?
2: Yeah.
0: Good music. I like
2: that. Oh,
0: good
2: thanks.
0: Music. How you doing? Sorry, I spent like 5 hours. Well, I hope that none of my professors are listening. I spent like 5 hours watching The Sopranos yesterday instead of doing my classwork. Nothing was due immediately, I promise. We were talking about how Tragic Kingdom is low-key, mutually, one of our favorite albums ever. Really fantastic.
2: Sorry, I was looking at a text message that my mom sent me. Apparently, Florence the Machine has a new album.
0: Yeah, she does.
2: I didn't know that.
0: Yeah, I didn't know that either. Well, what was I gonna say? I didn't listen to it, but I knew it because it was being promoted like on my feed a while ago. Because I guess I get read very much as a Florence fan. But
2: well, if anybody's looking for more songs, I guess. Take a look at this.
0: Listen to the Florence and the Machine. Yeah, so up next, this was my lovely Maya's end of the set. I'm so proud of her every day. Watch out, world, here she comes.
1: Thanks.
0: Next up, you're hearing.
2: I was thinking about the way that you're like that was so like mother.
0: Yeah.
2: Like,
0: I'm so proud of her.
2: And yet,
0: every day.
2: You are, in fact, 3 years younger than me.
0: No, two. How old are you this year?
2: I turned 20.
0: Maya's old.
2: Sorry, I keep interrupting you.
0: I can't believe it.
2: Talking about your albums.
0: Oh, yeah. So next, I'm really excited to play this next song. We're kind of transitioning, and I know I can't say it. So you're going to be hearing Crying Shame by S, not S. What the heck?
2: What?
0: 7YB. I cannot say what the acronym stands for because we cannot curse on air. It's a really great band. They're one of my favorite bands ever. It's actually kind of a shame I can't say their name because I'd love to give them proper love. But this is one of my favorite songs of all time. I just, like, musically and production-wise, I think the way it's produced always really captivated me. And I don't know why, because the production doesn't sound that technically special. I just think it's very much that mid-90s kind of production that I love, especially on the guitar. I think it's really fantastic. So, Maya, did you listen to this one when I gave the playlist? Sorry not to expose you.
2: No.
0: Well, you're gonna love it.
2: I did not listen to any of those songs in full. However, I listened to part of each one of them.
0: You listened to enough to make sure that they were clean.
2: Yeah. That I understood what vibe we were supposed to be going for before I put my picks in it.
0: Yeah. Also, I do want to just comment that entire time we were off mic, Maya was playing Tamagotchi Life. Sorry.
2: It's just, yeah. So, I was showing you my island and my characters.
0: I love your characters, Maya.
2: Thank
0: okay.
2: You. So I just got married.
0: Maya did just get married, so we're going to get back to playing Tamagotchi Life. and enjoy, and we'll be back in a couple of minutes.
2: Did you tell them what song it is?
0: Yes, okay. Crying Shame by 7YB. Sorry, guys, I'm being silenced.
2: I remember talking about the artist and didn't remember the name of the song.
0: Are you kind? Yeah.
2: Whoopsie.
0: Okay.
2: All right. This has been Secret Garden on Simmons the Shark Radio.

0: Hello, you are listening to Secret Garden Radio on Simmons the Shark Radio. I am Lola. I'm here with my co-host Maya.
1: Hello.
0: You just heard Crying Shame.
1: Hello.
0: You just heard Crying Shame by 7Y.

0: that Babes in Toilet album, Fontanelle, that Won't Tell is off of. I was talking to my mom about this earlier, about the big four of grunge, and I said that Babes in Toilet should replace Pearl Jam. No hate to Pearl Jam, guys. We love equally.
1: Right.
0: Maya's raising her eyebrow at me. I'm narrating. yeah. So I really love that album. I was glad we could play it on station, because I know a lot of our sets haven't really been following that kind of vibe. But I don't know. Maybe we'll hear some more Fontanelle from me later in the semester. Yeah.
1: Very nice.
0: Thanks, Maya. And while we're talking about the music, sorry, I'm just spouting off facts. We're trying to get through and find conversation starters. I was just talking to Maya.
1: We have plenty of conversation starters. It's just like, when do you use them?
0: That's true. So, spinning off that, I want to talk about Free Kitten, because I was just trying to get through the other two songs, so it didn't seem like unequitable right. that I was just going to talk about Free Kitten. So, I love Free Kitten. If those who are listening who don't know, Free Kitten is Kim Gordon's, I believe, all-girl band that she formed in the 90s, a little bit after I think Sonic Youth released Goom. I love Sonic Youth, and I love Free Kitten. I do love this particular Free Kitten album, the name of which I cannot say. I know, I saw you looking at me, I can't say it. Once again, we're being a little bit silenced here, reasonably so. But, yeah, no, I think this Free Kitten album's awesome, and I think it's always a little funny when big Sonic Youth fans, particularly big male Sonic Youth fans, don't know that Kim Gordon had an all-girl band at the same time she was playing in Sonic Youth.
1: Sometimes I wish the format of this was slightly more like a podcast in which there's like a video stream, because I do think that I express a lot of my thoughts more through my, what is it called? Facial expressions, that's what it's called.
0: I almost broke my mic.
1: Right. Like, I remember the BBC doing radio shows, but they had video feed to go along with it. Yeah. And they would keep the video feed sometimes, like, through the songs, so you could see people's reactions to the songs, too. I think that would be a fun concept. But also, I guess I do somewhat appreciate the ability to play my little games in between.
0: Yeah, you've been going crazy on that Tamagotchi life. It's making me want to get Tamagotchi.
1: It's not just Tamagotchi Life. I've been playing,
0: sorry, Maya.
1: Balatro, the card game.
0: Right, I'm sure.
1: I don't know. I like the, I keep forgetting my words today. I like the repetitiveness of both of those games.
0: Yeah. I mean, you're kind of making me want to get Tamagotchi Life. Like, it looks really entertaining. I'm a big Animal Crossing player, so I think that's also where a lot of that repetitive thing.
1: I think it also, like, not to veer this completely into the structure of different video games in the Nintendo universe, but the old Tamagotchi Life game, which was on the 3DS, was very much focused on the characters, the Mii's relationships. However, this version of Tamagotchi Life is much the same, but you can do things like build up your island yourself, which wasn't available in the original Tamagotchi Life, and it does remind me of the structure of Animal Crossing. Like, they did take some of the aspects that were really popular from that release and then put it into this game, which I think is interesting, because I do think the demographic is very much the same. But that, you know, is neither here nor there, and it's not inherently have anything to do with feminist music, but
0: no,
1: that's what I'm interested in right now.
0: It's what I'm into.
1: That's the tie into feminism is I'm a female, and that's why I find it interesting.
0: What did I say earlier? All women in art is feminist. This is all women in hobbies.
1: Games? Hobbies. I thought we were just going to... All women
0: all
1: who
0: women.
1: Spend too much time on electronic devices.
0: Yep. I almost said all women are feminists, but I don't want to make that statement because...
1: There are definitely some women that are not feminists.
0: That aren't feminists, which is always very shocking to me because it is kind of just like, do you
1: Do
0: not
1: you want rights?
0: Yeah, because...

0: Doesn't even have to be like you're super into women's lib, I guess. It can just be like, I want, well, I'm not endorsing that also. I'm not endorsing any, hold on, let me make the legal statement. I'm not endorsing any one way of thought, life, or being. That said, I personally am very into women's lib, which goes past the school of thought of equality for all and goes into more liberation-based topics on systemic oppression of women, which also does tie into equality. That said, people who don't even believe in women specifically, who don't even believe in base level feminism, are always very confusing to me, because it's like, why do you not want to get equal pay? Why do you still want to continue not being equal to the man?
1: My art history class, which I just had a lecture on, we were talking about feminism specifically, you know, in art in like between the 50s and the 90s mainly. Like the transitioning between second and third wave feminism, talking about intersectionality and transnationalism. But one of the things that my professor said, which I think is important on both sides to think about, is the difference, like, you know, traditionally people that present themselves very clearly as feminists are like, the people make the assumption that it's like, oh, I don't want to, you know, be the traditional housewife or whatever. But having the ability to accept that some people do want to do that, and like empowering that type of being, like, you can want to be a housewife, like, that is perfectly acceptable. And it's like, what I don't understand is when women just don't want to support each other no matter what they actually want to do.
0: Exactly. Like, I don't think that there's any one way of being a feminist. I think that you can do anything. I think it all varies, like, person by person. If you were to wake up one day and be like, I believe in women's rights, but you can even be like, I believe in total liberation. I don't believe in this, this, and this, but I still want to have my husband who works, and that's not something I personally subscribe to for a couple of reasons.
1: Yeah, I don't think either of us do.
0: No. That said, like, it doesn't mean you're any kind of bad feminist. It just doesn't mean you believe. It doesn't mean that you personally want for yourself to live the life that, I guess, a lot of media has crafted your average feminist, I put in quotation.
1: Yeah.
0: To wanting, which is like independent life, no husband, no no kids.
1: Yeah, it's, I don't know, it's like, I think it's more nuanced than a lot of people give credit for, because I think when a lot of people talk about feminism, like, as a movement rather than an actual concept, I think a lot of the important messages of what it is get lost, because yeah, people generalize a movement based on a concept that has a lot of different interpretations and ways to go about it. But
0: exactly, you can't blame a whole movement for the individual. You know, there's individual feminists I don't agree with, but that doesn't mean that I hate the whole, what are we on, fourth wave now,
1: something like that.
0: Doesn't mean I hate, there's feminists now in the fourth wave of feminism that I don't agree with. That doesn't mean I hate the entirety of the fourth wave feminist movement.
1: Yeah.
0: There's feminists in the third wave movement I don't agree with, but that doesn't mean that I think that the whole third wave of feminism was totally not valid and wasn't productive, which is totally far from the truth, because, I mean, I say as we're playing a lot of music that came out of the third wave of feminism, I mean, as we're going to hear next, Kathleen Hanna of Bikini Kill was not totally credited in the mainstream, but was 100% such a pioneer in third wave feminism. And I read her book last year where she talked a lot about her personal feminist ideology and where third wave feminism went wrong, i.e. there wasn't a lot of intersectionality. We were starting to see it more than we did in the first and second waves, which was predominantly very white in its activism. But in the third wave, we started to see some more bouts of intersectionality, but it still really wasn't super productive, and it wasn't super intersectional. And that's what I do love about fourth wave feminism, But now I do feel like the world is shifting a bit with feminism, and it's getting a little wonky. I don't know. I feel like I'm meeting more and more. That's also why this topic's been on my mind a lot, because I feel like I'm meeting more and more women that don't want to support other women. They want to compete against them. And I think that's also something to be said as someone who goes to a women-centered institution, where not everyone who goes here is a woman. And it's just, that's why we say women-centered education, I think. Because that's just, that's it. It's the academic structure. So I don't want to generalize. That's why I make that disclaimer. I don't want to generalize, but I have met a lot of people here who do identify as women. Mm-hmm. And I think especially like out in the world working, and I have worked in predominantly female-dominated fields. I've worked as a librarian. I think that, I don't know, I want to see more support and less competition.
1: Yeah. I will say, though, that I don't think the existence of a lot of competition now is the fault of the women who are seeking out the competition. I think it's very much, like, the like structures within the institution of the patriarchy and stuff in which people work to break down, just like coming back, because when you are working within a system and you break it down, sometimes it can just come back based off of
0: exactly
1: developments that further an original idea and whatnot.
0: It's all systemic. It's all because of how we've been taught to think about other women in our fields and in academics, when really we don't want to look at the bigger picture of who we're supposed to be quote unquote competing with. Mm-hmm. Which, in the end, is the man. So, I'm looking at the time, and I realize that we're going to have another talking break, so we should probably cut off here. Up next, you'll be hearing Bloody Ice Cream from Bikini Kill. More on that later. I've got a lot to say. That's also why I want to cut us off now. And Motivated by Fear by Spitboy. And then we'll talk to you again, and then we're going to play our last song of the night.
1: This has been Secret Garden on Simmons & Shark Radio. Enjoy.

0: Hello, you were listening to Secret Garden Radio on Simmons the Shark Radio. I am Lola. I'm here with my co-host, Maya.
1: Hello.
0: Hi, we're back again. We kind of forgot how short those two songs are, so we're back really early. Usually we try and give it like a good 10-15, which is, I think, radio.
1: That's pretty standard.
0: That's
1: like
0: standard.
1: When I did radio that was broadcasting, like, on a radio wavelength thing,
0: yeah.
1: We had to do station ID every 15 minutes, and then we had to do PSAs every other 15 minutes, like alternating. So I think it is standard.
0: I think it's pretty standard, but, you know, we're about to play our last song of the night in a couple of minutes, so we want to talk again. You just heard Bloody Ice Cream by Bikini Kill and Motivated by Fear by Spit Boy. I really love this Bikini Kill song. So, also, I want to be transparent and say that I wasn't going to originally pick this Bikini Kill song. Everything else from every single one of their other albums is... This is their only not explicit album. This is literally their only album without a parental advisory sticker. They don't produce clean versions of their music because for... I think still they're under independent record labels. I think they might have been acquired by... I think their music catalog might have been acquired by a bigger label, but... yeah, I really love Bloody Ice Cream. I think it was a really important song for me to hear when I was younger and getting into writing recreationally, because it really did make me reflect as to why we only hear stories about female artists and writers that are tragic, you know, as they say, the Sylvia Plath story. When there is so many, and of course it's so important to tell those stories, and those are all very important writers and artists, but I don't know, I think we need to start, I think it drives a lot of women away from creating, because when you only tell the stories of the tragic ones, it kind of leads people to think that that's going to be their trajectory.
1: I feel like, I don't know, I thought of so many different things while you were saying that.
0: Yeah.
1: I think that my art history class, I mentioned it again, we talk a lot about the difference between how male artists and female artists are perceived, and we discuss the ideas of masculinity in art and how it's portrayed. Recently, we were talking about Jackson Pollock and his identity as this very, like, masculine guy. He had a very, you know, kind of tragic and tortured persona that, not persona, he did have, like, a fairly tragic life, and also, I mean, I do not personally believe that he was a great person. He died in a car accident, drunk driving, and the passenger of his vehicle was the woman he was having an affair with. And so he was not a great person, but he did live that, like, terrible, tragic, tortured life. He was an alcoholic. And then this idea that in order to be a good artist, people are pushing this idea upon women that you had to have this kind of tortured and terrible life. You had to go through all this stuff. And we talk about how that's not fair. But also I think a lot of what we talk about is female artists that had a terrible and tragic life. I don't remember her name. We were talking today about a woman that was part of the AIR Artist in Residence, and her life being taken from Cuba into the United States by missionaries, and then she died in a really tragic way, and she died in a very tragic way, and it's suspected, although he was acquitted, that her husband had killed her. Very dark story, changes your entire perspective on her pieces of art. And, like, all these stories that we hear, no matter if it was when they're creating their work that they had this terrible tragic life, or whether it was, like, after their art they started to experience, like, a lot of difficulties, I think that the notion of, like, tragedy in art is, like, there's this idea that you need to be tragic and you need to have, like, this traditionally masculine sense of tragedy in order to be considered like a true fine artist or whatever. Yeah. Sorry, I was going on a tangent. I've been thinking about these two artist relationships a lot with Jackson Pollock and her first name is Anna. I can't remember what her last name is for the life of me right now, unfortunately. Both were artists married to other artists. I think that a lot of those relationships are really interesting, so it's been on my mind. They're very interesting. I suggest looking into them. A lot of them are tragic. This time during like the 60s, the artists, do the ones that we know, live very tragic lives, but it is really interesting. It's just unfortunate that we've taken this idea of tragedy and forced it upon the artist's identity.
0: I mean, I agree, and I also think there's something to be said, especially with how we talk about women artists specifically, kind of like on that topic, how we talk about their suffering as public figures and then actually talking about the pattern of where that suffering comes from, because a lot of times, you know, once again, talking specifically about women artists, very important to talk about all artists this way too, but that's our topic today.
1: Other artists get enough screen time, air time, talking time.
0: We've talked about why. Listen. I think it's definitely something that is on my mind a lot, especially with that kind of notion of female suffering in media and how we talk about, I mean, even I'm thinking of writers right now, like how we do talk about Sylvia Plath, and how we,
1: because they mentioned Sylvia Plath,
0: yeah, and I've been listening to this album a lot. I love Reject All America.
1: Sylvia Plath gets mentioned a lot in songs,
0: yeah,
1: especially by women to represent tragedy. Like, I'm thinking of Lana Del Rey right now, but I think not to derail your point, I just think that's really interesting.
0: It is. Well, I think it's because Sylvia Plath, on that, Sylvia Plath is such a mainstream representation of women suffering while she was such a seemingly successful writer. And still, she's taught and she's read. I mean, I'll be honest, I don't personally like reading Sylvia Plath. I'm not a big fan of her writing for many different reasons that I don't have to talk about right now. I would strongly suggest looking into Sylvia Plath's personal beliefs. That's my opinion.
1: Just if you're interested in why she is still so popular as, like, the message that people use her to try and convey certain messages, but her personal beliefs, whether they match up with those messages, is unclear.
0: Yes. But that said, I do think that she is taught mostly, I mean, like, one of the first things I ever learned about Sylvia Plath was how she died and not her writing and her career as an author. I mean, same thing with Virginia Woolf.
1: People also, I feel like, emphasize a lot of the times, like, her death as it pertained to her family and, like, how it affected her family, which is such a valid thing to talk about. But when you're talking about a very successful female author and the first thing you're teaching about is how she died and how tragic it was for her family, I do think that, like, it's, again, important to talk about, but I think the fact that that's always the first thing is something to note.
0: Exactly. I feel like we don't see female artists, especially those who, I know, especially, we're about to stop talking, I promise. Sorry, I just lost my train of thought there.
1: Sorry.
0: That's okay, Maya. Especially those who are public figures and have, you know, a lot of times, unfortunately, is like how their lives ended. I feel like we frequently talk about their suffering of them as artists and not always them as people.
1: It's like the what is it, 27 Club? May?
0: Yeah, the 27 Club. You know, and that's, people talk about Amy Winehouse that way so often on the 27 Club. They're always like, such a tragic soul, joined the 27 Club. I'm like, yeah, but she had such, I love Amy Winehouse. She had such a sad, honestly, love her so much. But yeah, she had like such a sad life, and the way that she was led into addiction is so upsetting. But it's so upsetting that that's all people talk about is, oh, what a sad member of the 27 Club. Yeah. I think it's so offensive to dilute someone's entire being into what age they died. I mean, people do it with like Kurt Cobain to an extent, but people also still talk about his artistry and his activism, which they should, because he was an amazing artist and he did so many incredible things and he spoke out on so many important topics. And yeah, I also do think that people maybe overly sensationalize his death and his mental health issues, but I don't know. I think that there's definitely a double standard there that we need to talk about more, because it's also, I feel like, kind of a niche topic that comes up a lot.
1: Yeah.
0: But anyways, this is going to be our last song of the night. We hope you guys liked the playlist. We're going to be playing Pretend We're Dead by L7 off of their album Bricks Are Heavy. I love this album, and I saw them play it live. I just want to say that. It's really awesome.
1: All right. This has been Secret Garden on Simmons the Shark Radio, and we hope you enjoy our final song.

everyone. Welcome to Simmons Radio The Shark. I'm Abigail. I'm your host of The Loop. If you've never tuned in, which I'm sure these people have, maybe we have some newbies on here. I don't know. But it's probably my mom and also Madison. So hi, Mom. Hi, Madison. Yeah, let me see. Let's talk about my ins and outs for the week. The cherry blossoms are blooming. I was giving a campus tour the other day, and they were looking really nice on the trees. And so it really kind of made my day. It was awesome. Let me turn up that mic a little bit. Also, I am really tuned out when it comes to Coachella and music festivals and everything. Like, I kind of know... yes, Madison, you are always tuned in. I love it. I kind of know bits and pieces about things that are going on. But I do know that Justin Bieber was singing all of his old songs there. And I wasn't even a Justin Bieber fan. I think I might have actually been kind of annoyed by the girls in, like, elementary and middle school who were totally in love with him. Except they were duly annoyed with me because I was the same way about One Direction. I don't know. It's a spectrum, but I thought it was really cool that he's singing all of his old stuff. And also, I think Harry Daniels has the funniest TikTok page in the entire world, and you just have to scroll. I think he's on Instagram Reels, too. Let me find his username. But he's so funny, and I don't know how he finds these people. He found Obama and Biden. In addition to that, like Lana Del Rey, I think he's saying too. Finn Wolfhard a handful of times. I'm pretty sure his username might just be Harry Daniels, but I'm actually going to verify this. Okay, there are a lot of people named Harry Daniels in the world. I'm gonna keep looking. But his TikTok page, and he does the same thing on Instagram Reels. It's the funniest thing I've ever seen. Okay, his TikTok username is Harry.Daniels. So I would imagine it's the same... is it? Oh, he just came up. I'm going to find him, and then I'm going to play my first song, which is I Wish You Would by Taylor Swift. So I'm going to find him, and then that song's going to be on. It's coming, I promise. Okay, you know what? I'm going to look while the song plays, and then we can debrief after. But this is I Wish You Would by Taylor Swift. Thanks for tuning in to Simmons Radio The Shark.

that was Somebody to Love by Justin Bieber. And I cannot tell you the last time I listened to that song, except it came up on my like little recommended music thing yesterday. And it kind of unlocked something in me. So the set list was entirely different up until yesterday. And then I had to change it all literally around this song. So if you're wondering what I've been up to, that's been mainly it. But back to what I was talking about before I was playing a bunch of songs. Harry Daniels' Instagram, where you can go watch him sing to random people. It's... I don't even know... Is it inherently that funny? I think it's funny. And I was reading, it got parodied on SNL, which means it has to be, like, it has to be humorous. But his Instagram handle is his name, but take out the A in the word Harry. So it's HRRY Daniels. Easy stuff. But he's saying to both Obama and Biden, in addition to Kamala Harris, who else? I just had the list pulled up. There's a whole list on his Wikipedia page. Margot Robbie, Timothy Chalamet. I'm not going to list everyone. I'll just list a handful of people. Charlie XCX, Kendall Jenner, Gypsy Rose Blanchard, Gwen Stefani, Katy Perry. Billie Eilish. So if you're wondering his influence, that's it. But yeah, more music is incoming. Thanks for tuning in to Simmons Radio The Shark.

That was Such a Funny Way by Sabrina Carpenter. Before that, you also heard Taste by her from her album before that, and then National Anthem by Lana Del Rey, which is the song that Harry Daniels sang to not Barack Obama. He sang it to President Biden, and the video of him singing it to President Biden is really funny because Biden is just staring at him with this complete look of awe on his face, and it's honestly kind of funny. I really love it. Anyways, before we go on, let's talk about my outs. And I think it's really unfortunate that a lot of people pass out and get dehydrated at concerts, so I think that needs to stop. Also, my girlfriend got her appendix out in January, and I told her I was going to do this, and she thought it was funny, and then she acted surprised when she saw it the other day. And then also, they will never make me like the Vegas Golden Knights in the NHL. I don't like Carter Hart. I don't. I'm sorry. And they stole Nick Dowd from me. I'm so crushed, to say the least. But anyways, we'll continue on. Next up, we have Olivia Rodrigo, Chapel Roan, and Zara Larsson. Thanks for tuning in.

That was Risk by Gracie Abrams. This entire weekend, I, like, in the middle of the night, I just listened to every song she's ever released on a loop. And I almost based this week's entire set list around that, but I think I might wait until next week. But next up, we have Charli XCX and Renee Rapp. Thanks for tuning in to Simmons Radio The Shark.

Guys, it's been confirmed that that song is not about the city of Boston. I would never play that on the radio here. It was about a person. Let me actually verify that claim, but I can confirm it is not about the city. Okay. The little Google thing told me that it is about a person who broke her heart there, not about the city itself. And so now she associates the city with that heartbreak, which is a totally valid reason. But she played it when I saw her in Boston. So if that's any sort of consolation, I don't know. But thank you for tuning in to Simmons Radio The Shark. Next up, I'm going to play some Noah Kahan. And I wanted to play his new song, but I can't find the clean version for it. So I'm going to play the song Forever, which is one of my favorite songs by him. It might actually be my favorite. But this is Noah Kahan. Thanks for tuning in to Simmons Radio The Shark. And don't talk to me about Noah Kahan's Ticketmaster, because I lost really bad.

That was Bittersweet by Billie Eilish, and I have not given that album, Hit Me Hard and Soft, enough love recently, so I was thinking of songs, and then that one popped up as a recommended one, and then it kind of unlocked that beast in me again, and I will be listening to it again. Thanks for tuning in to The Loop this week. Let me know on Instagram, at The Loop on the Radio, or if you have my number, or some other way to reach me. Let me know what you want on your ins and outs list, if you have any ideas, or if you have any songs you want me to play, or anything like that. I'm realizing that I'm in my last few weeks of this, which is insanity, and I don't want to talk about it. So I'm going to sign off before I get too nostalgic. But I'll see you all next week, and thanks for tuning in.

This is Simmons Radio The Shark. You're listening to Rocky Road with Emma. You just heard Every Little Thing by Peach Pit, and then right after that you heard Rodeo Clown by Flip Turn. This next song that I'm going to play for you, I discovered this through my Spotify algorithm. Like, it came up in, I think, like, Smart Shuffle or one of those, like, suggested methods. And when I heard it, I was like, oh my god, I have discovered a niche song of the summer. Like, this is everything. This is going to be everything this summer, and nobody knows about it. Come to find out, it is actually an extremely popular and well-known TikTok song. That hurts, and that has happened to me. I think that's probably, like, the third time that that's happened to me just in the past couple of months. I hear a song, I'm like, oh my god, what a cool niche song that nobody's ever heard of. And then the next day I'm like, oh, that actually is a song that everyone has already known about except for me. And I almost took it off the playlist, but then I said, it's a really good song and I'm going to play it anyway. So this is Earrings by Malcolm Todd. Enjoy.

This is Simmons Radio The Shark. You're listening to Rocky Road with Emma. That was Quarterback by Wallows, followed by Solid by Muna. It is April 15th. It is tax day. Make sure to do your taxes. It is also National Laundry Day, so lots of chores to get done. Taxes, laundry, also National Banana Day. Maybe a good day to eat a banana while doing laundry. I don't know if you're a multitasker. As I was looking at these national holidays, I did also come across it is National Gripers Day. Now let me explain what that is. This is an annual holiday celebrated across the United States for, I'm quoting from a website, disgruntled, disappointed, and just plain displeased people. And that those who care about them are encouraged to listen and give them a chance to vent. So if you have any gripers in your life, any complainers, today's their day. Actually kind of lines up well with tax day, if you know you want to complain about doing your taxes and also laundry day of doing your laundry. Anyway, this is Shut Up, My Mom's Calling by Hotel Ugly.

Once again, this is Simmons Radio The Shark, and you're listening to Rocky Road with Emma. That was Grape Juice by Harry Styles, followed by Debaser by Pixies. The Pixies? Pixies? The Pixies? What do you say? I don't know. Next is Band on the Run by Paul McCartney, and then you'll also hear Watch Your Mouth by the Backseat Lovers.

Simmons Radio, the Shark. You're listening to Rocky Road with Emma. That was Don't Worry Baby by the Beach Boys, and then Mary Jane's Last Dance by Tom Petty and the Heartbreakers. Fun fact about that song is that when I was a kid, my uncle had a cover band, not like a cover band specific to Tom Petty, but one of the songs that his cover band did all the time was Mary Jane's Last Dance, to the point that I thought that he wrote that song and he was the original artist of Mary Jane's Last Dance, which is actually by Tom Petty and the Heartbreakers, but I was the baby, so I didn't know who Tom Petty was. And then when that song would come on the radio, I'd be like, oh my god, this is my uncle. And I would tell people that that was my uncle singing that song. So I'm sorry to anybody that I ever inadvertently lied to and said that Tom Petty was my uncle, because he's not. It was just my uncle Rick singing that song with his band. But anyway, that was Mary Jane's Last Dance by Tom Petty and the Heartbreakers. And this is Where the Sidewalk Ends by

This is Simmons Radio, the Shark. You're listening to Rocky Road with Emma. That was Boys by Hippocampus, and right before that you heard Fluorescent Adolescent by the Arctic Monkeys.

can wait to the beautiful, beautiful day. Go enjoy it. This is gonna be our last song for the day. Thank you all so much for tuning in. Rocky Road is every Wednesday at 10 a.m. This has been so much fun. Once again, thank you so much for joining me. And I will see you next week.

It's 70 degrees in Boston right now. If you're not outside, go outside. I don't care what you're doing, just go. Work can wait, homework

This is Sayman's Radio, The Shark. That was The Only Exception by Paramore. Literally no one's tuned in. Next up is Lizzie McAlpine. Thanks.

0: Hello, you are listening to Secret Garden Radio on Simmons the Shark Radio. I'm Lola. I'm here with my co-host, Maya.
1: Hello.
0: You just heard Why Do You Let Me Stay Here by She and Him. This week is special. This is our third show, and usually the past two shows we've not stuck to themes because themes are limiting, and we don't like to be limited. We are unlimited. But this week, inspired by our conversation last week, we are doing a millennial optimism theme. We hope you like Obama. That's an opinion. That's not.
2: I hope you like isn't an opinion either, but it's more of like a statement. I don't know.
0: Yeah, we have to make sure that we aren't being...
2: You just can't, like,
0: we
2: say...
0: can't lie.
2: Yeah. Or, like, say negative things. It's fine.
0: Yeah. So, Maya, would you like to speak on the next choices? Because you picked them.
2: Well, before you were saying that you feel like I'm one of those people that would say that they're born in the wrong generation, and I would like to refute that statement by saying that I think I was born in the correct generation, because this is the music that I grew up... Like, this is what was on the radio when I was... I don't remember how old
0: That's
2: I was
0: true.
2: At what point, but, like...
0: I don't know. I feel like you were meant to be, like, a 23-year-old in Williamsburg during, like, 2012. I feel like you definitely would have, like, written for BuzzFeed.
2: I watched BuzzFeed so religiously when I was a kid.
0: Me too.
2: Ladylike BuzzFeed show.
0: Oh, my God, me too, with the one gay one. Well, they're all gay now, but there's, like, you know which one I'm talking about.
2: Yeah. No, I definitely did. Yeah.
0: Yeah.
2: Yeah.
0: Yeah.
2: I watch it all the time. I don't really know what I was doing on there. They were talking about, like... They were talking about living in L.A. in 2014 and what it was like to live in L.A. and be, like, 25. But I was, you know, what, 8 years old watching it?
0: That's the life.
2: I loved it.
0: That was the life.
2: I do think that in a different lifetime it would have worked at BuzzFeed. It was... I mean, like, when the BuzzFeed quizzes were big, was doing that all the time. My best friend would come over... And we would do BuzzFeed quizzes for hours.
0: Can I admit something to you, Maya?
2: Yeah.
0: I genuinely take BuzzFeed quizzes all the time. Like, I stopped for a very big chunk of my life from 8. Mm-hmm. Probably from, like, 8 to now. And then something happened, like, 2 months ago where I'm like, I need to start taking these again. And now, like, at least once a week I'll refresh the BuzzFeed page and be like, okay, what season am I based on my favorite cheese dishes?
2: And you know what? I think that's fair because now I feel like the equivalent of that is, like... You know, on Instagram, when you're swiping through, and it's like, yes, your month, your latte or whatever. Or on Facebook. They'll do it a lot on Facebook. I'll see, like, family members on Facebook reposting, like, oh, my God, I got this dish. What are you?
0: What are you?
2: I think it's just the evolution of BuzzFeed quizzes.
0: Do you ever get those with, like, TV characters? Because I got one the other day. I don't know what show it was, but it made me... I get them all the time, and I always get the character I don't want.
2: I think that in, like, middle school, I used to get those more when, like, fandom culture was a thing.
0: That's true.
2: But now, no.
0: I feel like it's having a revival, and that's why I'm getting so many things. Like, I'm getting stuff for shows that I'm not even remotely interested in.
2: I think that part of it is, like, as you grow up, I think part of you reverts back to your weird middle school self and is, like, accepting your weird middle school self. And so I think part of that is probably just, like, I don't know, coming back to who you were and, like, rediscovering things and being less embarrassed about it, being like, I don't know. I see a lot of people talk about that in general.
0: No, I actually last year had a lot of I'm so glad you spoke on this. last year I had a lot of opinions. I would talk about this with anyone who would listen. Like, I have so many opinions on how we as a society view, like, fandom and liking things, and how the negative outlook on it is inherently misogynistic.
2: Okay.
0: Because I feel like growing up, when I liked things that even, like, musicals, I used to like a lot of very, well, yes.
2: Yeah.
0: I used to like a lot of very popular musicals, and then as I grew up, I used to, like, talk with a lot of my friends about it, and they'd be like, oh, like, that's such, like, a cringe interest, and I'd be like, whatever. And I would look back, I'd be like, why was that considered cringe, other than the fact it's musical theater? And I'd be like, it's predominantly female fan base.

0: I guess so, but I think I also saw a lot of the boys my age getting made fun of for whatever video games they were playing, so I think it's just, like...
1: That's fine, though.
0: Yeah, I think it's just people find anything to tease each other about when you're, you know, 12.
1: That's true. Anyways, would you like to introduce the next song?
0: Yes. The next song is Home by Edward Sharpe and the Magnetic Zeros. And then after that, it'll be Come On, Get Higher by Matt Mathenson and Little Broken Hearts by Norah Jones.
1: I want to say before we start playing this, my mom used to really love that song Home. And she asked me if I was playing it today kind of as a joke because I told her the theme. And I was like, yes, actually. And we were singing it all morning to my cat because my cat had a shirt on.
0: Because that makes you sing Home.
1: It does. It made me feel very optimistic. I was feeling very happy.
0: You were feeling very millennially optimistic.
1: Yeah. But I love my mommy, so this song reminds me of my mommy, and I'm glad you picked it.
0: Thank you. All right. This is Simmons the Shark Radio, as we're deciding to call it, and we're Secret Garden. Enjoy.

0: 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I am Lola, I'm here with my co-host Maya.
1: Hello.
0: Okay, I'm glad that worked. Maya's headphones are being wonky. Maya's having all kinds of issues right now, I'm sorry. You just heard Home by Edward Sharpe and the Magnetic Zeros. I'm reading off the computer right now, guys, sorry. Come On Get Higher by Matt Nathanson and Little Broken Hearts by Norah Jones. I would like to say I picked that Norah Jones song. I'm really proud of it because I love Norah Jones, and I thought, you know, with the vibe of our radio show and what we've been playing so far, I wasn't gonna get to play Norah Jones. And now I did.
1: Oh, sorry, I'm trying to fix the computer. I'm thinking Come On Get Higher, I remember playing in my dad's WRX. Like, very specifically, like, that's a memory I have, and asking him what the song was from, and him not knowing what it was from, and that's the end of my memory, but that's what I remember.
0: Wow, I love that memory, Maya. We were just talking, actually, like, 5 seconds ago, right before we started talking. That's why I low-key came on here so verklempt. Because I was like, wow, it's so crazy, Maya, that you drive yourself around. You drive yourself back home all the time. Because Maya is the only person I know my age with a driver's license. And that is because I am from New York, and all my friends do not drive.
1: I know some people without driver's licenses because they didn't want to get it, but it was definitely the, like, normal thing around me. Like, when you're a senior, you get access to a parking pass at school. You pay $150 to be able to park for the year. Or something ridiculous. But that, I don't know, it was a, like, rite of passage thing for us. We didn't get to decorate the spaces or anything.

0: but
1: are you sealing this?
0: Mm-hmm. I know that they started having assigned spaces after my class left, because the underclassmen who were starting to be able to drive would still drive to school without paying, and the school was not happy about it. And so then all of our senior spots got taken up and people wouldn't be able to park, so they started tracking by giving assigned spaces, but I did not have that. We parked in the same spot every day, though. Everybody's was, like, assigned, and so when yours was taken, it was a really big deal. You're laughing at me, but this is just, this was really serious.
1: I believe you. It's kind of like when someone takes your spot in the lecture hall, when that's, like, your spot.
0: Unassigned assigned seat. That's important.
1: I know. Loki, I did that to someone the other day, and I felt really bad. But then I don't think that person ended up coming to class, so I felt okay about it. I had charged my computer, and the charger was over there.
0: See, that's different.
1: It is different. No, I also think I did it to someone the other day in my, like, actual lecture hall, like, that big room I have to go in for environmental science. I feel like I was in someone's spot because I felt like I peeved someone. I'm sorry if that did happen, because that's it's a really big lecture hall, and I don't know where I'm supposed to sit there. My computer died, actually, in environmental science today, halfway through taking notes, and I'm like, oh my god, I'm fried. Okay. Also, I wanted to make a PSA. So, I forgot to say this when we were introducing our set, because we got too busy we were too preoccupied talking about BuzzFeed. We are doing half the set historically accurate, millennial optimism, folk, beautiful, amazing.
0: I want to, like, preface the term millennial optimism we're using loosely based off of the fact that people started using it on TikTok and Instagram. Yes. It's just a term that people use to describe music from, like, 2004 to 2015 or something like that.
1: Yeah, guys, sorry, this is my, okay, so not to sound like an actual Luddite, but I feel like most of the time when I'm on my phone, I'm not interacting with social media like that, even though I feel like I'm on my phone a lot. I'm talking to my friends, because I'm states away from them. So I do not know what people are using this term for. I know it very loosely. My favorite thing to do is I will go on social media for like 5 seconds, find a term to use, and use it for the rest of the week. This week it's been millennial optimism, so I know I sound like an insane screenager, but I promise
0: it's just like
1: I'm enlightened, guys.
0: What people our age have started calling the hipster instead of just saying hipster.
1: I know, and I feel like I was, not to flex, guys, not to be like I was on the trend before the trend, I've been on this wave. Like 2024 2025 I was on an insane, like, hipster wave. Like,
0: listen, you said it yourself that you think that I should just be in this era. Like, I don't know. This is our calling,
1: well,
0: I guess.
1: This started, okay, this whole conversation started because Maya sent me,
0: I sent you a playlist of music that I was listening to.
1: Yeah, and it was this playlist.
0: Yeah.
1: We were comparing, like, what we were listening to on the way to campus, because you were coming, I think, from, I don't know, I feel like you were coming back to campus from your house.
0: I think so.
1: And I was,
0: I had done karaoke the night before.
1: Yeah, yeah, we were comparing, like, our listening cue, and it was so different.
0: It was,
1: and Amber being like,
0: yeah,
1: Maya, you're an inspiration.
0: Thank you.
1: Yeah, no, but we're also doing the second half, like, I don't know, I guess more, like, poppier music, a little bit more.
0: It's like I would say that the first part is, like, hipster, like, mm-hmm. You're in Williamsburg, you're on BuzzFeed, you're
1: my
0: on
1: culture
0: Tumblr.
1: Is not your costume.
0: Second half, I'm feeling like we're getting, like, into, like, Coachella Tumblr-y, like,
1: yes.
0: It's, like, moving into that, but I also, I don't know, I don't even know if that's what you'd say it is. It really, it's just music that I think reminds me of being, yeah, like, very young, kindergarten,
1: how
0: I don't
1: it feels
0: know
1: to be a freshman in college.
0: Start of school period versus start of university, I guess.
1: Yeah. No, also, I'd like to apologize to any and all family members listening, because I sound like the most online teenager in the world, because we were trying to make the playlist for next week, which I'm not going to spoil, but I was trying to, like, tell Maya the vibe, and I'm like, buzzword, buzzword, buzzword, buzzword, like, it's literally, we sound like those memes that are like people being like, I'm going to see Sabrina Carpenter, mm-hmm. Dubai Chocolate.
0: I think the part of it, though, is because neither of us completely and fully understand it to mm-hmm. the degree that I think other people our age.
1: I know, we're Luddites. When we get off this, I'm talking about the New York City Luddites.
0: Okay.
1: Because this is a whole other conversation we need to talk about.
0: Right.
1: But anyways, we've been talking for too long, and I feel like I'm withholding all of our wonderful listeners from our next, not even part, is it next half of the set?
0: No. These next three songs are

0: just like the love songs that were in everything
1: ever. Love songs, but
0: yeah. One of them is literally called Love Song.
1: We're going to start transitioning slowly into the popular, what did you say, Coachella Tumblr vibe?
0: I guess in my head I see the pink wall in LA and people posing with their big hats and they have the blonde like balayage. I'm thinking like, I don't know, Alicia Marie on YouTube. That's this very specific person I'm thinking of. I don't even know if this fits her, but that's what I'm
1: like
0: thinking of.
1: This is a very appropriate set to do because Coachella is happening today.
0: Oh my God, I forgot.
1: Coachella, sorry. I am low-key, I'm so tuned into Coachella this year and I usually am not, but there's a lot of people, there's like three people I like playing at Coachella this year. Actually, one of my favorite bands, I'm playing them next week, that used to be kind of niche, February, very amazing screamo band, you know, one of the only like female fronted bands in the screamo scene that's really getting some traction. I didn't realize how popular they'd gotten because I love their album. I love their one EP. They're amazing. I didn't realize how like popular they'd gotten. I guess they had one song blow up. And I look at the Coachella set this year, I'm like, why are they playing at Coachella? Guys, I'm like three people removed from these people.
0: Wow.
1: I know, it's crazy.
0: I have no idea who they are. I'll learn next week,
1: You'll learn next week. Stay tuned. Anyways, next up, what are we playing next, Maya?
0: 1, 2, 3, 4 by the Flame Light Tees.
1: Enjoy.
0: This is The Secret Garden on Simmons the Shark Radio.
1: All right. And you better remember.
0: Enjoy.

0: Hello, you are listening to Secret Garden Radio on Simmons the Shark Radio. I am Lola, I'm here with my co-host Maya.
1: Hello.
0: Okay, I'm sorry, I didn't want to rush you, but you seemed ready to talk.
1: I was, and then it said that I wasn't speaking, I don't know, the...
0: Guys.
1: What is this called? Board was being weird.
0: This is really hard. You just heard. What do we play? 1, 2, 3, 4 by the Plain White Tees. Love Song by Sarah Bareilles. Maya, can you say the next one?
1: Say Hey I Love You by, oh god, Michael Franti and Spearhead.
0: Right, there you go. And Sleepyhead by Passion Pit.
1: What do you want to talk about first?
0: Okay. I'll let you talk about Little Big Planet first, because I feel like our next conversation is going to run way longer.
1: Okay. I don't have that much to say except for the fact that, I remember playing Little Big Planet when I was younger, which was a PlayStation game. I played it with my brother, and Sleepyhead was the, like, I want to say it was, like, the credits or, like, the intro or song or something. But either way, both of these things came back around this summer. I feel like I saw an influx in people talking about Little Big Planet and also talking about Sleepyhead. Yeah. I love both of them. I, obviously, my Instagram is Little Big Planet.
0: Yeah.
1: Like, themed.
0: I didn't know what Little Big Planet was for a minute, so I just thought that you were being really cute with, like, your username. I'm like, oh, Maya's so cute.
1: What's mine? Small Giant Planet?
0: Small Giant Planet, yeah.
1: With the little Sackboy.
0: Sackboy, yeah. Mm-hmm. No, I thought it was really cute. Yeah. I love Sleepyhead. I love that song. I love the song it samples, too, actually. Yeah. My mom used to play that a lot growing up, too. My mom inspired, actually, a lot of this playlist, because this is, like, 80% of my childhood, bar the Beastie Boys and Amy Winehouse.
1: Mm-hmm.
0: Yeah, next up, you'll be hearing...
2: Feist?
1: They can next still hear when you
0: Guys, I kept messing it up last week. You'll be hearing My Moon, My Man by Feist.
1: You want to talk about it?
0: He's not listening, because it's his birthday, but I would like to say happy birthday, Lucien. We love this song for certain reasons.
1: You said you were going to talk about it. You were going to talk about it.
0: No, I was not going to... Guys, I'm not confident about this.
1: I'll talk about it. My Moon, My Man got popular again because of Heated Rivalry.
0: Yeah.
1: It was... I don't remember what scene it was.
0: Oh, my God, I'm trying to remember. I can't remember.
1: I almost said the... Scott Hunter one, but it's not.
0: No, it's not. That one's...
1: Even anything.
0: Oh, stop. That song makes me cry so hard. Like, yeah. Not even because of the context of the scene. Just because of, like, I don't know why. Like, something about that song actually just makes me...
1: It was
0: upset.
1: Perfect choice for that scene. I feel like when I went into it, I didn't expect that song to start playing, and then that song alone made me emotional.
0: Dude, actually, that was the one scene, that whole episode, that made me emotional. I told you this. I think...
1: That's the one scene in the entire show that makes me emotional.
0: No, 80% of that show is making me cry. I don't know what these, like, 40-year-old women are talking about, but, like, oh my god, this show makes me so happy. I'm like, this show makes me cry so hard. So, yeah, Lucien is... He got mentioned last week, actually, because of Feist.
1: Feist.
0: I'm doing it on purpose
1: watch
0: at this point.
1: Watch it be Feist, and I don't know.
0: Yeah,
1: I was
0: watch
1: always,
0: Maya be wrong.
1: I always heard that it was Feist.
0: No, actually, me and Maya, I would like to point out, our friendship... This is such a lesbian.
2: Can I say that?
0: Yeah. Okay. Sorry.
1: Can you say that?
0: Yes. I don't know who's listening on your end.
1: It does not. If they haven't figured it out by now, that would be a real big problem for them. They have to break it to everybody.
0: No, I always have such a fear of that because I'm, like, so

0: No, that's fair. That's, you know what? That's fair. That's, I mean, it's the right thing to do is to be cautious. But yeah. If there's a family member out there that's not listening, that hasn't figured it out, boy, do I have news for you.
1: Wake up. No, we were actually united by our lesbian love of heated rivalry because, it was genuinely just something that was very, emotional. I told you I was emotional by it.
0: The actual content of that show and, like, the subject of it can, like, is emotional and, like, can act. I feel like that is the thing, like, some people will talk about it in the context that it's most well known for. But then,
1: I feel... What would that be, Maya?
0: I can't
1: believe I'll talk about it on there.
0: I feel like, for a lot of people that I know who are watching it, it was, like, actually much more personal to them in terms of, like, having to hide things to be successful in a field or whatever, or having to hide things to feel safe.
1: I know. Which also... stop. Everything to do with that specific kind of queer contact recently has been making me cry so hard. I talked to my coworker about this and she didn't know I was gay, and all I said was gay people were making me cry so hard. One of me and Maya's first conversations. I'm talking, guys, I love talking to people, like, when I'm alone. Like, well, not alone, but when I can't see who's listening, because I think it's funny, and it makes me feel like 2015 YouTubers, it's like my favorite thing. No, one of our first conversations was us saying that we were Mr. Big Boston Russia, because we both happen to have not a lot of Russian lineage, just like, I feel like it's like both on our ends, like 10%.
0: I thought I had like 1%, but it's still there.
1: Yeah, no. So that was a uniting moment for us, I think, because before we had really just talked about, like, oh, we're both majoring in communications. Awesome. Oh, you're a spring start too. Cool. I love Elliot Smith. And, like, that was it. And we really talked a ton. And then somehow we got on that conversation. I'm like, Maya's a keeper.
0: I'm trying to think of why it would have come up, but I can't.
1: I genuinely can't imagine why this would have come up. But I'm glad it... Listen, Maya, I'm glad it did. Because I think it brought us together. Anyways, next up, you will be hearing My Moon, My Man. And then Heads Will Roll by the Yeah Yeah Yeahs, and then Tongue Tied by Group Love.
0: 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Enjoy.

0: Hello, you're listening to Secret Garden Radio on Simmons the Shark Radio. I am Lola. I'm here with my co-host Maya, who...
1: Hello.
0: ...is talking. Okay, I wasn't sure. You just heard My Moon, My Man by... Feist. Yep. Guys, I'm so good at this now. Heads are rolling, yeah, yeah, yeahs. We're talking fast because we really messed up one time. But it's okay. No one's after us. We're not gonna tell. It's okay. Next up, you're going to hear Tongue Tied by Group Love, and then Torn.
1: I don't
0: Natalie.
1: I don't know. Guys, I think she's Australian. It has nothing to do with the set. I don't listen to it.
0: And I also love the song. So we're not gonna talk again because we really messed up on time. So we hope you don't miss us too much.
1: This has been Secret Garden, 6 to 7 p.m., and this is Simmons the Shark Radio. Yep. Thanks for joining us.
0: We'll see you next week.

Hello and welcome back to Simmons Radio the Shark. You are listening to Radio Silence with your host Jen, and you just heard For You by Girl Puppy. Today's theme, if you will, is all about songs that one of my good friends and roommate Mimi thinks are too sad for her to listen to, and I strongly disagree, and I am here to prove her wrong. I did get her consent to do this episode, just for clarification. So, a lot of these songs are songs I consider very romantic and very lovely. These are songs that I find a lot of joy in and a lot of happiness in. Like, this is, like, my happy music. Like, this is

Once again, I love her very dearly. So next up for you, I have an absolute banger, another beautiful, beautiful romance, gorgeous song. Not sad, though I can understand her interpretation. This is Mythological Beauty by Big Thief.

Hello, you just heard Mythological Beauty by Big Thief. Yet again, another song my friend Mimi hates. She hates anything by Big Thief, to be fair. And Big Thief does have a lot of really hard hitters. Do not get me wrong, like, Big Thief is very emotional music. Lyrically, they're devastating. But Mythological Beauty is just such a beautiful and loving song. Like, you've got a mythological beauty, like, what? Like, it's, I know, like, there's a, like, her argument is that Adrienne Lenko's voice is, like, melancholy. Like, she literally says that Adrienne Lenko sounds like she's about to cry at any moment. Which, like, okay, be so for real. Like, kind of, but also, like, it's so, again, it's so romantic. And I don't understand, like, it's about, like, a deep, like, seated, like, love. And, like, not even just romantic love, but it's just, like, a deep-seated love. And I just, like, I have such a beautiful attachment to that song. So, strong disagree. Next up for you, Crazy. I feel like it just keeps getting crazier as this playlist goes on. Because, like, Mythological Beauty, okay. I can understand the argument for it being too sad. This next one, we're getting worse. Next up for you, I have Ankles by Lucy Dacus.

Hello and welcome back to Simmons Radio The Shuck. You are listening to Radio Silence, hosted by Jen. And you just heard Ankles by Lucy Dacus. Mimi is convinced. Okay, if you're just tuning in, I guess the theme of this episode is songs my friend Mimi hates because they are too sad. And she is convinced that all of Boy Genius is the exact same, and that includes all of the solo work. So all Phoebe Bridgers, all Julian Baker, all Lucy Dacus, all Boy Genius. She's convinced they're the exact same. For that sake, and we'll get into this later, she's also convinced that artists like Leith Ross are also Boy Genius. Because they have nothing going on with them musically. With love in my heart. But Ankles by Lucy Dacus is literally such a beautiful and joyous song. Like, pull me by the ankles to the edge of the bed and take me like you do in your dreams. Like, it's literally like a beautiful, like, it's like a song about like a romance. Like, then help me with the crossword in the morning, like, make me tea, like, ask me how I slept. Like, it's literally like a romantic song, and she hears this and she somehow hears like a sad ballad, and I don't know where that's coming from, and I do, and that's because she thinks that it's just like she hears this and like somehow she's hearing like Boy Genius, like she's literally just like hearing the saddest Boy Genius songs in this, like what, like she's literally hearing Not Strong Enough. I don't know why it didn't come to mind. She's hearing Not Strong Enough in everything she ever hears. But Forever Is a Feeling as an album is such an upbeat album to me. Because so much of it was inspired, I believe, like, at least to me, by Lucy and Julian Baker's romance, too. Like, if she wasn't sad, like, yeah, like, Julian Baker's solo stuff, especially pre-Boy Genius, absolutely devastating. But Forever Is a Feeling? Come on. Getting to the next song I have for you guys, we're getting into Faye Webster territory. So I have Right Side of My Neck by Faye Webster.

Hello, welcome back. You are listening to Radio Silence with your host, Jen. And you just heard Right Side of My Neck by Faye Webster. One of my favorite romance songs of all time, for many reasons. One of the best Faye Webster songs of all time, in my very humble opinion. Not sad. There's nothing sad about it. It's literally pure, like, romance and, like, sexual, and that's it. So that's what I have to say about that. Next up, I have a double feature. A Clairo double feature at that. Because Mimi is convinced that Clairo is depressing and sad. And that her voice is sad. And musically, she is sad. And even, like, Mimi, I don't have this specific song on here. But Mimi's even convinced that Sexy to Someone by Clairo is too sad. Which makes zero sense. But no, this double feature is going to be Juna by Clairo, followed by Softly by Clairo, off of her albums Charm and Immunity. So I hope you enjoy.

Hello and welcome back to Simmons Radio The Shark. You are listening to Radio Silence with your host, Jen. You just heard Juna and Softly, both by Claro. Today's episode is based around songs that my friend and roommate Mimi thinks sound too sad. And Claro, as an entire artist, falls into that category for her. Claro does have some sad songs. Like Alewife by Claro, yeah. That is sad. Even like songs like Pure 4 by Claro, I understand like the sadder tones, but Claro also has some beautiful, like romantic, like lovely songs. Like even like Bags by Claro, we're like, yeah, that's sad. I can agree with that. Juna by Claro, that's like the most beautiful, happy song of all time. Once again, just because a song isn't like Pitbull, isn't like Kesha, doesn't make it not, like doesn't make it sad. And I will die on that hill. As I am dying on that hill doing this episode. I love Claro. I love listening to Claro when I'm happy. I especially listen to Charm. Like, Charm is such a happy album for me. Like, when I just, like, want a little, like, I'm... Especially, like, if it's, like, a Sunday afternoon and I'm cleaning and making my bed. Like, Charm's a beautiful album to listen to. I feel like that's one I definitely could love on CD. I don't have that one on CD. I don't have a lot of newer stuff on CD for my CD player, but it's just, like, such a fun little song, like, fun little album, fun little songs that just bring me so much joy and love in my heart, so much romance and softness. And, like, softness is happiness to me. Next up on this playlist, I have... another song. I don't think she listens like this. I haven't played this one for her a ton, but actually I'll talk about this after I play the song. I've been talking enough. So the next song up for you guys is Love Me Anyway by Chapel Gone.

Welcome back. You just heard Love Me Anyway by Chapel Roan. I used to listen to a lot of older Chapel Roan, like, before, and, like, especially freshman year of college. When Mimi knew me, I would be listening to a lot of older Chapel Roan. Like, this was before, like, Hot to Go came out. This was before, like, Pink Pony Club was popular. Like, songs like Love Me Anyway by Chapel Roan, like, Coffee, Kaleidoscope. And I was a big Chapel Roan listener. And a lot of these were sad. Like, Kaleidoscope by Chapel Roan is a very sad song, and I'll give her that. But this song doesn't have a sad beat. I don't listen to this one that much anymore, but it's, to this day, is my favorite Chapel Roan song. I'm not that big of a Chapel Roan listener as much anymore, but this definitely is my top one. And Mimi still, like, just thinks it's too sad, and I don't get it. It has an upbeat beat. It's like the lyrics are not depressing. They're not about something sad. It's like kind of poppy. I would describe it as a pop song in genre. But because Mimi associates it with other sad songs, like Chapel Roan, who's not, like, at least, like, Clairo writes some sad songs. Chapel Roan writes very few sad songs. But because Mimi associates it with Chapel Roan's older sad songs, it falls onto this list. All of these songs I consulted with Mimi on also by putting together this playlist today. So she approves all of these as songs that were too sad for her, quote unquote. So, I'm not making this up. Next up, another one that blows my mind. I have for you Strawberry by Andrew Montana.

Hello and welcome back to Simmons Radio the Shark. You are listening to Radio Silence with your host Jen, and you just heard Strawberry by Andrew Montana. If you haven't tuned in in the past, Andrew Montana is one of my favorite artists probably ever. I love his music. It's kind of more folk vibes, a little bit country vibes at times. He's such a lovely singer and artist. This song is the song, one of his most popular songs, I believe, and it's the one that got me originally into him. It's not my favorite by him, but it is, like, how I found him, so it has a special place in my heart. And if we look at the lyrics here, like, I'll bake you strawberry pie, clean the blood and never ask why. Like, this song is about, like, being willing to go to any lengths for a person. The idea of it is, like, I would, like, help you hide it. Like, if you killed somebody, I'd help you hide it for you. And that's, like, the idea behind it. It's, like, supposed to be, like, a beautiful and, like, committed romantic song. Like, I'll bake you strawberry pie, clean the blood and never ask why. I'll be your alibi. Like, it's so fun and beautiful and kind of campy and sweet. And I love it so much. And, like, the beat of it and, like, the musically, like, the kind of, like, I don't know what instruments I use in it. I'm not that smart. But it's just so, like, sweet. It's a good driving song. It's a fantastic driving song. Andrew Montana songs are great for driving. And I don't know why Mimi considers it sad. I actually gave her 3 Andrew Montana songs to choose from, 2 of which I thought were considered sadder than this one, but she liked this one the least, so I put this one on the playlist. It's possible that it has to do with blood and murder, even if it's, like, fake, and a metaphor for commitment, because she doesn't like gore. That's actually very possible. I'll have to ask her that. Anyways, next up for you today, I have one that sparked this conversation as a whole and sparked the inspiration for this playlist. I'm going to play for you, You Are My Arm by Laith Ross.

Hello and welcome back to Simmons Radio The Shark. You are listening to Radio Silence, hosted by Jen. And you just heard You On My Arm by Laith Ross. So this is the song that started the conversation of songs that Mimi thought sound too sad. This has been a reoccurring issue specifically because Mimi's girlfriend, Sydney, has consistently wanted, loves this song and wants to put it on, posts that are, Valentine's Day posts and stuff like that. And then Mimi's like, no, it's a sad song. And Sydney's like, what do you mean it's a sad song? And we were playing it, at Sydney's house this weekend, me, Mimi, Sydney, and then my girlfriend Piper, and we were all singing it in the car, and then we were talking about why Mimi doesn't like it. The lyrics literally read, I wish I had a chance to walk with you to parties, you would wear a dress, and I would say I'm sorry. I want to sit around and watch you do your hair, talk it all into the ground, have a ceremony there. It's literally such a, it's, again, one of the most romantic songs ever. I want to buy you pretty little things and never ever lie to you. Watch you get dressed and compliment to your taste. I'd be better armed if you'd agree to take it. What the heck? It's so good. And Mimi literally thinks it sounds like Boy Genius. And no hate to Boy Genius. I love Boy Genius. I don't think all of Boy Genius' stuff is inherently sad. Yes, Boy Genius has a lot of sad music. All of Boy Genius' stuff isn't, existent in a singular, music style and genre. However, this isn't Boy Genius. This is literally Laith Ross. And a lot of Laith Ross's stuff is, on the sado side. They have songs that are absolutely devastating. They have songs I'll cry to. And that's so fair. And I love Laith Ross for that. But You On My Arm? I cannot fathom this being a sad song. So I hope you guys agree with me that You On My Arm is beautiful and lovely and romantic, and I want, this is, a wedding song to me. This could be a literal wedding song, so I stand by that. We're running out of time, and I have two more songs left. So next up for you, I have You're So Pretty by Wayzha Project.

0: Hello. You just heard My Love, Mine All Mine by Mitski. Thank you so much for listening to Radio Silence today. I think the moral of the story is Mimi does not understand what a happy love song is. And she does not understand that soft songs can be happy. That is the moral of the story. Songs don't have to have, like, synths in them. They don't have to have, like, strong beats in them. They don't have to have, like, strong instrumental, like, stuff happening for them to be happy songs. And that's okay. I love soft music, and soft music makes me happy. And other people do, too. So, Mimi also is a good take of music, sometimes. But, yeah. With love in my heart, Mimi has inspired my music take a lot, too. Maybe sometime I'll play some songs directly from her and you're gonna see her music taste in comparison to mine. I hope you have a lovely afternoon, and a lovely Monday. Goodbye.
1: You're listening to Simmons Radio the Shark, and this is Study Break. I'm your host, Kalea. And today we are doing a early 2000s theme. 2000s? I already messed up. It's not early 2000s. It's just 2000s in general. I thought it'd be fun for no, like, true particular reason. Yeah, so this is kind of wide-ranging. I feel like we start with, like, I want to do it chronologically, but then it didn't make sense by genre. So we're starting with, like, early 2000s, late 90s kind of vibe, and then going more early 2000s, then we get, but that's like all pop, and then we'll get a little emo, and then we'll go back to pop and end with one of my favorite artists of all time. But yeah, we'll start out with Making Out by No Doubt, so I hope you enjoy.

Picture fade.

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1: It's Britney, bitch.

Welcome back. You're listening to Simmons Radio the Shark, and you just heard Making Out by No Doubt, Harajuku Girls by Gwen Stefani, and Gimme More by Britney Spears. I started with Making Out partially because No Doubt's very much so like a 90s band. And then I had to go to the next song, which is Gwen Stefani again. No Doubt's crazy though, because they broke up and then Gwen Stefani went solo, right? And they're doing a residency soon in Las Vegas, I think. But I love Making Out. It's on their album Rocksteady, which was released in 2001, so it's technically a 2000 song. Harajuku Girls was released on Love Angel Music Baby in 2004, which, low-key, that album was kind of like my childhood in a sense. Like, I feel like that album was like something I listened to a lot. A lot of Gwen Stefani, like when I was very young, was what I was listening to, or like what my mom was playing in the car type of vibe. Love Gwen Stefani. I don't know if she's making music still. I think she must be, but I haven't listened to any of her newer albums or newer stuff. And then Gimme More, Britney Spears. Obviously Britney Spears, an icon of the early 2000s. So that's on her album Blackout from 2007, which I think is kind of an underrated album. I don't know. I saw something that was like, someone was like, oh, that album sucks. And I was like, no, I don't know. I don't really know much about the controversy around any of that. But yeah, I feel like that's very like, that segment of this show was very like, feels very early 2000s to me, bringing on 90s and like very early 2000s pop. And so we're now going into sort of more mid to late 2000s, like sort of grunge emo punk energy. So we're going to start out with Misery Business by Paramore. Hope you enjoy.

Welcome back to Simmons Radio the Shark. You just heard Misery Business by Paramore and Skater Boy Avril Lavigne, which I really like both of those songs. Well, obviously I put them on this playlist. I don't know, Skater Boy is very like just so deeply nostalgic. Very elementary school for me. Skater Boy came out in 2002, which kind of gagged me. I didn't realize that it was like that early 2000s until about 20 minutes ago, I was Google searching how old all these songs were, because I had checked that they were all from the 2000s, but I wasn't sure. Actually, I'm lying. One of these songs, and you'll find out soon, I think it's in the next section, is actually from 2010. So really, I'm a dirty, dirty liar, but whatever. And then Misery Business, Paramore, 2007 on their album Riot, which is really good. I love Paramore. And I remember being like so upset and like middle school, because if anyone else was like emo in middle school, you know about like the holy trinity of emo bands, which is Fall Out Boy, My Chemical Romance, and 21 Pilots, question mark? That feels right. Might be something else. But I was always mad because I was like, why isn't Paramore part of that? Like, Paramore is so exactly like that pop punk kind of genre. I don't know. I was always upset about it, and I was like, but I love Paramore. I love Hayley Williams. Every day I get so, so sad that when I saw Taylor Swift, it was not Paramore who was opening for her. I saw Taylor Swift when I think it was Gracie Abrams and Haim was opening for her at that point in time. Forever and always jealous of anyone who got to see Paramore live. I love Paramore so, so much. Yeah. All right, we're staying emo in this next section of songs. So we're going to start out with The Jet Set Life Is Gonna Kill You by My Chemical Romance. I hope you enjoy.

0: Welcome back. You're listening to Simmons Radio The Shark, and you just heard The Jet Set Life Is Gonna Kill You by My Chemical Romance, If I'm James Dean, You're Audrey Hepburn by Sleeping With Sirens, and I Slept With Someone in Fall Out Boy, and all I got was this stupid song written about me by Fall Out Boy. That song title's so long. There's something about the epidemic of, like, 2000s pop punk emo bands and their long song titles that just, it gets me every time. It really gets me. Anyways, I'll talk about My Chemical Romance for a second. My Chemical Romance is literally one of my favorite bands ever. The song that I played, The Jet Set Life Is Gonna Kill You, is from Three Cheers for Sweet Revenge, released in 2004, and it's their second album. It's my favorite album by them. It's also really interesting because you can really, okay, this is my truth on this. I used to listen to a podcast about My Chemical Romance called My Chemical Fancast, and it was one of the most, I would sit in a tree in my backyard, this is true facts about Kalea, sit in a tree in my backyard, and I would listen to this podcast and eat, like, nectarines for, like, hours on end, and it's, the podcast is basically, it goes through every single one of their albums, and goes through every single song, and, like, does, like, a deep analysis on it. I really enjoyed it. Anyways, shout out to them. But, as a result of my incessant love for My Chemical Romance, I know a lot about them. So, and this is my radio show, which means I get to talk about whatever I want. So I get to talk about them now. But basically, the thing about this album, Three Cheers for Sweet Revenge, is their second studio album. Their first album being I Brought You My Bullets, You Brought Me Your Love, which was in 2002. And the thing about that album, okay, well, first of all, originally one of their, like, members wasn't part of it. So Frank Iero wasn't originally part of the band, and he came on, and he's on some songs in Bullets, but not all of them. Because he was in a different band at the time. I think he was in Pensy Prep at that time. Frank Iero's been in, like, a million quadrillion bands, but at that time he was not in the band. So he's on some of the songs, but not all of them. And they, like, recorded it in, like, the attic studio of one of their friends, or, like, it was something freaky like that. Like, it wasn't, you know, whatever. And so when that was happening, their album is, like, okay, all of their other albums aside from their first is, like, a concept album. So there's, like, a whole story throughout, right? And so with Three Cheers for Sweet Revenge, it's, like, there's a whole story throughout, whatever. And it's, like, the first album that they had that, like, there was a lot more time, thought, and consideration in it. Also, I love Bullets Down. Like, one song has a chorus. None of the songs have choruses. It's very interesting. I really do love that album. I think it's really good. But, like, the order in the songs and, like, the whole, like, concept is less there than it is in all their other music. Yeah, that's My Chemical Romance, my favorite band of ever. Truly. Hearts out to my mother for coming with me to my first real concert, My Chemical Romance, in, like, 2022 for their return tour. I'm sure she had a really good time in the nosebleeds with me. I had the time of my life. But, no, I love this album, Three Cheers for Sweet Revenge, one of my favorite albums of ever. I'm trying to think if I have anything else to say about that. I don't know, I just love My Chemical Romance. Anyways, the next song, If I'm James Dean and You're Audrey Hepburn, Sleeping With Sirens, is from their album With Ears to See and Eyes to Hear, released in 2010. So this is the song I lied about being from the 2000s. But, like, it's 2010, like, whatever. That's basically the 2000s. At a certain point, you know, whatever. It just fitted with the vibe and the theme of this section of songs. Sleeping With Sirens, oddly enough, was not a band I started listening to until, like, later in life, or more recently, I would say. Yeah, good stuff. Like that song, like that album. And then I Slept With Somebody in Fall Out Boy, and all I got with this stupid song written about me, oh my god, that's such a mouthful, is from their album From Under the Cork Tree, released in 2005. I don't know that I have all that much to say about Fall Out Boy. I like them. I think they're still, they were still making music recently. I don't really know what's going on. I feel like so many of these bands are, like, so, I don't want to say old, but, like, they started in the early 2000s and then they, like, broke up at some point and got back together. Like, well, that was My Chemical Romance, really. But, like, I don't really know what's going on with a lot of these. I know Sleeping With Sirens is still together, and they're, like, because they were opening for Pierce the Veil for a while, on Pierce the Veil's more recent tour. Anyways, we're gonna go back to, like, this is more like 2000s, like, pop clubbing hits. So we're gonna start with Blow by Kesha. I hope you enjoy.
1: Dance.

You're listening to Simmons Radio The Shark, and you just heard Blow by Kesha, Man Eater by Nelly Furtado, and Disturbia by Rihanna. Okay. I'm also a liar again. Kesha's album Cannibal, which Blow is on, came out in 2010. So technically not a 2000 song. Whatever. Maybe I meant the 2000s as in the whole century, you know? But whatever. Don't care. This is my radio show. I get to do what I want. So Cannibal, the album, came out in 2010. Man Eater came out in 2006. And Disturbia came out in 2008. I feel like I haven't really... I don't know. I feel like I didn't listen to Kesha until like 2 or 3 years ago. Probably like at the start of college is when I started listening to like any of her music in a serious way. Honestly, same with Rihanna. I was never that big of a Rihanna fan. I like her music. I just never like independently listened to it. But I felt like I liked this section of as like kind of like party anthem kind of energy. I'm going to spend a minute talking about the last song of this episode, which is going to be Summer Boy by Lady Gaga off of her album The Fame, which came out in 2008. I love Lady Gaga. And if you didn't know, on Sunday night, Lady Gaga had a show in Boston. I was able to go. I'm so, so happy because I didn't have tickets. And I was like, you know what? It's okay. Like, I'm going to go to the box office and just hope I get a ticket. And I was able to get a ticket. Thank you, Mom, for supporting that endeavor as a graduation present. Thank you. Thank you, grandmother, for introducing me to Lady Gaga from the second I was born, truly. My grandma was locked in on that journey, an OG little monster, one might say. But I love Lady Gaga, and I love Summer Boy by Lady Gaga. I love her whole album, The Fame, honestly. I feel like I don't think Lady Gaga has ever made a bad song at the end of the day. And her show was incredible. It was incredible, like speechless, truly. Like, it was an insane show and it was crazy. And I called my mom right after and she goes, was it really better than Taylor Swift? And I went, well, in my opinion, yes. I love Lady Gaga. It was so good. It was actually everything. Like, her backup dancers were so good. The whole, like, just everything about it was so good. And it was done in like 5 different sections and it was just so beautiful, so amazing. All the outfits were so fierce. I love Lady Gaga. She's such a diva. And it was like, it was her birthday show because it was the day after her birthday. So it was like very cute, very fun, very delightful, good energy. And I was so, so lucky because I was able to get floor tickets and be like right next to her. It was so amazing. Anyways, I love Lady Gaga. And if you don't, then maybe we shouldn't be friends. Here is Summer Boy by Lady Gaga as the last song of our show. And I hope you enjoy the rest of your day.

Hello and welcome to The Juice Box with me, Maggie, on Simmons Radio, The Shark. For those of you that are new here, welcome. To everyone else, welcome back. We just heard Massachusetts by the Bee Gees. Given this is a state where I currently reside, I thought it would be the perfect opener for today's theme, which is, of course, touring the states. Songs about states. It's going to be beautiful. It's kind of unintentionally got a bit of a country vibe going on, so stick with me today. Up next, we've got Alaska and Me by John Denver, Maine by Noah Kahan, and Mississippi by Bob Dylan, here on The Juice Box on Simmons Radio, The Shark.

once you've had your change of heart. Cause we're no more than the fossils on Crescent Beach State Park. And we used to sing along to church bells on Sundays. And can you even hear them from the subway now? And I hope that we make you proud. Cause this town's just an ocean now.

Welcome back, friends. We've got a solid mix of states represented today. Now, neither of, well, I guess one of my top three we'll hear a little later on, but two of my top two, Rhode Island, of course, and Illinois, we won't be hearing from them today. But not to fret, we've still got some killer tunes about other lovely states lined up. Believe it or not, it's maybe a little uncommon to name a song after a state based on the research I've done of this. But I do like doing location themes. I think this is kind of fun and chic. I'm hoping you're agreeing with me at home, but here's the thing, I have no idea if you do. Hopefully you're listening regardless, but like I've done themes of songs about Boston, songs about London. I'm considering just doing a whole week. Oh, I did New York. I'm considering doing a whole week of songs about California because there's just so many of them. There's like at least 7 or 8 songs just titled California at that I know. Not even including the ones I don't know. So there's a lot to do with locations, places, travel. It's kind of fun. Have I been to these states? Most of them, no. But I can, actually, most of them, maybe, yeah. Looking at the lineup. No, I haven't been to Alaska. I think we can support them, though. Like, no, I haven't been to Mississippi. But yes, I will listen to Bob Dylan sing about Mississippi, of course. Of course. That's just something that will happen.

Now let's get back into the other states. Let's give them some love as well. Up next is Carolina by Harry Styles. Bit of a twofer there. North or South, I don't know. Ohio, Come Back to Texas by Bowling for Soup. And New York by Addison Rae. Here on the Juice Box on Simmons Radio, The Shark.

Welcome back. I hope we're enjoying the switch in vibes that keeps happening with these state songs. I think it's kind of fun. But before we hear any more, let's get into this week's ins and outs. For those who don't know, each week I share three things that I think are quote-unquote in and three things that I think are quote-unquote out. That's it. They're often incredibly bizarre and incredibly irrelevant and unimportant. So let's see what's in store for today on the in list. Number one, we have many bags. I frequently walk around with at least two bags, a shoulder bag and a purse and a couple of reusable totes, just like a bunch of reusable totes, you name it, any sort of combination. I feel like a chic lady with all my bags, and for whatever reason, it feels very springy to me. Just the idea of running around all my bags, hair flowing in the wind. I feel a little bit like that stereotype of like an assistant running to grab coffee and they have purses with them and they have bags of orders to bring for their boss. Like, I think that's what Many Bags is giving. Many Bags is giving Andy Sachs and The Devil Wears Prada. That's always something I'm looking for. It's giving frazzled English woman, like, gay for many bags. In number two, funky shoes. There's no time for boring shoes, to put it simply. There's no time for plain white sneakers. The time for that is past. We just don't have enough time to wear those. I need neon trainers. I need metallic kitten heels. I don't know, fur boots. I need to be wearing these on the regular during casual days. Shoes are an important part of an outfit. They really, I think, tie things together. And it's got to be fun head to toe, so funky shoes are essential. And finally, on the in list for today, we have Twilight. Of course. I just recently finished the series for the first time ever. 22 years old, and I had never... Well, I guess at the time, 21, when I first started watching. And I just never had seen it before. I'm finally here. I've made it. And you know what? It's camp. One word to describe Twilight: camp. It was inventive for its time. It's one of a kind. It's whimsical. I found a Twilight t-shirt at the thrift last week. Bought it immediately. Thank you so much. Didn't even have to think about it. I saw Edward's face and I said, oh, I'll buy this, sure. I don't even think I looked at the price tag. I think it was $3 or $4, but I just had to have it. Since I bought it, I've worn it 3 days. And I just can't wait to wash it so I can wear it again. I'm so excited I am about this. I don't know if I can say it's back because I've never been here before. Has it always been here and I just got here? I don't know, but I'm here now. I think that's probably what matters, no? And I hope for someone maybe who's seen it before, it's back for them. I hope to bring it back for those that already know it. And to those who don't, come on, it's exciting, it's fun. Well, that's it for the in list for today. In terms of outs, number one, we have cubed fruit. I don't want to have a bowl and a fork with my fruit. I don't like all that. I just want to bite into something and just eat it to the core. I want to rinse off a pear and just eat it whole. I mean, of course, to the core. I'm not eating the seeds. I think you can, but like, I'm really not going to be doing that. I want to rip the skin off an orange, peel open a banana, like, I just want it to be me and the fruit. Cubed and cut up fruit, there's too many added steps. Frankly, I think the big problem here for me is the dishes. If you know me, you know I hate doing dishes, and I just leave them for a very long time. That happens with cubed fruit, you know what I'm saying? But you eat a peach, and it's just like, here's the peach, rinse it off, eat it whole, there you go. Is it messy? Sure, get a napkin. Oh, there you go, wash your hands, there you go. Like, it's what it is, and that's beautiful. There's no added steps necessary to get between me and eating my fruit. I just want a simple relationship between me and the fruit itself. I don't need any external parties, such as a fork or a bowl. God forbid I have to cut up with a knife. No, it's just me and the fruit. It's easy. Nothing frivolous, thank you. Out number two, restarting your computer. This is a pain, and it never comes at an opportune time.
I'm always elbow deep into a project, and that's the moment my computer freezes or starts lagging and I have to reboot her. I like haven't saved my file in 5 minutes and I did something huge and awesome, and now I have to restart the computer and it's lost. I have to do it again. That's historically the only time I've had to reboot my computer. Is it frustrating? Incredibly so. But also, it's historically always fixed truly any technical problem I've ever had. So at least it's consistent. I don't think anything's... Luckily for me, knock on wood, things have been solved by, oh, have you turned it off and turned it back on again? It's solid advice. Because that's the thing. It usually does the job. Oh, my computer won't do anything. I'll just turn it off and turn it back on. And then all of a sudden, magically, everything's fine. But that turning off and on process is so frustrating. And then sometimes it closes your tabs. And then everything's gone. And you have to really just like rebuild. So no, thank you. It works, but I don't like it. And lastly, on the out list today, we have hangovers. They're terrible and awful. Did I recently have one and that's why I'm thinking about this? Absolutely. I don't want to be throwing up on some floor. That's not a good use of anyone's time. I think risk reward is like a little dicey with hangovers. The math. Oftentimes reward isn't high enough for me to put myself through the awfulness of a hangover. Like, no, I don't need any more drinks. Thank you so much. I want to be on top of my game tomorrow. It's not chic. It's not cool. It's no good. Well, that's it. Those are the ins and outs for the week. It's a wrap. Thank you for listening. I hope you resonate, or at least got a little, I don't know, enjoyed hearing them. Maybe you really disagree with me, and that's fine. You hate Twilight, but hey, that's your prerogative. These are opinion-based. So that's up to you to decide if you agree or not, but I hope you liked hearing them. A little glimpse into my psyche. Now let's get back to the music. Enough about me. Back to the States. Up next on Simmons Radio, The Shark is... When we think about States, we think about this absolute classic. At least I do. I'm sure you might as well. Sweet Home Alabama by Lynyrd Skynyrd. Followed with Moonlight in Vermont by Frank Sinatra. And Midnight Train to Georgia.

Well, hello again, friends. We're going to wrap things up for today's Touring the States episode. Thank you so much for tuning in. I really appreciate it. We'll be back next week with an energetic episode, so be sure to listen in. We're going to end it off today with an absolute classic, one of my favorite songs, Going to California by Led Zeppelin. Once again, this has been The Juice Box with me, Maggie, here on Simmons Radio, The Shark. See you next time.

0: Hello, you are listening to Secret Garden Radio on Simmons the Shark Radio. I'm Lola. I'm here with my co-host, Maya.
1: Hi.
0: You just heard Stupid Girl by Garbage. Maya, you picked that. Thank you, Maya.
1: I did. Sorry, I was trying to fix the computer.
0: No, it's okay. I was giving you time. I was going to narrate your body language response.
1: Right. What was your interpretation?
0: You nodded and gave me a small smile, so I took that as gratitude.
1: Gratitude for?
0: For thanking you, because I'm really nice, and right. I give you credit.
1: Appreciate it.
0: Yeah, you're welcome. So this episode's a little special. We have another theme. This week, we really wanted to honor women in music. Simmons, if you don't know, is a women-centered educational institution. And I kind of realized, looking at our other playlists, that we kind of play kind of an even split between male-fronted and female-fronted bands, but I want to switch it up. You know, feeling very feminist, as always, every day in my life. So I will say this first end of the set Maya picked, and the second end of the set has a bit of a tonal switch. But it's all very awesome, women and alike.
1: I'm trying to think of the difference in between tone besides just, like, how they sound. I think yours is specifically, like, When you brought this to me, you said, like, female artists, and I took that to mean, like, music made by women, and then you, kind of, upon looking at your picks, was like, oh, we're trying to go with, like, feminist music, which, not that there's a distinction, but, like, I think any music by a woman is, or most are feminists, just in existence, but anyways, I unfortunately couldn't think of a lot of feminist pieces of music. I feel like, I don't know, again, I feel like I mention my mom every time, but, like, the music she played when I was growing up, that kind of stuff, the 90s female bands, was the closest that I could think of. So I would say that mine are kind of more the classic interpretation that I think people have of, like, female rage, I put in quotations.
0: Maya's not serious about this.
1: I'm not serious because when I was trying to look for songs, I looked up feminist music for fun because I wanted to know what other people thought, and I will say the majority of the music on those playlists was Taylor Swift, and I'm not gonna sit here and I'm bash Taylor Swift. Like, she's incredibly impressive, and I think that a lot of her music is very feminist, but when I'm thinking of rage and the emotion of, like, female rage specifically, I have to say that, like, Champagne Problems, or now I'm blanking on Taylor Swift music, like, Lover, I'm sorry, like, that's not, like, what comes to mind for me, and not that some of her music doesn't, but Zendaya came up, her short-lived music career,
0: Bring It Back,
1: Replay, great song. I don't get the connection, but that's okay.
0: You know what? I think all women in art is feminist.
1: Oh, 100%. But I think that, like,
0: I don't think Replay by Zendaya is inherently
1: is, like, a female rage. It strikes me as at first listen, but I appreciate everybody's interpretation.
0: Yeah, all interpretations of art are valid, even if you think that Replay by Zendaya is a feminist piece
1: rage
0: of art.
1: Music.
0: Yeah, so next up, we will be hearing Just a Girl from No Doubt, a very classic feminist staple. Am I allowed to talk about Gwen Stefani?
1: Yeah.
0: Okay.
1: Why can't you?
0: I don't know what we're allowed to talk about on here sometimes. It's kind of a shame that Gwen Stefani has, Gwen Stefani has allegedly been promoting some not very feminist ideals recently, allegedly.
1: Oh, I saw that. You're
0: allegedly.
1: Right.
0: Allegedly.
1: She did an advertisement.
0: She did an advertisement that wasn't so good.
1: It's very much in contrast to, like, her during No Doubt in the beginning of her music career. But
0: it's a shame because Tragic Kingdom is really an excellent album.
1: It's amazing.
0: So, anyways, we'll be hearing that next.
1: Followed by Kiss with a Fist by Florence and the Machine, and then Animal by Sir Chloe, which is not it's recent, but that's what I thought of, so it's going to get played.
0: Yeah. And everyone love Maya's music taste, because I do.
1: Thanks. Appreciate it.
0: Okay. And then you'll hear from us after Animal, and we'll chat a little bit more.
1: All right. This has been Secret Garden on Simmons the Shark Radio, and as previously mentioned, this will be Just a Girl by No Doubt.

You hit me once, I hit you back. You gave a kick, I gave a slap. You smashed a plate over my head. Then I set fire to our bed.

0: Hello, you are listening to Secret Garden Radio on Simmons the Shark Radio. I'm Lola. I'm here with my co-host, Maya.
1: Hello.
0: Maya, would you like to say what we just heard?
2: Yes. Just a Girl by No Doubt, Kiss with a Fist by Florence and the Machine, and Animal by Sir Chloe.
0: Good songs.
2: Does anybody have anything to say about them?
0: Do I have anything to say about them?
2: Yeah.
0: Good music. I like
2: Oh.
0: Good
2: thanks.
0: Music. How you doing? Sorry, I spent like 5 hours. Well, I hope that none of my professors are listening. I spent like 5 hours watching The Sopranos yesterday instead of doing my classwork. Nothing was due immediately, I promise. We were talking about this. We were talking about how Tragic Kingdom is low-key mutually one of our favorite albums ever. Really fantastic.
2: Sorry, I was looking at a text message that my mom sent me. Apparently, Florence and the Machine has a new album.
0: Yeah, she does.
2: I didn't know that.
0: Yeah, I didn't know that either. Well, what was I going to say? I didn't listen to it, but I knew it because it was being promoted like on my feed a while ago because I guess I get read very much as a Florence fan. But
2: well, if anybody's looking for more songs, I guess. Take a look at this.
0: Listen to the Florence and the Machine. Yeah, so up next, this was my lovely Maya's end of the set. I'm so proud of her every day. Watch out, world, here she comes.
1: Thanks.
0: Next up, you're hearing.
2: I was thinking about the way that you're like that was so like mother.
0: Yeah.
2: Like,
0: I'm so proud of her.
2: And yet, you are, in fact, 3 years younger than me.
0: No, two. How old are you this year?
2: I turned 20.
0: Maya's old.
2: Sorry, I keep interrupting your
0: I can't believe it.
2: Talking about your albums.
0: Oh, yeah. So next, I'm really

0: like on the guitar. I think it's really fantastic. So, Maya, did you listen to this one when I gave the playlist? Sorry not to expose you.
1: No.
0: Well, you're going to love it.
1: I did not listen to any of those songs in full. However, I listened to part of each one of them.
0: You listened to enough to make sure that they were clean.
1: Yeah. That I understood what vibe we were supposed to be going for before I put my picks in it.
0: Yeah. Also, I do want to just comment that entire time we were off mic, Maya was playing Tamagotchi Life. Sorry.
1: It's just... Yeah. So. I was showing you my island and my characters.
0: I love your characters, Maya. Thank okay. You.
1: So I just got married.
0: Maya did just get married, so yep. We're going to get back to playing Tamagotchi Life. yeah, and enjoy, and we'll be back in a couple of minutes.
1: Did you tell them what song
0: yes.
1: it was?
0: Okay. Crying Shame by 7YB. Sorry, guys, I'm being silenced.
1: I remember talking about the artist and didn't remember the name of the song.
0: Are you crying? Yeah.
1: Whoopsie.
0: Okay.
1: All right. This has been Secret Garden on Simmons the Shark Radio.

0: Hello, you are listening to Secret Garden Radio on Simmons the Shark Radio. I am Lola. I'm here with my co-host Maya.
1: Hello.
0: You just heard Crying Shame by 7YB, Won't Tell by Babes in Toyland, and Harvest Spoon by Free Kitten.
1: Yes.
0: Okay, so I picked all three of these, so I'm the, I guess, qualified source for speaking on them. I don't know what Maya thought. I hope Maya liked them.
1: I did like them.
0: Thanks, Maya. Yeah, so as I said before, that entire 7YB, I keep having to catch myself, album is really life-changing. I know it's not their most popular album, but it's awesome. That Babes in Toyland album, Fontanelle, that Won't Tell is off of, I was talking to my mom about this earlier, about the big four of grunge, and I said that Babes in Toyland should replace Pearl Jam. No hate to Pearl Jam, guys. We love equally.
1: Right.
0: Maya's raising her eyebrow at me. I'm narrating. yeah. So, I really love that album. I was glad we could play it on station, because I know a lot of our sets haven't really been following that kind of vibe. But, I don't know. Maybe we'll hear some more Fontanelle from me later in the semester. Yeah.
1: Very nice.
0: Thanks, Maya. And while we're talking about the music, sorry, I'm just spouting off facts. We're trying to get through and find conversation starters. I was just talking to Maya.
1: We have plenty of conversation starters. It's just like, when do you use them?
0: That's true. So, spinning off that, I want to talk about Free Kitten, because I was just trying to get through the other two songs, so it didn't seem like unequitable that I was just going to talk about Free Kitten. So, I love Free Kitten. If those who are listening who don't know, Free Kitten is Kim Gordon's, I believe, all-girl band that she formed in the 90s, a little bit after, I think, Sonic Youth released Goom. I love Sonic Youth, and I love Free Kitten. I do love this particular Free Kitten album, the name of which I cannot say. I know, I saw you looking at me, I can't say it. Once again, we're being a little bit silenced here, reasonably so. But, yeah, no, I think this Free Kitten album's awesome, and I think it's always a little funny when big Sonic Youth fans, particularly big male Sonic Youth fans, don't know that Kim Gordon had an all-girl band at the same time she was playing in Sonic Youth.
1: Sometimes I wish the format of this was slightly more like a podcast in which there's like a video stream, because I do think that I express a lot of my thoughts more through my, what is it called? Facial expressions, that's what it's called.
0: I almost broke my mic.
1: Right. Like, I remember the BBC doing radio shows, but they had video feed to go along with it. Yeah. And they would keep the video feed sometimes, like, through the songs, so you could see people's reactions to the songs, too. I think that would be a fun concept. But also, I guess I do somewhat appreciate the ability to play my little games in between.
0: Yeah, you've been going crazy on that Tamagotchi life. It's making me want to get Tamagotchi.
1: It's not just Tamagotchi Life. I've been playing,
0: sorry, Maya.
1: Balatro, the card game.
0: Right, I'm sure.
1: I don't know. I like the, I keep forgetting my words today. I like the repetitiveness of both of those games.
0: Yeah. I mean, you're kind of making me want to get Tamagotchi Life. Like, it looks really entertaining. I'm a big Animal Crossing player, so I think that's also where a lot of that repetitive loving.
1: I think it also, like, not to veer this completely into the structure of different video games in the Nintendo universe, but the old Tamagotchi Life game, which was on the 3DS, was very much focused on the characters, the Mii's relationships. However, this version of Tamagotchi Life is much the same, but you can do things like build up your island yourself, which wasn't available in the original Tamagotchi Life, and it does remind me of the structure of Animal Crossing. Like, they did take some of the aspects that were really popular from that release and then put it into this game, which I think is interesting, because I do think the demographic is very much the same. But that, you know, is neither here nor there, and it's not inherently have anything to do with feminist music, but
0: no,
1: it's what I'm interested in right now.
0: Is what I'm into.
1: No. That's the tie into feminism is I'm a female, and that's why I find it interesting.
0: What did I say earlier? All women in art is feminist. This is all women in hobbies.
1: Games? Hobbies. I thought we were just going to... All women
0: all
1: who
0: women.
1: Spend too much time on electronic devices.
0: Yep. I almost said all women are feminists, but I don't want to make that statement because...
1: There are definitely some women
0: definitely
1: that are
0: a lot
1: not
0: of
1: feminists.
0: That aren't feminists, which is always very shocking to me because it is kind of just like... Do you want
1: rights?
0: Yeah, because it doesn't even have to be like... You're super into women's lib, I guess. It can just be like, I'm not endorsing that also. I'm not endorsing any... Hold on, let me make the legal statement. I'm not endorsing any one way of thought, life, or being. That said, I personally am very into women's lib, which goes past the school of thought of equality for all and goes into more liberation-based topics on systemic oppression of women, which also does tie into equality. That said, people who don't even believe in... Women specifically who don't even believe in base level feminism are always very confusing to me because it's like, why do you not want to get equal pay? Why do you still want to continue not being equal to the man?
1: My art history class, which I just had a lecture on, we were talking about feminism specifically, you know, in art in like between the 50s and the 90s mainly. Like the transitioning between second and third wave feminism, talking about intersectionality and transnationalism. But one of the things that my professor said, which I think is important on both sides to think about, is the difference, like, you know, traditionally people that present themselves very clearly as feminists are, like, the people make the assumption that it's like, oh, I don't want to, you know, be the traditional housewife or whatever. But having the ability to accept that some people do want to do that and, like, empowering that type of being, like, you can want to be a housewife. Like, that is perfectly acceptable. And it's, like, what I don't understand is when women just don't want to support each other no matter what they actually want to do.
0: Exactly. Like, I don't think that there's any one way of being a feminist. I think that you can do anything. I think it all varies, like, person by person. If you were to wake up one day and be like, I believe in women's rights, but you can even be like, I believe in total liberation. I don't believe in this, this, and this. But I still want to have my husband who works, and that's not something I personally subscribe to for a couple of reasons.
1: Yeah, I don't think either of us do.
0: No. That said, like, it doesn't mean you're any kind of bad feminist. It just doesn't mean you believe. It doesn't mean that you personally want for yourself to live the life that, I guess, a lot of media has crafted your average feminist, I put in quotation.
1: Yeah.
0: To wanting, which is like independent life, no husband, no no kids.
1: Yeah, it's I don't know, it's like I think it's more nuanced than a lot of people give credit for, because I think when a lot of people talk about feminism, like, as a movement rather than an actual concept, I think a lot of the important messages of what it is get lost, because yeah, people generalize a movement based on a concept that has a lot of different interpretations and ways to go about it. But
0: exactly, you can't blame a whole movement for the individual. You know, there's individual feminists I don't agree with, but that doesn't mean that I hate the whole, what are we on, fourth wave now,
1: something like that.
0: Doesn't mean I hate, there's feminists now in the fourth wave of feminism that I don't agree with. That doesn't mean I hate the entirety of the fourth wave feminist movement.
1: Yeah.
0: There's feminists in the third wave movement I don't agree with, but that doesn't mean that I think that the whole third wave of feminism was totally not valid and wasn't productive, which is totally far from the truth. Because, I mean, I say as we're playing a lot of music that came out of the third wave of feminism, I mean, as we're going to hear next, Kathleen Hanna of Bikini Kill was not totally credited in the mainstream, but was 100% such a pioneer in third wave feminism. And I read her book last year where she talked a lot about her personal feminist ideology and where third wave feminism went wrong, i.e. there wasn't a lot of intersectionality. We were starting to see it more than we did in the first and second waves, which was predominantly very white in its activism. But in the third wave, we started to see some more bouts of intersectionality, but it still really wasn't super productive, and it wasn't super intersectional. And that's what I do love about fourth wave feminism. But now I do feel like the world is shifting a bit with feminism, and it's getting a little wonky. I don't know, I feel like I'm meeting more and more. That's also why this topic's been on my mind a lot, because I feel like I'm meeting more and more women that don't want to support other women. They want to compete against them. And I think that's also something to be said as someone who goes to a women-centered institution, where not everyone who goes here is a woman. And it's just, that's why we call it women-centered education, I think. Because mm-hmm. that's it. It's the academic structure. So I don't want to generalize. That's why I make that disclaimer. I don't want to generalize, but I have met a lot of people here who do identify as women. Mm-hmm. And I think especially like out in the world working, and I have worked in predominantly female-dominated fields. I've worked as a librarian. I think that, I don't know, I want to see more support and less competition.
1: Yeah. I will say, though, that I don't think the existence of a lot of competition now is the fault of the women who are seeking out the competition. I think it's very much, like, the like structures within the institution of the patriarchy and stuff in which people work to break down, just like coming back. Because when you are working within a system and you break it down, sometimes it can just come back based off of
0: exactly
1: developments that further an original idea and whatnot.
0: It's all systemic. It's all because of how we've been taught to think about other women in our fields and in academics, when really we don't want to look at the bigger picture of who we're supposed to be quote unquote competing with. Mm-hmm. Which, in the end, is the man. So, I'm looking at the time, and I realize that we're going to have another talking break, so we should probably cut off here. Up next, we'll be hearing Bloody Ice Cream from Bikini Kill. More on that later. I've got a lot to say. That's also why I want to cut us off now. And Motivated by Fear by Spitboy. And then we'll talk to you again, and then we're going to play our last song of the night.
1: 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Enjoy.

0: Hello, you were listening to Secret Garden Radio on Simmons the Shark Radio. I am Lola. I'm here with my co-host, Maya.
1: Hello.
0: Hi, we're back again. We kind of forgot how short those two songs are, so we're back really early. Usually we try and give it like a good 10-15, which is, I think, radio.
1: That's pretty standard.
0: That's standard.
1: When I did radio that was broadcasting, like, on a radio wavelength thing,
0: yeah.
1: We had to do station ID every 15 minutes, and then we had to do PSAs every other 15 minutes, like alternating. So I think it is standard.
0: I think it's pretty standard, but, you know, we're about to play our last song of the night in a couple of minutes, so we want to talk again. You just heard Bloody Ice Cream by Bikini Kill and Motivated by Fear by Spit Boy. I really love this Bikini Kill song. So, also, I want to be transparent and say that I wasn't going to originally pick this Bikini Kill song. Everything else from every single one of their other albums is... This is their only not explicit album. This is literally their only album without a parental advisory sticker. They don't produce clean versions of their music because I think still they're under independent record labels. I think they might have been acquired by... I think their music catalog might have been acquired by a bigger label, but... yeah, I really love Bloody Ice Cream. I think it was a really important song for me to hear when I was younger and getting into writing recreationally, because it really did make me reflect as to why we only hear stories about female artists and writers that are tragic, you know, as they say, the Sylvia Plath story. When there is so many, and of course it's so important to tell those stories, and those are all very important writers and artists, but I don't know, I think we need to start, I think it drives a lot of women away from creating, because when you only tell the stories of the tragic ones, it kind of leads people to think that that's going to be their trajectory.
1: I feel like, I don't know, I thought of so many different things while you were saying that.
0: Yeah.
1: I think that my art history class, to mention it again, we talk a lot about the difference between how male artists and female artists are perceived, and we discuss the ideas of masculinity in art and how it's portrayed. Recently, we were talking about Jackson Pollock and his identity as this very, like, masculine guy. He had a very, you know, kind of tragic and tortured persona he did have, like, a fairly tragic life, and also, I mean, I do not personally believe that he was a great person. He died in a car accident, drunk driving, and the passenger of his vehicle was the woman he was having an affair with. And so he was not a great person, but he did live that, like, terrible, tragic, tortured life. He was an alcoholic. And then this idea that in order to be a good artist, people are pushing this idea upon women that you had to have this kind of tortured and terrible life. You had to go through all this stuff. And we talk about how that's not fair. But also, I think a lot of what we talk about is female artists that had a terrible and tragic life. I don't remember her name. We were talking today about a woman that was part of the AIR Artist in Residence, and her life being taken from Cuba into the United States by missionaries, and then she died in a really tragic way, and she died in a very tragic way, and it's suspected, although he was acquitted, that her husband had killed her. Very dark story, changes your entire perspective on her pieces of art. And, like, all these stories that we hear, no matter if it was when they're creating their work that they had this terrible, tragic life, or whether it was, like, after their art they started to experience, like, a lot of difficulties, I think that the notion of, like, tragedy in art is, like, there's this idea that you need to be tragic and you need to have, like, this traditionally masculine sense of tragedy in order to be considered like a true fine artist or whatever. Yeah. Sorry, I was going on a tangent. I've been thinking about these two artist relationships a lot with Jackson Pollock and her first name is Anna. I can't remember what her last name is for the life of me right now, unfortunately. Both were artists married to other artists. I think that a lot of those relationships are really interesting, so it's been on my mind. They're very interesting. I suggest looking into them. A lot of them are tragic. This time during like the 60s, the artists do, the ones that we know, live very tragic lives, but it is really interesting. It's just unfortunate that we've taken this idea of tragedy and forced it upon the artist's identity.
0: I mean, I agree, and I also think there's something to be said, especially with how we talk about women artists specifically, kind of like on that topic, how we talk about their suffering as public figures and then actually talking about the pattern of where that suffering comes from, because a lot of times, you know, once again, talking specifically about women artists, very important to talk about all artists this way too, but that's our topic today.
1: Other artists get enough screen time, airtime, talking time.
0: We've talked about why. Listen. But yeah, no, I think it's definitely something that is on my mind a lot, especially with that kind of notion of female suffering in media and how we talk about, I mean, even, I'm thinking of writers right now, like how we do talk about Sylvia Plath.
1: Because they mentioned Sylvia Plath.
0: Yeah, and I've been listening to this album a lot. I love Reject All America.
1: Sylvia Plath gets mentioned a lot in songs,
0: yeah,
1: especially by women to represent tragedy. Like, I'm thinking of Lana Del Rey right now, but I think not to derail your point, I just think that's really interesting.
0: It is. Well, I think it's because Sylvia Plath, on that, Sylvia Plath is such a mainstream representation of women suffering while she was such a seemingly successful writer. And still, she's taught and she's read. I mean, I'll be honest, I don't personally like reading Sylvia Plath. I'm not a big fan of her writing for many different reasons that I don't have to talk about right now. I would strongly suggest looking into Sylvia Plath's personal beliefs. That's my opinion.
1: Just if you're interested in why she is still so popular as, like, the message that people use her to try and convey certain messages, but her personal beliefs, whether they match up with those messages, is unclear.
0: Yes, but that said, I do think that she is taught mostly, I mean, like, one of the first things I ever learned about Sylvia Plath was how she died and not her writing and her career as an author. I mean, same thing with Virginia Woolf.
1: People also, I feel like, emphasize a lot of the times, like, her death as it pertained to her family and, like, how it affected her family, which is such a valid thing to talk about. But when you're talking about a very successful female author and the first thing you're teaching about is how she died and how tragic it was for her family, I do think that, like, it's, again, important to talk about, but I think the fact that that's always the first thing is something to note.
0: Exactly. I feel like we don't see female artists, especially those who, I know, especially, we're about to stop talking, I promise. Sorry, I just lost my train of thought there.
1: Sorry.
0: That's okay, Maya. Especially those who are public figures and have, you know, a lot of times, unfortunately, is, like, how their lives ended. I feel like we frequently talk about their suffering of them as artists and not always them as people.
1: It's like the what is it, 27 Club? May?
0: Yeah, the 27 Club. You know, and that's, people talk about Amy Winehouse that way so often on the 27 Club. They're always like, such a tragic soul, joined the 27 Club. I'm like, yeah, but she had such, I love Amy Winehouse. She had such a sad, honestly, love her so much. But yeah, she had, like, such a sad life, and the way that she was led into addiction is so upsetting. But it's so upsetting that that's all people talk about is, oh, what a sad member of the 27 Club. Yeah. I think it's so offensive to dilute someone's entire being into what age they died. I mean, people do it with, like, Kurt Cobain to an extent, but people also still talk about his artistry and his activism, which they should, because he was an amazing artist and he did so many incredible things and he spoke out on so many important topics. And yeah, I also do think that people maybe overly sensationalize his death and his mental health issues, but I don't know. I think that there's definitely a double standard there that we need to talk about more, because it's also, I feel like, kind of a niche topic that comes up a lot.
1: Yeah.
0: But anyways, this is going to be our last song of the night. We hope you guys liked the playlist. We're going to be playing Pretend We're Dead by L7 off of their album Bricks Are Heavy. I love this album, and I saw them play it live. I just want to say that. It's really awesome.
1: All right. This has been Secret Garden on Simmons the Shark Radio, and we hope you enjoy our final song.

everyone. Welcome to Simmons Radio The Shark. I'm Abigail. I'm your host of The Loop. If you've never tuned in, which I'm sure these people have, maybe we have some newbies on here. I don't know. But it's probably my mom and also Madison. So hi, Mom. Hi, Madison. Yeah, let me see. Let's talk about my ins and outs for the week. The cherry blossoms are blooming. I was giving a campus tour the other day, and they were looking really nice on the trees. And so it really kind of made my day. It was awesome. Let me turn up that mic a little bit. Also, I am really tuned out when it comes to Coachella and music festivals and everything. Like, I kind of know... yes, Madison, you are always tuned in. I love it. I kind of know bits and pieces about things that are going on. But I do know that Justin Bieber was singing all of his old songs there. And I wasn't even a Justin Bieber fan. I think I might have actually been kind of annoyed by the girls in, like, elementary and middle school who were totally in love with him. Except they were dually annoyed with me because I was the same way about One Direction. I don't know. It's a spectrum, but I thought it was really cool that he's singing all of his old stuff. And also, I think Harry Daniels has the funniest TikTok page in the entire world, and you just have to scroll. I think he's on Instagram Reels, too. Let me find his username. But he's so funny, and I don't know how he finds these people. He found Obama and Biden. In addition to that, like Lana Del Rey, I think he's saying too. Finn Wolfhard a handful of times. I'm pretty sure his username might just be Harry Daniels, but I'm actually going to verify this. Okay, there are a lot of people named Harry Daniels in the world. I'm gonna keep looking. But his TikTok page, and he does the same thing on Instagram Reels. It's the funniest thing I've ever seen. Okay, his TikTok username is Harry.Daniels. So I would imagine it's the same... is it? Oh, he just came up. I'm going to find him, and then I'm going to play my first song, which is I Wish You Would by Taylor Swift. So I'm going to find him, and then that song's going to be on. It's coming, I promise. Okay, you know what? I'm going to look while the song plays, and then we can debrief after. But this is I Wish You Would by Taylor Swift. Thanks for tuning in to Simmons Radio The Shark.

Daniels' Instagram where you can go watch him sing to random people. It's, I don't even know, is it inherently that funny? I think it's funny. And I was reading, it got parodied on SNL, which means it has to be, like, it has to be humorous. But his Instagram handle is his name, but take out the A in the word Harry. So it's HRRY Daniels. Easy stuff. But he's saying to both Obama and Biden, in addition to Kamala Harris, who else? I just had the list pulled up. There's a whole list on his Wikipedia page. Margot Robbie, Timothy Chalamet. I'm not going to list everyone. I'll just list a handful of people. Charlie XCX, Kendall Jenner, Gypsy Rose Blanchard, Gwen Stefani, Katy Perry. Billie Eilish. So if you're wondering his influence, that's it. But yeah, more music is incoming. Thanks for tuning in to Simmons Radio the Shark.

That was Such a Funny Way by Sabrina Carpenter. Before that, you also heard Taste by her from her album before that, and then National Anthem by Lana Del Rey, which is the song that Harry Daniels sang to not Barack Obama. He sang it to President Biden, and the video of him singing it to President Biden is really funny because Biden is just staring at him with this complete look of awe on his face, and it's honestly kind of funny. I really love it. Anyways, before we go on, let's talk about my outs. And I think it's really unfortunate that a lot of people pass out and get dehydrated at concerts, so I think that needs to stop. Also, my girlfriend got her appendix out in January, and I told her I was going to do this, and she thought it was funny, and then she acted surprised when she saw it the other day. And then also, they will never make me like the Vegas Golden Knights in the NHL. I don't like Carter Hart. I don't. I'm sorry. And they stole Nick Dowd from me. I'm so crushed, to say the least. But anyways, we'll continue on. Next up, we have Olivia Rodrigo, Chapel Roan, and Zara Larsson. Thanks for tuning in.

That was Risk by Gracie Abrams. This entire weekend, I, like, in the middle of the night, I just listened to every song she's ever released on a loop. And I almost based this week's entire set list around that, but I think I might wait until next week. But next up, we have Charli XCX and Renee Rapp. Thanks for tuning in to Simmons Radio The Shark.

Guys, it's been confirmed that that song is not about the city of Boston. I would never play that on the radio here. It was about a person. Let me actually verify that claim, but I can confirm it is not about the city. Okay. The little Google thing told me that it is about a person who broke her heart there, not about the city itself. And so now she associates the city with that heartbreak, which is a totally valid reason. But she played it when I saw her in Boston. So if that's any sort of consolation, I don't know. But thank you for tuning in to Simmons Radio The Shark. Next up, I'm going to play some Noah Kahan. And I wanted to play his new song, but I can't find the clean version for it. So I'm going to play the song Forever, which is one of my favorite songs by him. It might actually be my favorite. But this is Noah Kahan. Thanks for tuning in to Simmons Radio The Shark. And don't talk to me about Noah Kahan's Ticketmaster, because I lost really bad.

That was Bittersweet by Billie Eilish, and I have not given that album, Hit Me Hard and Soft, enough love recently, so I was thinking of songs, and then that one popped up as a recommended one, and then it kind of unlocked that beast in me again, and I will be listening to it again. Thanks for tuning in to The Loop this week. Let me know on Instagram, at The Loop on the Radio, or if you have my number or some other way to reach me. Let me know what you want on your ins and outs list, if you have any ideas or if you have any songs you want me to play or anything like that. I'm realizing that I'm in my last few weeks of this, which is insanity, and I don't want to talk about it. So I'm going to sign off before I get too nostalgic. But I'll see you all next week, and thanks for tuning in.

This is Simmons Radio The Shark. You're listening to Rocky Road with Emma. You just heard Every Little Thing by Peach Pit, and then right after that you heard Rodeo Clown by Flip Turn. This next song that I'm going to play for you, I discovered this through my Spotify algorithm. Like, it came up in, I think, like, Smart Shuffle or one of those, like, suggested methods. And when I heard it, I was like, oh my god, I have discovered a niche song of the summer. Like, this is everything. This is going to be everything this summer, and nobody knows about it. Come to find out, it is actually an extremely popular and well-known TikTok song. That hurts, and that has happened to me. I think that's probably, like, the third time that that's happened to me just in the past couple of months. I hear a song, I'm like, oh my god, what a cool niche song that nobody's ever heard of. And then the next day I'm like, oh, that actually is a song that everyone has already known about except for me. And I almost took it off the playlist, but then I said, it's a really good song and I'm going to play it anyway. So this is Earrings by Malcolm Todd. Enjoy.